0: Its probe into medical schools and their admissions practices. Fox's Carmen Roberts reports it's
1: over allegations of using race in admissions decisions. Officials say the schools, all receiving millions in federal funding, are

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1: weather. Mostly clear tonight, low 61. Sunny Friday, high 85, and mostly clear Friday night, low 63. 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

Well, here's some good news. We are on the cusp of another weekend. That's right. It is the old Friday Eve show. I'm Keith Stevens. I'll tell you, in fact, we have a theme weekend coming up. And I will tell you who that artist is in just a bit from the Four Seasons.

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0: Great guilty pleasure movies of the 80s and St. Elmo's Fire. I'm Keith Stevens. All right, weekend in front of us. And it's going to be a Stones Throw weekend. The Rolling Stones in our musical spotlight. So many songs to choose from. And, of course, plenty of those oh-wow tunes as well throughout your weekend. 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
10: 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Friendship Missionary Baptist Church, County Road 7714 in Troy, holds the 22nd anniversary honoring Pastor Samuel Green and Assistant Pastor Angeline Green Sunday at 2. 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
14: Mostly clear tonight, low 61. Sunny Friday, high 85. And mostly clear Friday night, low 63. 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

0: Red Hot Chili Peppers, Under the Bridge. I'm Keith Stevens. Well, today was National Hug Your Cat Day. Now, if you're like me and you have a cat, you understand that certain cats have certain personality types. Some cats are super cuddly, love to be petted, and then the other ones have kind of an internal timer. Enough pets, and then you get a SWAT.
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2: 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It appears by its own numbers, the U.S. government seems insolvent. It's reported that the Treasury shows about $6 trillion in assets and over $47 trillion in liabilities. 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

0: Pat Benatar and Heartbreaker, I am Keith Stevens. Well, coming up on Saturday, we will remember the 82nd anniversary of D-Day, World War II, and immortalized in the movie Saving Private Ryan, which incredibly came out in July of 1998. And I remember coming out of that movie from the theater to outside and having that very surreal feeling of what I had just seen.
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1: Fox News, I'm Tom Graham. President Trump supporting a meeting between the leaders of Russia and Ukraine to end the war.
2: In an open letter to Russian President Vladimir Putin, Ukraine's President Volodymyr Zelensky proposes a meeting between the two, a step President Trump is encouraging.
3: I think it would be great if they met. They should.
2: Zelensky's letter comes as Russia intensifies airstrikes against Kyiv and Ukrainian drones have hit deeper into Russian territory.
1: Fox's Jared Halpern, Justice Department releasing a list today. It's similar to the FBI's Most Wanted. It's called the Most Wanted Fraudsters List. Fox's David Spunt.
4: The list unveiled today in Columbus, Ohio, features eight suspects accused of money laundering, healthcare fraud, mortgage fraud, wire fraud, and mail fraud to the tune of tens of millions of dollars.
1: Trump administration says it's taking steps to catch those stealing taxpayer money. 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
5: Mostly clear tonight, low 61. Sunny Friday, high 85. And mostly clear Friday night, low 63. 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

Rod Stewart, Forever Young. I'm Keith Stevens. Wish that was true there, Rod. You look in the mirror sometimes in the morning, you're like, I guess I didn't sleep well. That must be the reason. Here's Aerosmith. I'm Keith Stevens.

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0: Katrina and the Waves and the song they love to use in movie trailers these days to show you this movie is going to take place in the 1980s. Speaking of which, told you guys on the show earlier in the week that I'm going to now binge Miami Vice, which is now available on Tubi, the streaming service. I have not seen the whole series in a very long time. And to begin with, I watched the greatest episode many consider of that show with Bruce McGill as an ex-cop. Bruce McGill was D-Day, by the way, in Animal House. And there's a scene with Brothers in Arms from Dire Straits, which is just absolutely phenomenal, and I won't ruin it for you if you've ever seen it. 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
18: 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Sunny Friday, high 85. And mostly clear Friday night, low 63. 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

0: Cyndi Lauper, girls just want to have fun. I am Keith Stevens. World Cup begins play week from today. It's going to be everywhere for about a month. And about half of Americans say they're going to watch some of it. Now, that is up a lot from 2022, when it was only about 25%. But you have to remember that the World Cup in 2022, because it was played in places like Saudi Arabia, it was on during the holidays.
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17: Mostly clear tonight, low 61. Sunny Friday, high 85. And mostly clear Friday night, low 63. 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

0: It's hard to end straight on Keith Stevens. And speaking of heart, if you expect people to be kind, good news. You will increase your life satisfaction by more than if your income was doubled. This is according to researchers from something called the World Happiness Report. So basically, again, this is the power of positive thinking. Basically, if we expect good things, we're happier no matter how it turns out.
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2: 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Here's a DC comic book bit. 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There are two Supergirl collections, one crypto, one science fiction, and one horror collection. Supergirl, the Girl of Steel, from the Silver Age comic book adventures curated from Action Comics, Superman, Superboy, Superman's girlfriend Lois Lane, and Superman's pal Jimmy Olsen. Honestly, I remember a lot of these stories from my childhood collection, and these were actual titles of regular monthly comics. The second Supergirl series is from the late 1990s, Supergirl, Die and Let Live, with crossover issues from Resurrection Man, Team Superman, and others. Superboy, the Superdog from Krypton, is a selection of classic Silver Age Superboy and Krypto takes from Adventure Comics and Superboy. Science Fiction, The Gorilla World, is a sweeping anthology of mid-century DC sci-fi comics from Action Comics, Strange Adventures, and Mystery in Space. Horror, The Devil's Doorway, is a chilling collection of Bronze Age horror stories spotlighting DC's haunting history of ghoulish and genre-driven comics from House of Secrets, House of Mystery, The Witching Hour, and more. I would imagine you would be surprised to see such gruesome stories from DC. One more is being added this week, another collection of stories most comic book fans have never seen, Western, The Hangman Never Loses. Yes, DC once had a popular selection of comics with Western themes in the late 50s, early 60s. Over the summer, look for these upcoming DC Finest releases. Superman Family, The Giant Turtle Man, Superman Kryptonite Nevermore, Supergirl, Body and Soul, Legion of Superheroes, Zap Goes the Legion, Peacemaker, Kill for Peace, Blue Beetle, Blue Beetle Challenges the Red Knight, Robin, The Origin of Robin, and Green Lantern, Hard Traveling Heroes. The editions are shelf-size bound collectibles that transform the DC Universe. Once again, DC Universe Infinite New DC Finest titles, Supergirl, The Girl of Steel, Supergirl, Die and Let Live, Superboy, The Superdog from Krypton, Science Fiction, The Gorilla World, Horror, The Devil's Doorway, and Western, The Hangman Never Loses. Check the website, DC.com. I'm Doc Kirby. That's a DC comic book bit. Reginald Hare was a church musician who later served as a parish priest in England and the Bishop of Calcutta. No matter where he served, Reginald was always impressed by the holiness of God. His most famous hymn reflects the awe of majesty of God. Holy, holy, holy, Lord God Almighty, God in three persons, blessed Trinity. 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
1: Fox News, I'm Tom Bergotti. President Trump continues to insist the U.S. is close to a deal with Iran and says he would be willing to meet with the country's supreme leader if there is a deal to be made. Fox's Peter Ducey reports.
2: Peace talks with Iran hinge on the Islamic Republic giving up enriched uranium, something President Trump now says he could have taken by force months ago, but didn't, concerned about the likelihood of a successful U.S. commando raid.
1: Opening statements of the trial of black teenager in Texas, Carmelo Anthony, charged with killing a white teenager at a high school track meet. Fox's Brooke Taylor is in McKinney, Texas.
3: Prosecutors say Anthony fatally stabbed 17-year-old Austin Metcalf in the chest during a high school track meet last year. Police say the confrontation started after Metcalf told Anthony he wasn't supposed to be in his team's tent.
1: Anthony's lawyers are claiming self-defense. 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
3: Mostly clear tonight, low 61. Sunny Friday, high 85. And mostly clear Friday night, low 63. 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
4: William Cowper had a hard life. 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

0: Johnny Hates Jazz and Shattered Dreams, one of those UK pop bands that had a bunch of hits in England, but just one big one here in America. If you're a real aficionado, you might remember a song called Turn Back the Clock, but that's pretty much it. And they're touring again, but of course they had all the success in the UK, so they tend to stay over there. 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

0: Blondie, One Way or Another from the iconic Parallel Lines album. I'm Keith Stevens. 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

0: Michael Jackson. And remember the time. I'm Keith Stevens. We'll see how the Michael movie does again this weekend. It seems to have a lot of repeat business. What makes a happy city? A happy city excels at things like health, environment, citizen involvement, and economy. So which big one is the world's happiest city? Copenhagen, Denmark.
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13: Welcome to Johnny Erickson Tada Sharing Hope. It's so great to be here with you, Johnny. I love talking to you on the radio, sharing stories and insights with one another.
14: You were sharing a story about your daughter, Sarah, and her incredible love for music. And, you know, I'm still smiling at the thought of not only what I learned about music therapy from what you shared, but Sarah's God-given talents to make music unto the Lord. Good for her.
13: Oh, good for all of us. And it is wonderful to think not only of how God has used music in Sarah's life, but how he uses music to soothe all of us in our times of distress.
14: Oh, absolutely. You know, in my darkest times, I sing to comfort myself. I sing my way through suffering. I give myself a hug and remind myself of brighter days ahead with the words of a beautiful hymn. And I think that's what we see happening in music therapy. Is that not true? Children with special needs, those who are overstimulated, agitated, crying. So often it's music that calms them down and settles their spirit. That's music therapy, right?
13: Oh, it sure is. And Johnny, God uses music to calm me down when I'm agitated as well. You know, when Sarah was born, she very quickly started dying. And in fact, we lived for the first 3 months of her life in the neonatal intensive care unit in the hospital. She was just so weak and could not even be removed from her life support system. And while Sarah was fighting for every weak, faint heartbeat, I was honestly fighting for my sanity. I mean, I was a strong Christian, or I thought I was a strong Christian before Sarah was born. But watching my baby die every day really put my faith to the test. And I know that Scripture told me in 2 Timothy 1:7 that God did not give me a spirit of fear, but one of power and one of love and one of a sound mind, which I held on to every day. But I was feeling like I was losing the battle in those 3 months. And at my darkest point in that journey, I remember just literally, verbally crying out to God next to Sarah's hospital bed. And in that very moment, it was almost as though I was watching a movie, and right on cue, the most beautiful harp music started to play.
7: From where?
13: Well, it sounded like from out of heaven, but I thought for sure it must be a CD. But as I listened, it just sounded too real to be a CD. I finally peeked my head out of Sarah's hospital room door, and lo and behold, the most beautiful harpist was sitting not far from her room with a full-sized harp playing hymns in the neonatal intensive care unit.
7: Oh, my goodness. Now, that's an answer to a desperate prayer of yours, isn't it?
13: Yeah, I knew it was God's answer for sure, sending that woman right at that very moment to be someone to calm me in my biggest storm. Years later, I went back to that same hospital, and as I was about to get on the elevator, who should come to the elevator but that same harpist dragging a full-size harp with her. I was then able to tell her, thank you for being the answer to my prayer so many years ago. And the two of us just stood in that elevator with tears in our eyes, praising God for the way he unites the body of Christ.
7: So God did a little bit of his own musical therapy on you that time, didn't he?
13: Oh, it really was a gift from heaven.
7: Friend listening, oh my goodness, I pray you'll find a creative way to use your gifts, maybe like that harpist with her concert grand harp, dragging it into a neonatal unit, oh my goodness. But however you do it, use your gifts to encourage somebody else today, right, Shauna?
13: That's right, Johnny.
7: Friend listening, please go directly to johnnyradio.org, where you can find all sorts of opportunities to put your spiritual gifts into action today.
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16: Mostly clear tonight, low 61. Sunny Friday, high 85. And mostly clear Friday night, low 63. 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

0: Steely Dan and Peg. I'm Keith Stevens, and getting excited for the weekend. Rolling Stones will be in our musical spotlight on a Stones Throw weekend. Not everything you do in a bar puts weight on you. From Men's Health Magazine, how many calories are you burning per half hour at a particular sports bar? Well, there you go. Shooting pool, 103. Playing bar basketball, 205. And shooting darts, 105. By the way, remember lawn darts outside? Weren't those kind of dangerous as a sidebar? And by the way, telling pool, 103. Playing bar basketball, 205. And shooting darts, 105. By the way, remember lawn darts outside? Weren't those kind of dangerous as a sidebar? And by the way, telling long-winded stories, 62.
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1: Fox News, I'm Ted Lindner. President Trump remaining confident as he discusses the conflict with Iran Thursday, saying the U.S. will come out on top.
2: We're going to win one way or the other. We're going to win on paper, or we're going to win military.
1: These comments following a rare loss for the president in the House after four Republicans crossed party lines, joining Democrats in the War Powers Act to limit military action in Iran. California is still counting ballots after the state's primaries earlier this week. Still too close to call in the governor's race as two of the three top candidates are hoping to move forward to the general election.
3: 56% of the vote is counted. Republican Steve Hilton remains on top with 1.42 million votes. Democrat Javier Becerra in second with 1.3 million votes. Democrat Tom Steyer in third.
1: And that's Fox's Matt Finn reporting. 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
1: weather. Mostly clear tonight, low 61. Sunny Friday, high 85. And mostly clear Friday night, low 63. 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
2: 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Young and old alike, all over Pike County, tune into the morning show on WTBF. 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

0: Heart in my heart, it's Quarter Flash. I'm Keith Stevens. Well, this was only a matter of time, right? A new generation of AI-powered teddy bears and toys using ChatGPT to hold endless conversations with kids as little as three. I know. And researchers say that's a problem because many of these toys are designed to sound human and use flattering, agreeable language that can create intense emotional attachment in young kids who may not understand they are talking to a machine. I don't know, three, that's a little young.
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13: Mostly clear tonight, low 61. Sunny Friday, high 85. And mostly clear Friday night, low 63. 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

0: There's Samantha Sang, which is basically a Bee Gees song with Samantha Sang on the lead. I'm Keith Stevens.
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0: weekend, we're throwing out stones. Not skipping stones, not stepping stones. It's the Rolling Stones. 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

0: It's Journey. 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Hope you're having a great week so far. Guys, from an article in Beyond Finance, they say if you're having money problems and feel like you're letting your family down, you are not alone. 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
10: Mostly clear tonight, low 61. Sunny Friday, high 85. And mostly clear Friday night, low 63. 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

0: Long training running Doobie Brothers. I am Keith Stevens. Very excited about the World Cup that begins a week from today, shaping up to be one of the biggest sports streaming events in U.S. history. I know some of the streaming sticks have their own little piece of the pie, by the way, but traditional TV is going to be the way to go for many of you guys. That is literally how I became a soccer fan back in the World Cup of 2002. It was on in South Korea, so the times were, shall we say, a challenge, but I never looked back as a fan.
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2: I'm Sue Gussman. President Trump still striking an optimistic tone when it comes to a peace deal in the conflict with Iran, saying Thursday he's confident the U.S. will come out on top.
3: We're going to win one way or the other. We're going to win on paper, or we're going to win military.
2: The Trump administration is expanding its probe into medical schools and their admissions practices. Fox's Carmen Roberts.
4: Over allegations of using race in admissions decisions. Officials say the schools, all receiving millions in federal funding, are under review for possible violations of a Supreme Court ruling that bans race-conscious admissions at colleges and universities.
2: And China's leader Xi Jinping will travel to North Korea next week, and what will be his first visit in years? The announcement coming a day after North Korea unveiled a new facility it's going to use to produce nuclear bomb fuels. 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
5: 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The city of Troy has a special cleanup in Council District 1, Sharon McSwain Holland's district this month. 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
6: Exploring science in the sea. Sniffing a whale's breath doesn't sound all that appealing. But a recent study suggested that a good sniff could help scientists analyze a whale's health. The study looked at North Atlantic right whales, among the most endangered of all whales. In fact, they're called right whales because they were just right for whalers. They're slow, they stay close to shore, and they have a lot of blubber, so they float after they're killed and they yield a lot of oil. By the early 1900s, they'd been hunted to near extinction. The population might have dropped to just 100 or so. Today, the population has rebounded to about 400. Scientists are trying to find ways to protect those whales and help the species grow. One way to do that is to keep a close eye on the health of the whales. And that's what the study was all about. Scientists watched whales in Cape Cod Bay in Massachusetts during the spring foraging seasons from 2016 to 2024. Drones carrying petri dishes hovered above the whale's blowholes. When a whale exhaled, the drone snagged a sample. Scientists then analyzed the microbes in the whale's breath. They compared those samples to other measures of the whale's health. They found that healthier whales had higher levels of helpful bacteria in their breath. Less healthy whales had higher levels of nasty bacteria. The study suggests that it might be possible to measure the health of a right

0: Mostly clear tonight, low 61. Sunny Friday, high 85. And mostly clear Friday night, low 63. 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

Pet Shop Boys, West End Girls, getting ready for the weekend. Rolling Stones are going to be in our musical spotlight with the big songs and the Oh Wow tunes. I always like to see what they play. I'm a radio and music kind of person. Stones Throw Weekend all weekend long. Here's Blondie and Heart O' Glass.

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0: Fair Chicago and Hard to Say I'm Sorry. I'm Keith Stevens. Speaking of sorry, one for the ladies from Psychology Today. It says, does your husband or boyfriend constantly interrupt you when you're talking? Well, psychologists say this is a typical male behavior. It is a way of asserting power. To break him of this habit, it is suggested you call him out on his rudeness, then calmly finish speaking. Eventually, they should put this in big quotes here, you'll get the message, and you'll both be happier for it.
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0: There, Chic, featuring Nile Rodgers, who I highly encourage you guys to follow on Instagram. 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

0: rolling out stones. 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It's the Rolling Stones. Some call them the greatest rock and roll band in the world. A weekend full of music, mayhem, and madness with the Bad Boys of Rock and Roll is just a stone's throw away. It's our Stone's Throw Weekend. 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

0: You know, the amazing thing about that song being part of the Rocky franchise is that Survivor was not the first choice for a song in Rocky III. No, that was actually, they wanted to use Queen's Another One Bites the Dust, and Queen said no. So it turned out to be quite a plum for Survivor.
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0: Billy Joel, Big Shot. I am Keith Stevens. And that's kind of funny to say that in a complete sentence. There we go, getting ready for the weekend. And looking forward to our Stones Throw weekend. And Rolling Stones, great tunes. So many songs to pick from, so many hits, multiple decades, and a lot of really cool Oh Wow songs as well. And I do hear rumblings from time to time that the Stones are going to tour again. I've only seen them once, and it's been quite a long time, so I would love to at least get to see them one more time outside in a nice venue.
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0: Sweet Pilgrim Missionary Baptist Church, County Road 4408 in Brundage, holds the first choir anniversary under the leadership of Pastor Brandon Chesson, Sunday at 2. Friendship Missionary Baptist Church, County Road 7714 in Troy, holds the 22nd anniversary honoring Pastor Samuel Green and Assistant Pastor Angeline Green, Sunday at 2. First Charismatic Baptist Church, 422 Ferrier Road in Laverne, is having a revival June 7th through 10th.
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2: Mostly clear tonight, low 61. Sunny Friday, high 85. And mostly clear Friday night, low 63. 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
3: News. I'm Ted Linder. Multiple people have been shot. One person's dead at a home in Birmingham, Alabama, Thursday night. Birmingham police officer Darrell Freeman saying the shooting happened in a peaceful neighborhood.
4: Well, we have been told by community members that that location rarely has any incidents. So this is actually shocking to us that something of that nature occurred there. But like I said, we'll continue to investigate and see what transpired in these incidents.
3: President Trump remaining confident on the conflict with Iran Thursday, saying the U.S. will come out on top.
5: We're going to win one way or the other. We're going to win on paper. Or we're going to win military.
3: The comments follow a rare loss for the president in the House after four Republicans crossed party lines, joining Democrats in the War Powers Act to limit military action in Iran. And the Carolina Hurricanes have evened the Stanley Cup Finals at one game apiece after winning Game 2, 4-3 in overtime over the Vegas Golden Knights. Game 3 will be in Vegas Saturday night. 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
0: Here's a TBF update. 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Nobody talks more about South Alabama than us. Stillman Martin had been invited to preach at church some hours from his home, but his wife was ill. His young son asked, "Father, don't you think that if God wants you to preach today, he'll take care of mother while you're away?" When Stillman returned after preaching, his wife had written the words to "Be Not Dismayed," and he wrote the music that night. God can use every circumstance to teach us to trust him more. Worship with First Baptist Church Sundays at 10.

Eddie Money and Take Me Home Tonight, and I'm Chris Kellogg. Thanks for being here. Well, parents are starting to turn to AI to help them out with their daily challenges during the summer. I'll tell you more about it coming up in two songs.

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0: Pour Some Sugar on Me. There is Def Leppard, and I'm Chris Kellogg. Well, parents are turning to AI to help them out with some of the daily things during the summer. In fact, 81% of parents have used AI to help with parenting tasks. About 43% use it weekly, and 15% use it on a daily basis. Some of the things they need help with, some of the health and medical information, you know, is this bad enough to go to urgent care or ER? Meal planning and grocery lists, homework and academic support, and planning activities and crafts for the kids for the summer. I have a friend who actually uses AI to list off a bunch of ingredients they have in their pantry and say, what can I make with this?
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9: 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It appears by its own numbers, the U.S. government seems insolvent. It's reported that the Treasury shows about $6 trillion in assets and over $47 trillion in liabilities. 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

0: Hathaway and What Is Love, and I'm glad you're here. I'm Chris Kellogg. Well, actor Tom Holland, you may know him as Spider-Man. He's also in contention, by the way, for the next James Bond, among other actors. Anyway, he says he's been invited to host Saturday Night Live several times, but he has refused. And the reason why? He has dyslexia. Of course, all the skits they do on SNL have cue cards, and Holland says the likelihood of him messing that up is just too much of a weight. He doesn't want to be the one to blame for something going really south really fast on SNL.
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0: Reginald Hare was a church musician who later served as a parish priest in England and the Bishop of Calcutta. No matter where he served, Reginald was always impressed by the holiness of God. His most famous hymn reflects the awe of majesty of God. Holy, holy, holy, Lord God Almighty, God in three persons, blessed Trinity. 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I'm Doc Kirby. Here's a pair of children's book bits. Two lovely hardcover books for young readers from Waterbrook Hardcover, Random House Children's Books. First, God Gave Us You, Deluxe Edition, by Lisa Ton Bergen, illustrated by Laura J. Bryant. There is a reason this book has sold over 2.2 million copies since the year 2000, and that it is being released in this new deluxe edition. It is absolutely lovely. Inspired by Psalm 139, verses 13 and 14, it stars a polar bear cub who asks, "Where do I come from?" Her mother answered, "From God. Your papa and I were alone, and we wanted a baby. God gave us you." Mama goes on to say that the angels were celebrating for us, that her daughter grew in Mama's body and got bigger and bigger. Daddy sang to the baby in Mama's womb. And every time Mama answered her daughter's questions, she concluded with, "Because God gave us you." That sweet illustration shows the expectant parents preparing for the arrival of their child, Little Cub. When Little Cub asks if she had ever wanted a different baby, Mama reassured her, "Never. Your papa and I wouldn't trade you for the world. Because God gave us you." This special edition includes blank pages for loved ones to leave special notes for their child, grandchild, niece, or nephew, and comes in a beautiful slipcase for safekeeping. God Gave Us You, Deluxe Edition, by Lisa Ton Bergen, illustrated by Laura J. Bryant. Book number 2, Adventures in the Friendly Forest, a 30-day storybook devotional for kids, written by Amanda Jass, illustrated by Katya Longy, suggested age 5 to 9. If your child is older, you'll find this sweet and brightly illustrated devotional book very special way to help them grow closer to the God who made them. Each chapter has a key Bible verse, reflection question, plus an adventure from the forest friends, Hensley the Hedgehog, Chubby the Bear, Who the Owl, Blaze the Bunny, and Flora the Fox. The forest friends must work together to rebuild their homes after a storm hits their friendly forest. Your children will gain insight about living, venturing outside their comfort zones as they learn how to be brave, adapt to change, find grace, practice gratitude, choose friendship, ask for help, and find joy no matter what their circumstances. The book models important ways that children can grow in character and faith in difficult situations, teaching children that sometimes scary changes help us to grow into the people God created us to be. But the book is not just serious. It's also fun and bright, and your kids or grandkids will enjoy the stories while gaining insight about growing up in life and in the Lord. Book number 2, Adventures in the Friendly Forest, a 30-day storybook devotional for kids written by Amanda Jass, illustrated by Katya Longy. Both from Waterbrook Hardcover Random House Children's Books. I'm Doc Kirby. That's a pair of children's book bits.
1: News. I'm Sue Guzman. President Trump continuing to insist the U.S. is close to a deal with Iran, and he says he'd be willing to meet with the country's supreme leader if there is a deal to be made. Fox's Peter Ducey.
2: Peace talks with Iran hinge on the Islamic Republic giving up enriched uranium, something President Trump now says he could have taken by force months ago, but didn't, concerned about the likelihood of a successful U.S. commando raid.
1: One person is dead, multiple people injured in a shooting at a home in Birmingham, Alabama, Thursday night. Birmingham.

0: Elba City Council meets Monday afternoon at 5 at City Hall. Pike County Commission meets Monday evening at 5:15 on the second floor of the Pike County Health Department building on South Franklin Drive in Troy. Forged Men's Ministry meets Monday night at 6 at Pike Cattleman Park on 231 south of Troy for a steak dinner with moon pies and a message. 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Brundage American Legion Post 145 meets Monday night at 6:30 at the Post Home on 231 South. 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

It's all your favorites, one after the other. I'm Chris Kellogg. Glad to have you here. Do you have a vacation plan this summer? How about with your significant other? We'll talk about that and why that's important coming up in two songs.

0: Mike and the Mechanics and All I Need is a Miracle. Well, for the sake of your marriage, do not put off taking a vacation this summer, and do not put off taking a vacation with your significant other. It turns out travel strengthens your relationship. It ignites romance and intimacy. It leads to healthier, happier relationships. And according to marriage counselors, couples who travel together report higher levels of satisfaction with their relationships overall. It really does keep the romance alive. Those who had traveled as a couple rated their relationship higher on every single factor. So make sure when you get your vacation plans together that you do so with your honey.
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2: 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It appears by its own numbers, the U.S. government seems insolvent. It's reported that the Treasury shows about $6 trillion in assets and over $47 trillion in liabilities. 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

0: Patti Smith Group, what a great song, Because the Night. 10,000 Maniacs had a big hit with it as well. I'm Chris Kellogg, and thanks for having us on.
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0: 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It's the Rolling Stones. Some call them the greatest rock and roll band in the world. 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

0: There's Prince in 1999, and thanks for listening. So the New York Times a while back put together a list of the 30 greatest living American songwriters, and immediately readers of the Times responded with a combination of enthusiasm and outrage. So the New York Times said, you know what, if you're passionate about this, send us your top 30 living American songwriters. And then they tabulated all the results. You know what? The top 10 just came out. Here we go. Number one is Bob Dylan, Paul Simon, Bruce Springsteen, Carole King, Billy Joel, Stevie Wonder, Taylor Swift, Dolly Parton, James Taylor, Willie Nelson. What a songwriters list, right?
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3: 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It appears by its own numbers, the U.S. government seems insolvent. 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

0: Tommy James had all those big hits with the Shondells in the 60s, and then solo, there you go, Dragging the Line from Tommy James. 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
1: I'm Ted Lindner. President Trump remaining confident on the conflict with Iran on Thursday, saying the U.S. will come out on top.
2: We're going to win one way or the other. We're going to win on paper, or we're going to win military.
1: These comments following a rare loss for President Trump in the House after four Republicans crossed party lines, joining Democrats in the War Powers Act to limit military action in Iran. Multiple people shot. One person's dead at a home in Birmingham, Alabama, Thursday night. Police officer Darrell Freeman saying the shooting happened in a peaceful neighborhood.
3: Well, we have been told by community members that that location rarely has any incidents. So this is actually shocking to us that something of that nature occurred there. But like I said, we'll continue to investigate and see what transpired in these incidents.
1: In the Carolina Hurricanes even up the Stanley Cup Finals after winning Game 2, 4-3 in overtime over the Vegas Golden Knights. Game 3 will happen in Vegas Saturday night. 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

Simple Minds and Don't You Forget About Me, and I'm Chris Kellogg. Glad to have you here. Well, Tim Allen had some comments to make about the new Toy Story movie that's coming out in a couple of weeks. I'll tell you about it in two songs.

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0: There's Madonna La Isla Bonita, and I'm Chris Kellogg. I saw a clip with Tim Allen talking about the making of Toy Story 5. It opens in theaters later this month. He said he went into the audio booth and started doing his lines, and when he was listening to the playback, both he and the director realized that Buzz Lightyear didn't sound like himself. He sounded much older. Allen said they actually had to bring in a voice coach to help him to learn how to do the right kind of warm-ups and get his voice back to the sound of the youthful Buzz Lightyear. He said he just didn't realize his voice had aged so much because it's obviously been a gradual thing over time. I thought that was pretty interesting.
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0: There's no doubt, and don't speak. And thanks for listening. I'm Chris Kellogg. Well, I think one of the biggest mistakes that we make in the summertime is we spend more time out in the sun than we realize, and we end up getting a sunburn. Even a minor sunburn is a bad thing. You can use aloe vera. It's really one of the best things, but creams containing aloe vera also work. But the plant is actually the best to take the heat out of that sunburn.
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0: 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It'll make them feel great about themselves, too.
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2: I'm Sue Guzman. 18 House Republicans joining Democrats to pass an aid package for Ukraine and impose sanctions on Russia. This coming after Ukraine's President Zelensky sent an open letter to Russian President Vladimir Putin asking for a one-on-one meeting to talk peace. President Trump says he supports the idea.
3: I think it would be great if they met. They should get it done.
2: The measure now heads to the Senate, where it faces an uphill battle. China's President Xi Jinping is going to travel to North Korea next week, his first visit in years. The announcement coming a day after North Korea unveiled a new facility to produce nuclear bomb fuels. A federal appeals court will hear arguments today to consider if construction on the president's new White House ballroom can move forward. This is after a lower court ordered that construction on the ballroom stop following a challenge by the National Trust for Historic Preservation. 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
4: 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The city of Troy has a special cleanup in Council District 1, Sharon McSwain Holland's district this month. 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

0: There's Genesis, and that's all. And thanks for listening. I'm Chris Kellogg. Are you planning on watching the FIFA World Cup beginning on June the 11th? A lot of people are, and you'll be in good company. About half of Americans say they'll at least watch some of the matches going on in the tournament, even if it's just at home viewing. And it represents a really big increase for the from the 2022 World Cup, when only about 1 in 4 Americans considered themselves soccer fans. I've been a soccer fan since my kids started playing soccer. And I coached him by default because I didn't have anybody else that wanted to coach him. Turned out to be one of the best things I ever did.
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11: 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It appears by its own numbers, the U.S. government seems insolvent. 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

0: You can always count on a fun song here. There's Chic and La Freak. And I'm Chris Kellogg. Thanks for having us on.
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0: weekend, we're throwing out stones. 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It's the Rolling Stones. Some call them the greatest rock and roll band in the world. 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

0: Bryan Adams in the summer of 69. You may recall during Mardi Gras, actor Shia LaBeouf was reportedly shirtless and got into a fight in New Orleans. Well, he has pleaded guilty to simple battery over the Mardi Gras incident. He got a suspended sentence and 2 years of probation. I mean, he was just a mess during that whole Mardi Gras season. He also has to complete anger management and sensitivity training. I think there were like two or three incidents involving the actor. Sounds like, though, he's got a little better handle on things right now, which is good news.
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0: Barry White, can't get enough of your love, and thanks for being here. I'm Chris Kellogg. One of the biggest mistakes that campers make, you know what it is? They blast their music too loud. So we love it when you take the radio along. Just don't crank it too loud to annoy your neighbors.
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1: William Cowper had a hard life. 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
2: News. I'm Ted Lindner. President Trump remaining confident on the conflict with Iran on Thursday, saying the U.S. will come out on top.
3: "We're going to win one way or the other. We're going to win on paper, or we're going to win military."
2: These comments follow a rare loss for President Trump in the House after four Republicans crossed party lines, joining Democrats in the War Powers Act to limit military action in Iran. And a federal appeals court is going to hear arguments today to consider if construction on the president's new White House ballroom can go forward. This after a lower court ordered that construction on the ballroom stop following a challenge by the National Trust for Historic Preservation. And the Carolina Hurricanes evening up the Stanley Cup Finals after winning Game 2, 4-3 in overtime over the Vegas Golden Knights. Game 3 will now be in Las Vegas, and that will be on Saturday night. 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
1: Sweet Pilgrim Missionary Baptist Church, County Road 4408 in Brundage, holds the first choir anniversary under the leadership of Pastor Brandon Chesson Sunday at 2. Friendship Missionary Baptist Church, County Road 7714 in Troy, holds the 22nd anniversary honoring Pastor Samuel Green and Assistant Pastor Angeline Green, Sunday at 2. First Charismatic Baptist Church, 422 Ferrier Road in Luverne, is having a revival June 7th through 10th.
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Whitesnake, and here I go again, and I'm Chris Kellogg. Thanks for being here. Well, Father's Day is coming up here in about 2.5 weeks. We're going to talk about mom and dad. That's in two songs.

0: suffer from FOMO? Fear of the music being over? Well, don't worry. You'll never have to deal with that here.
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0: Prince and Purple Rain, and his birthday is coming up this weekend. I'm Chris Kellogg. Glad to have you here. Father's Day is on June the 21st this year, which also happens to coincide with the first day of summer. Now, while we celebrate Dad on Father's Day, we apparently, as children, feel much closer to our mom. Yeah, sorry, dads. Kids describe their moms as more positive. Kids feel that they get in more trouble with their dads. Because kids have more contact with their moms, they know their moms better and rely on them for support. Dads, to many kids, are somewhat of a mystery. I feel like we've made strides in our generation. We've done a much better job of making sure our kids know who we are.
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0: Phil Collins and Do You Remember? And thanks for listening, by the way. Phil Collins says he will not be performing at the Rock and Roll Hall of Fame induction ceremony this fall. He says he's battling a lot of health issues still, and it's just too much work to rehearse and get his voice back in shape to be able to perform for that one night. He was, of course, inducted into the Rock and Roll Hall of Fame as part of Genesis in 2010, but he'll be inducted this November as a solo artist into the Rock and Roll Hall of Fame.
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0: Marvin Gaye, and let's get it on. And thanks for being here. I'm Chris Kellogg. All right, what's the most difficult age when you have kids? Well, according to a recent survey, a majority of parents think the ages 2, 3, and 4 are really a piece of cake compared to an 8, 9, or 10-year-old. And I would say my daughter agrees. She's got a 9.5-year-old son, and he likes to sit around the house and say, "I'm bored." And that's after, like, he's done so much. And that's also after waking up in the morning saying, "Man, I never get any downtime to do my own thing."
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0: Here's a TBF update. 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
5: This is a Fox News alert. I'm Sue Guzman. The Senate, after an all-night session, passes a $70 billion immigration enforcement bill without limits on the $1.8 billion Trump settlement fund. 18 House Republicans joining Democrats as the House passed an aid package Thursday to Ukraine. Ukraine's President Zelensky calling for a face-to-face meeting with Russian President Vladimir Putin for peace talks to end the war. President Trump says he supports the idea.
6: I think it would be great if they met. They should get it done.
5: One person is dead, multiple people injured in a shooting at a home in Birmingham, Alabama. Birmingham Police Officer Darrell Freeman.
7: Well, we have been told by community members that that location rarely has any incidents, so this is actually shocking to us that something of that nature occurred there. But like I said, we'll continue to investigate and see what transpired in this incident.
5: America's listening to Fox News.
0: I'm Doc Kirby. Here's a book bit. Green Breakdown, The Coming Renewable Energy Failure by Steve Gorham, New Lenox Books. For the last 200 years, the rapid rise in technology and inventions using oil, natural gas, and coal have revolutionized the daily lives of billions of human beings across the globe. Their lives are better, cleaner, and longer due to the scientific revolution which relies on inexpensive electricity and fossil fuel-powered transportation. However, over the last three decades, society became convinced that a global energy transition is critical to saving the planet from humans. The United Nations, international groups, and every liberal political leader and climate scientist insist that we throw away fossil fuels and erect wildly expensive alternate energy sources. Because the polar caps are melting, the sea is rising, the coral is dying, the ocean is full of giant plastic islands, and coastal cities will be wiped away. except the facts don't support these suppositions and predictions. Numerous climate prophets have made a fortune demanding that we change or die horribly, and all their ridiculous claims turn out to be as accurate as any two-bit psychic from any tabloid. The author explains, over the last 20 years, the world has spent almost $5 trillion to promote wind, solar, biofuels, and electric vehicles, but with surprisingly little to show for it. Coal, oil, and natural gas continue to provide about 80% of the world's total energy, the same energy share as the 1990s. Renewable energy suffers from a number of serious weaknesses, which emerge as penetration increases. Wind and solar are intermittent generators requiring dispatchable power sources such as natural gas as backup to assure power reliability. Their arrays require vast amounts of land and thousands of miles of new transmission lines. Wind and solar deployment boost required system capacity, hike electricity prices, and increase the risk of system blackouts. Biofuels are expensive and they don't really reduce CO2 emissions. By the way, CO2 is not a poison, the gas that plants breathe and then they make oxygen. EVs are very heavy and much of their electric power is required to move a much heavier vehicle than one powered by gasoline. Finally, a transition to renewables, which are unreliable, requires vast amounts of copper, cobalt, lithium, nickel, and other special materials, requiring a huge expansion in world mining, along with generating mountains of waste from those used giant wind turbine blades, solar panels, and batteries, none of which can be recycled at this time. It is a foundation based on faulty science and misguided societal acceptance. Natural forces dominate Earth's climate, not industrial emissions. Let's spend that vast fortune on feeding the hungry, drilling wells, and getting them reliable, cheap energy for their homes and businesses. To get the straight

0: Madonna on an early Friday morning. I'm Jenna Clay, and there's a new study trying to answer the question, what does it actually mean to have good mental health? 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
11: 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Gone! Two-run homer. 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

0: A little piano man on an early Friday morning. And some birthdays today. Mark Wahlberg, 55. Brian McKnight, 57. And Kenny G is 70.
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0: Good morning, my friends, and welcome to another edition of the morning show. It's Friday, June the 5th, and boy, is it a beautiful day for some baseball. I know you're excited. The whole city is excited. I almost said town, but we're a little bigger than that. The whole city is excited. Aren't you just thrilled? It's going to be a great day. Maybe you're up early because you're so excited. Maybe you're just raring to get out there on the university. Who knows? I appreciate you being here nonetheless. Good morning. Happy Friday. It's going to be a great day. If you can't already tell, I'm awake for once in my life. And I feel like that today is the day to be awake. So, let's make today great and awesome and fantastic. Because it has no other choice but to be. So let's get it all started with a little look at the weather.
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0: Currently, 64 degrees here on the square. 60 out at Troy Municipal Airport this morning. They're reporting fair skies, and I do believe we can agree, gorgeous sunrise this morning. And it's still coming up, so if you missed it, take a look out the window. It's a beautiful morning. Today, though, you can expect a high of 86 degrees and mostly sunny. Tonight, a low of 62 and mostly clear. Saturday, we're looking at a high of 89 and mostly sunny. Saturday night, a low of 68 and mostly cloudy. Sunday, a high of 88 and partly sunny. And Sunday night, a low of 70 and mostly cloudy. A little peek into next week, a high of 88 Monday and mostly cloudy, and a low Monday night of 71 and mostly cloudy. So we did have a chance of rain kind of sneaking in there Sunday, Monday, but it looks like they have taken that off the forecast. So maybe we will get a little into next week before we think about more rain. But until then, beautiful sunny days or partly sunny days with highs in the mid to high 80s. So great weather, especially for some baseball. And if you think you can escape the baseball talk, you're wrong. You're wrong. Because we're going to have that game right here on FM 94.7. So I'm going to talk about it all morning, much like everyone else in this city. I mean, you can't take two steps without hearing about that Troy baseball team, for good reason. For good reason. Anyhow, let's get our morning started, shall we? With a little bit of gospel music. You know how we get things done around here. That's the only way to spend your 5 o'clock hour, is here with us at WTBF, Brundage, Troy.

0: Good morning. Here's today's devotional entitled The Peace of Mind Game. We're reading Psalm 23. The Lord is my shepherd. I shall not be in want. He makes me lie down in green pastures. He leads me beside still waters. He restores my soul. He guides me in paths of righteousness for his name's sake. Even though I walk through the valley of the shadow of death, I will fear no evil, for you are with me. Your rod and your staff comfort me. You prepare a table before me in the presence of my enemies. You anoint my head with oil. My cup overflows. Surely goodness and love will follow me all the days of my life, and I will dwell in the house of the Lord forever. In her down-to-earth book, More Than Sparrows, Mary Welch tells of her discussion about worry with a group of teenagers. Although they were Christians, they were as worried as unbelievers about the common things of life. As she lovingly listened to them, an unusual idea came to her for a game they could play. It went like this. Instead of saying, "I'm worried," stop and say, "The Lord is my shepherd." And then add, "So I'm worried to death." The students laughed at the absurdity of the idea, but they all promised to play this new peace of mind game. Later, Mary received a phone call from a young woman who had been paralyzed by worry over an exam she'd been dreading to take. She said, "I must tell you how the game helped me trust God today. As I froze with worry, I remembered to say, 'The Lord is my shepherd, so I'm afraid I'll fail.' Suddenly, I felt the strangest peace of mind. I laughed at myself, took the exam, and passed." Saying, "The Lord is my shepherd and I am worried to death," is more than a mind game to point out the absurdity of worry. God can use this contradiction to bring us to a fuller trust in Him. Help us, Lord, to trust You completely. And when we falter, help us to remember to pray for Your help. And Lord, help us to remember there's no need to worry when we can pray. Amen.
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0: News. I'm CJ Papa. The Votorama in the Senate now complete, lasting about 17 hours, ending just before 5 a.m. Eastern.
1: On this vote, the yeas are 52, the nays are 47. This bill, as amended, is passed.
0: Republican senators greenlight $70 billion to fund President Trump's immigration enforcement agencies, including ICE and CBP, for 3 years through the end of his second term. Nothing about the president's ballroom made it through. The bill goes to the House, which is not in session today. President Trump still pushing for peace with Iran.
2: Main parts of the deal is they can't have a nuclear weapon.
0: Now, the president hits the road today, traveling to Chippewa County, Wisconsin, speaking to farmers, touting the savings for them and the one big, beautiful bill. Maine's primary is Tuesday. Embattled Democratic Senate candidate Graham Plattner campaigns today with Senator Bernie Sanders and Representatives Alexandria Ocasio-Cortez and Ro Khanna. 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
7: With another ARN News update, I'm Leah Brandon. One person is dead and six others injured following a mass shooting in Birmingham. It happened during what was described as a large gathering. Here's police spokesperson Darrell Freeman.
8: We are deeply saddened by the passing of one of those individuals. We are actively working to see what transpired at this location. We won't sleep until we find out who's done this, who's caused this tragedy in this community.
7: Investigators recovering more than 30 shell casings from the crime scene. At this point, no arrests have been announced. The latest on the search for a missing Auburn student in Japan. The parents of Weston Higginbotham of Hoover say police in Kyoto conducted extensive searches, including in areas with waist-high mud. The search deployed dogs and helicopters. The 20-year-old's mother says police are also reviewing more surveillance video, trying to follow up on new leads. I'm Leah Brandon, and you're up to date around the world, around your state. This is the Alabama Radio Network.
9: 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Almost 3 million people in the United States, age 40 and older, have glaucoma, and nearly half do not know it because there are no early symptoms, noticeable vision loss, or pain. 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
11: In our local news today, the Evergreen Cemetery Board meets tonight. Oh, that was last night. Sorry. Summer hours for the Pioneer Museum of Alabama here on 231 in Troy will be Wednesday through Saturday, 9 to 5. The Pike County Farmers Market will be open from 8 to noon every Saturday, starting this Saturday at Bicentennial Park. 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American Legion Post 82 in Ozark is having their monthly meeting Saturday morning at 8 at Westview Heights Methodist Church in Ozark on Camellia Avenue. You can call Elaine McLeod for more information at 465-0067. The Meeksville Volunteer Fire Department has their yard sale Saturday from 6 till noon out at Meeksville Harmony Park on Highway 7714. And I was notified yesterday that summer reading program is full at the public library. If you didn't get your child in, come on, check out some books this summer and go ahead and read for the summer, prepare for next year. On Monday, the Bullock County Commission will meet at 9 at the courthouse. The Elba City Hall will meet Monday afternoon at 5:30 at City Hall. And the Pike County Commission will meet Monday evening at 5:15 on the second floor of the Pike County Health Department building on South Franklin Drive in Troy. The Brundage American Legion Post 145 will meet Monday night at 6:30 at the post home on Highway 231 South. And that's our local news for today.
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11: And in other news, Calvin Johnson, age 71, of Troy, died recently. Funeral services for Calvin Johnson will be Saturday. These are graveside services at 11 at Mount Olive, number 1, Missionary Baptist Church, with Pastor Eddie Williams officiating. 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George F. Grubbs Funeral Home directing. Lois Seiler, age 85, of Troy, died recently. Funeral services for Lois Seiler will be Saturday at 11 at Rockwest Missionary Baptist Church with Pastor Charlie Sankey Jr. officiating and burial in the church cemetery. Visitation is today from noon to 5:30. 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
2: And it's time to take a look at our weather. We already looked at the news. 64 degrees here on the square, 61 out at Troy Municipal Airport. They're reporting fair skies, and I do believe we can agree. It's a gorgeous morning here on the square. Today you can expect a high of 86 degrees with mostly sunny skies. Tonight a low of 62 and mostly clear. Saturday we're looking at a high of 89 degrees and mostly sunny. Saturday night a low of 68 and mostly cloudy. Sunday a high of 88 and partly sunny. Sunday night a low of 70 and mostly cloudy. And a little peek into next week. Monday we're looking at a high of 88. And mostly cloudy with a low of 71 Monday night and still mostly cloudy. So looks like those rain chances from later in the weekend and into next week have been pushed back. So hopefully we can get at least a little bit into our week next week before we start thinking about rain chances. But that just means we've got a gorgeous, gorgeous weekend for some baseball. And we're going to talk about it. Don't you worry.
0: Is it going to be baseball in Troy?
2: There might be. There might be.
0: A little bit of baseball.
2: The Piggly Wiggly here on Three Notch has baseball cupcakes with Troy colored sprinkles.
0: I may need those.
2: I'm saying, isn't that just the cutest?
0: Yes, that is cute.
2: So we are very excited here in Troy for that first super regional game tonight. But like I said, we're going to talk about it. I don't want to get ahead of myself. As much as I would like to. We're going to take a look here at the Southeast Ag Livestock Report before we get into our sports from both ARN and us here at WTBF. So stick around because you're going to want to hear about it. It's all everyone's talking about right now, right? You're listening to The Morning Show on WTBF, Brundage, Troy.
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4: In livestock news from Southeast AgNet, earlier this week, the U.S. Department of Agriculture and Animal and Plant Health Inspection Service confirmed a New World screwworm detection in Zavala County, Texas. In a post on X, Secretary of Agriculture Brooke Rollins said, quote, "The U.S. Department of Agriculture and Texas animal health officials are taking immediate action to contain and eradicate New World screwworm from the area." Secretary Rollins also spoke on the measures currently being implemented to exterminate New World screwworm.
5: We are taking immediate action. We have, number one, formed a unified incident command team with the Texas Animal Health Commission and deployed our APHIS response team and personnel to the area. They are already on the ground. We have established a 20-kilometer infested zone around the detection and implementing quarantines, movement controls, and surveillance in this area. We have expedited targeted release of the sterile New World screwworm flies, which is how we solve for the issue, by immediately deploying a 4 million ground release chambers in the area, in addition to the 4 million sterile flies per week already being released aerially in the area. We are increasing trapping and surveillance for New World screwworm flies along the border just outside of the dispersal area. We are implementing New World screwworm surveillance for the New World screwworm flies along the border and just outside of the dispersal area. We are implementing additional surveillance and management strategies in wildlife and conducting targeted outreach in the local area as well as across the state.
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3: 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The NCAA Baseball Tournament Super Regionals begin this weekend. Auburn hosting Ole Miss for the start of the best of three series tonight. This is the first time the SEC rivals squaring off against one another this season. The Troy Super Regional also starts tonight. Trojans host Little Rock for a best of three series. The winner will advance to Omaha for the College World Series. Alabama continues its postseason run tomorrow. Crimson Tide host St. John's for a best of three super regional in Tuscaloosa. Tide have won three straight games since losing in the SEC tournament. In minor league baseball, the Montgomery Biscuits split a doubleheader with the Biloxi Shuckers on Thursday, dropping game one 4-2 before winning the second game 4-3. Biscuits improved to 28-24 on the season. Meanwhile, the Knoxville Smokies with a 5-run first knock off the Birmingham Barons 6-2 in Tennessee. Former Alabama defensive tackle Isaiah Bugs named to the 2026 All-United Football League team. Bugs helped the Storm win the UFL regular season title with an 8-2 record. Four players, including J.J. Spawn, tied atop the leaderboard at 5-under after the opening round of the Memorial Tournament from Dublin, Ohio. Defending champion Scotty Scheffler is tied for 33rd at 1-over. And the NASCAR Cup Series resumes Sunday. The field squares off in the Firekeepers Casino 400 at Michigan International Speedway. Denny Hamlin trying to build on his Cracker Barrel 400 win at Nashville last weekend. The driver of the number 11 car trails Tyler Reddick for first place in the standings. Ryan Blaney, Chase Elliott, and Ty Gibbs round out the top five. 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
3: Around Major League Baseball, the Braves managed just four hits, failed to complete the sweep, lose to the Blue Jays 7-2 in Atlanta. Chris Sale gave up three runs and a season-high 10 hits over five-plus innings. The Braves acquired catcher Austin Wins from the Angels for cash. Yankees clipped the Guardians 2-1 to avoid the sweep. Aaron Judge out indefinitely with a stress fracture in his rib. Ketel Marte walk-off homer in the bottom of the ninth. Diamondbacks beat the Dodgers 3-2 to split the four-game series at Chase Field. Stanley Cup Final Game 2, an instant classic. The Hurricanes down 2-0, storm back to score three unanswered goals in the third period, then beat the Golden Knights 4-3 in overtime to even the series at 1. Game 3 Saturday night in Vegas. And the NBA Finals back tonight as the Knicks and Spurs square off from San Antonio for Game 2. New York leads the series 1-0. 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
7: Well, we do. Our Braves dropped a game last night, 7-2 against the Blue Jays. They still won that series 2-1, but just couldn't pull off the sweep on that one. They're hosting the Pittsburgh Pirates. They'll be playing tonight at 6, tomorrow at 2:55. And Sunday at 12:30. You can listen live to the Braves on FM 96.3. And it's Super Regionals. If you don't know it yet, you have not had your eyes open or your ears running. It is Super Regional time. Troy is welcoming Little Rock to Troy. That first game is today at 4. We'll go on the air at 3:45. And then Saturday, the game is at 2, first pitch, 1:45 is airtime. And we know the Trojans are going to sweep Little Rock, and we're not going to have a third game. But if we need a third game, it will be on Sunday afternoon, we think. If you've looked, Tailgate Terrace has been transformed. They're going to have blow-ups, Abby, for the kids to play on.
6: The kids and me.
7: The kids and you?
6: Yeah.
7: And then they did put up some bleachers, you can see. They're getting ready for that as we speak. University will close today right there at George Wallace to the roundabout at 8 a.m. There still is tickets to Covenant Christian. They're selling parking tickets there. You were able to buy some parking yesterday if you wanted to park close, you know. Of course, you can park on side streets and all that and not pay. But it's going to be a wonderful day. I think the city of Troy is excited for Troy University. Troy University is excited. If you've seen Kyle George on Facebook, he is really excited. As well, I'm sure, as the coach and the baseball team. I hope they're ready. This is going to be a fun weekend. A win this weekend will send Troy to the College World Series for the first time ever. Jerry Miller's excited. I know Barry McKnight's excited. Wouldn't that be wonderful to broadcast from Omaha, Nebraska?
6: I have faith.
7: I do too. I don't know if you can still get tickets. Troy may be going ahead and buying tickets, but don't get ahead of ourselves. We've got to win here against Little Rock. First game tonight, first pitch at 4 p.m. 3:45 is our on-air time. And then next weekend, the Derek Foster Free Youth Football Camp is Saturday the 13th from 9 to 12, not this Saturday but next, out at Goshen High School Stadium. If you've got a football player, come out and hone your skills with NFL coach Derek Foster. I got to talk to him the other day. It sounds like a really nice guy. Wish him the best with his football camp. Want it to be full. They have free giveaways, t-shirts, lunch, and a performance training. And it is free. So come out to Goshen High School next Saturday at 9 o'clock and learn from some of the best. But that is our sports for today. Join Barry McKnight and Jerry Miller and Chase here on the radio this afternoon at 3:45 as we beat the Trojans.
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1: And you know, WTBF was a country station at one point.
0: Mm-hmm.
1: I don't know what years that they were country, but I know at some point they did country formatting. I think we've got a signed poster from Garth Brooks back there. Doc's got some liners from Dolly Parton. So, you know, a little country vibe was going on here. That's why we got all those country CDs back there.
0: Yeah, so that's what we're kind of doing today. Just hanging out, trying to keep the energy up, because we're going to have a long day.
1: It is. Jeremy, not Chase, is coming in today for the game.
0: Oh, I bet he's excited.
1: He is. He'll do that 4 o'clock game today. Chase will do the game tomorrow. And we hope it's wrapped up by then. We hope that there is no game on Sunday and Troy has brought home the Super Regional Trophy. I don't know. I guess they call it the Troy Super Regional. I don't know. But it's going to be a fun day on campus today. If you're into baseball, mm-hmm. even if you're not, but you like the vibe of a game day, this may be as big as a football game, just about. It may not have quite as many people because you can't fit them in, but hope they have a great day.
0: Absolutely. You better start calling them a broom because these Troy Trojans are ready to sweep.
1: Hey, there you go. It sounds like the kids are going to have a great time on blow-ups out in the outfield.
0: So, bouncy houses.
1: Bouncy houses. Love them. Love a good bouncy house.
0: We sure do. It's almost time for top of the hour, though, and we're just going to play one more song before we get into Fox News here at 7 o'clock.

0: the news. I'm Gianna Gelosi. Overnight, the Senate voting to fund ICE for the rest of President Trump's term.
1: On this vote, the yeas are 52, the nays are 47. This bill, as amended, is passed.
0: But its push to extend the nation's spy powers stalls over revolts over the president's pick to lead the nation's intelligence agencies, Bill Pulte.
2: And it also would prohibit the FBI from using Section 702 of FISA against the prosecution of an American. So they thought they had an agreement there. And that all fell apart because of the Bill Pulte situation.
0: That's Fox's Chad Pergram. More accusations made against Maine Senate candidate Graham Plattner.
3: Lindsay Fifield from Virginia. She told the New York Times Mr. Plattner could be rough with her, particularly when they were drinking. She said Plattner never hit her, but she said he regularly grabbed her by the shoulder, sometimes hard enough to leave marks.
0: Fox's Madeline Rivera. 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
9: One person is dead, six others injured following a mass shooting in Birmingham. It happened during what is described as a large gathering. Birmingham Police Department spokesperson Darrell Freeman says officers responded to a call of multiple shots fired.
10: When officers arrived on scene, they observed at least seven individuals suffering from an apparent gunshot wound. Birmingham Fire and Rescue arrived on scene, transported those individuals to the hospital, where one of those victims, being an adult male, succumbed to his injuries.
9: No suspects arrested at this point. A new endorsement in the race for Lieutenant Governor. Birmingham Stallions coach A.J. McCarron throwing his support to former state GOP chairman John Wall. The Alabama football legend says the state needs a conservative fighter, not another career politician. McCarron briefly campaigned for that office before stepping away from the race. I'm Leah Brandon.
8: And you're up to date around the world, around your state. This is the Alabama Radio Network.
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13: And in our local news today, summer hours for the Pioneer Museum of Alabama on 231 in Troy are Wednesday through Saturday, 9 to 5. The Meeksville Volunteer Fire Department has their yard sale Saturday at Meeksville Harmony Park on 7714 from 6 until noon. 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The Bruce Williamson American Legion Post 82 in Ozarks having their monthly meeting Saturday morning at 8 at Westview Heights Methodist Church on Camellia Avenue in Ozark. And on Monday, the Bullitt County Commission meets at 9 at the courthouse. The Elba City Council will meet Monday afternoon at 5:30 at City Hall, and the Pike County Commission will meet Monday evening at 5:15 on the second floor of the Pike County Health Department building on South Franklin Drive in Troy. Forged Men's Ministry meets Monday night at 6 at Cattleman Park on 231. All men are invited for a steak dinner with moon pies and a message. Brundage American Legion Post 145 meets Monday night at 6:30 at the Post Home on 231 South. And AA meets Monday night at 7 at First Baptist Church in Luverne. Narcotics Anonymous will meet Monday night at 7 at Riverview Baptist Church on 231 North in Troy. In Braves baseball this weekend, tonight, 6 o'clock, Saturday, 2:55, and Sunday at 12:30 as they host the Pittsburgh Pirates. 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And if you haven't heard, it's Super Regional Day. Troy is taking on Little Rock here in the Super Regionals. 3:45 is at airtime today, 4 o'clock first pitch, and then Saturday's game is at 2 with a 1:45 airtime. If a third game is needed, it'll be Sunday afternoon. But go Trojans as they beat the Trojans of Little Rock. The Derek Foster Free Youth Football Camp is Saturday the 13th from 9 to 12 at Goshen High School Stadium. Come out and hone your skills with NFL coach Derek Foster. There'll be free giveaways, t-shirts, lunch, and performance training next Saturday, June 13th. 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
13: And in other news, Calvin Johnson, age 71, of Troy, died recently. Graveside services for Calvin Johnson will be Saturday at 11 at Mount Olive No. 1 Missionary Baptist Church Cemetery with Pastor Eddie Williams officiating, George F. Grubb's funeral home directing. Lois Seiler, age 85, of Troy, died recently. Funeral services for Lois Seiler will be Saturday at 11 at Rock West Missionary Baptist Church with Pastor Charlie Sankey Jr. officiating. Burials in the church cemetery. Visitation is today from noon to 5:30. George F. Grubb's funeral home directing. Sarah Olivia Kelly Owen, age 71, of Troy in Denver, Colorado, died recently. Graveside services for Sarah Owen will be Saturday at 3.

0: Jackie Downing will be announced later by George F. Grubb's funeral home. Funeral announcements are listed on our website at WTBFradio.com. Just click on obituaries.
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2: And taking a look at our weather this morning, currently 67 degrees. Here on the square, 65 out at Troy Municipal Airport this morning. They're reporting fair skies, and I do believe we can agree. It's a gorgeous morning here on the square. Today you can expect a high of 86 degrees with mostly sunny skies. Tonight a low of 62 and mostly clear. Saturday a high of 89 and mostly sunny. Saturday night a low of 68 and mostly cloudy. Sunday a high of 88 and partly sunny. And Sunday night a low of 70 and mostly cloudy. A little peek into next week. Monday, we're looking at a high of 88 with mostly cloudy skies. And Monday night, a low of 71 and mostly cloudy. So, great weather this weekend. Highs in the mid to high 80s. And sunny, maybe a couple clouds, which is honestly ideal. Sometimes you need a little break from that direct sun, especially in this heat. But we've got some great weather lined up for some great games of baseball.
0: Well, and the wind is blowing a little bit, so it's going to cool you a little bit. But don't forget, you may need some sunscreen on that face today if you're going to be...
2: And a hat.
0: Yeah, or a hat. Yeah, that'll work, too. That'll work, too. But, wow, I can't believe... If you're not following Troy University Athletics on Facebook, you need to.
2: Yes.
0: All the details about parking and what you can and cannot bring into the stadium or into the outfield if you have those outfield general admission tickets. It's going to be a fun day. It's going to be a crowded day. Bring your patience. And it's going to be wonderful.
2: Are they shutting down George Wallace Drive today?
0: This morning at 8 o'clock, they're shutting down University, where it meets George Wallace, to the roundabout there between the baseball field and that new fitness center.
2: Mm-hmm.
0: So it's on campus.
2: Okay, cool.
0: But and that's going to give you a little more room in those outfield areas. But they have parking on campus, of course. And they said parking had to be bought, you know, if you're parking in those lots, had to be bought through the, you know, website. They won't take any money, should not be taking any money on site. But there's plenty of other parking off campus and
2: around.
0: Charles
2: Henderson High School always does parking.
0: Yeah. Covenant Christian, they're at the Presbyterian Church, they had parking for sale. I don't know if it's all sold, but I think it was $30 if you want to park right there and walk across the street.
2: Mm-hmm.
0: A lot of good parking. So if you're local, going to be a lot of folks in town for this game.
2: Yes.
0: May see a lot of Arkansas tags as they probably have brought, you know, all the tickets that they could get their hands on.
2: Mm-hmm.
0: So going to be fun. But, yeah, do be careful with the sun. Put on some sunscreen.
2: Good luck on 231.
0: Oh, yeah.
2: And
0: stay
2: good
0: off,
2: luck on
0: stay
2: 231.
0: Off 231 if you can help it. I'll do anything to stay off 231 today.
2: That's what I'm saying.
0: I am traveling to Dothan, so I am going to have to get on there eventually.
2: Yeah.
0: But maybe I can get on at Franklin and then get on out of the way for all these folks coming to town.
2: Amen.
0: All right. We're playing some country music today.
2: We are, and I have a theme, but somebody has been begging me to play a song.
0: That is
2: off theme, we're going to do it.
0: It is off theme, but, you know, we'll do anything for somebody that can dance the Carlton as good as he can.
2: Yeah, that's payment, I think.
0: I guess so.
2: As long as I can see you hit that little dance.
0: Every now and then. He's coming to the radio station today. I may have to record him. But this is for Jeremy and also Miss Hazel. She's a big Bobby Tomberlin fan.
2: Mm-hmm.
0: And... Miss Hazel Spivey wanted to tell everybody hello. She's still kicking and enjoying life down in Gulf Shores with her daughter. So y'all say a little prayer for Miss Hazel that she'll continue to have good health, and we'll let her know that we're all thinking about her here in Troy.
2: And here you go, Jeremy.

friend. I remember it like it was yesterday. First night I crossed the radio waves, I was introduced by George D. Hay. It's a let her go, boys, and the fiddle play. And they say

alive and well as I can be. I'm the Grand Ole Opry. When Hank Williams used to visit me, are some of my favorite memories. And boy, what I'd give for one more time to hear the voice of Patsy Cline.

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2: It's June 5th. 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He wrote the first serious book of political economic theory, an inquiry into the nature and causes of the wealth of nations. 1794, Congress passed the Neutrality Act, which prohibited Americans from enlisting in the service of a foreign power. 1851, Harriet Beecher Stowe's Uncle Tom's Cabin was published as a serial story in a Washington, D.C. anti-slavery newspaper. 1917, about 10 million American men began registering for the draft in the First World War. 1933, Franklin Roosevelt fulfilled a half century of populist, communist, and Democratic Party aspirations when he took the currency of the U.S. off the gold standard. It had been used since 1879. 1947, fresh on the heels of America's remarkable victories during the Second World War, Secretary of State George C. Marshall delivered the commencement address at Harvard University. He formulated what would later be called the Marshall Plan. In concert with the Truman Doctrine, a commitment to support democracy abroad, the plan was to undertake economic reconstruction of all of Europe, East and West alike, following the devastation of the late Great War. Eventually, the plan became official policy as the European Recovery Program and had an immediate galvanizing effect in Europe. The economic and political recovery of modern Europe can well said to have begun the day after his speech. 1967, war erupted in the Mideast when Israel stymied Egyptian military plans to encroach on its territory. Syria, Jordan, and Iraq entered the conflict. Against all odds, Israel won the war in an astonishingly short period of time, just 6 days, leading to the name of it as the Six-Day War. 1968, U.S. Senator Bobby Kennedy was shot and mortally wounded just after claiming victory in California's Democratic presidential primary. 1977, the Apple II, the world's first computer designed for personal use, went on the market. 1981, the Centers for Disease Control first described a new illness striking homosexual men in a newsletter. 13 months later, the CDC adopted acquired immune deficiency syndrome as the official name for the new disease. 1989, in one of the most remembered images of China's crushed pro-democracy movement, a lone man stood defiantly in front of a line of tanks in Beijing until friends pulled him out of the way. Having birthdays, actor Chad Allen of Dr. Quinn Medicine Woman is 52. Saxophone player Kenny Gorelick, best known as just Kenny G, is 70. Film producer, film executive, president of Lucasfilms, Kathleen Kennedy of Lincoln, Jurassic Park, and Schindler's List is 73. Singer Brian McKnight is 57. Author Rick Riordan Jr. of The Lightning Thief, Percy Jackson series, and The Maze of Bones is 62. Actor, former rapper Mark Wahlberg of Uncharted, The Fighter, The Departed, and Boogie Nights is 55. It happened on this day, June the 5th. 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I'm Doc Kirby reporting for WTBF.

0: Right there at the end of Mountain Music was the 729-30 bell.
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0: Good Directions from Billy Currington, one of my favorites growing up. But it's going to be last call for birthdays and anniversaries.
1: It is. We're taking birthdays for today, Friday, June 5th, and Saturday, June 6th. 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We'll be giving away a Piggly Wiggly birthday cake and Happy Meals to all kids 10 and under from McDonald's, our Murphy Family Restaurant. And if you say Happy Meal, you just know it's from McDonald's. That's just a given this day.
0: Yeah, they are Happy Meals.
1: They are Happy Meals. Now with a toy. I love them. And then one lucky couple will win that anniversary rose from Jean's Flowers over on South Brundage Street. And Abby, if I heard correctly, we have three couples on our anniversary list that have been married more than 60 years.
0: Three. Oh,
1: and then a baby couple that's been married only 27. So
0: I don't know if you can call that a baby couple.
1: Well, it's not 61 yet, but
0: that's true.
1: We'll call them the newlyweds for you this week, but or for today. But give us a call. Last call for birthdays and anniversaries, 334-566-0300.

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3: It is. It's a big list today, Abby. Got a big weekend, not only for our birthdays, but our anniversaries as well. Celebrating today, this Friday, June 5th, Charles Ward from Ozark, Mr. Mayor, happy birthday from WTBF. Emma Walker of Spring Hill is 11, called in by her family. Donna Reynolds in Montgomery is 58, called in by her sister-in-law, Denise. Roderick Osborne in Troy is celebrating today. His cousin called that in. He's either 16 or 17, not sure. Tucker Floyd in Troy is 30 today, called in by his mom and his sister. Loretta Smith is in Brundage, and she's 64 today, called in by her cousin. Nyari Ford is 7 today in Troy, called in by her grandma. Tasha Martin is 47 today in Troy, called in by her mother-in-law, Miss Bobby Jean, and family. Tamika Flowers of Troy is celebrating a birthday today, called in by family and friends. And tomorrow, Greg Turner is 56 out in Ebenezer, called in by his mama. Dwayne Tillery is 59, celebrating tomorrow. Across the miles in North Carolina, Mary Baldwin is 83 on Saturday, called in by her niece, Bobby Jean. Carl Knight of Troy is celebrating, called in by his sister-in-law, Bobby Jean. And Eldridge Knight is celebrating in Troy tomorrow, called in by his sister-in-law, Bobby Jean, as well. Faye Juno in Troy is celebrating 65 years tomorrow, and Janias Finn will be 25 tomorrow in Troy, called in by his nana-in-law, his granddaughter's nana, or his wife's nana. That's a nana-in-law. All right, Abby, our lucky number for that Piggly Wiggly birthday cake is lucky number
2: 4.
3: Lucky number 4. And our brave that wore that number was Jeff Blauser. Nobody wears it right now, but Jeff was, I believe he was a shortstop. Oh, that's what Jeremy said. He's a shortstop. So our number 4 is Roderick Osborne. Roderick, you're the winner of that Piggly Wiggly birthday cake. Come by the radio station and pick that certificate up and take it over to the Piggly Wiggly, Roderick Osborne, celebrating his birthday today, called him by his cousin, our Piggly Wiggly birthday cake winner today. And we only have one Happy Meal to give away, Nyari Ford, who is 7. She's going to be the winner of the Happy Meal from McDonald's, Nyari Ford, turning 7. Come by and pick up that certificate. You can take to McDonald's and have a Happy Meal to celebrate turning 7, Nyari. And then we have some anniversaries. It is the month of June. So here we go. Jonathan and Stephanie Turner are celebrating 27 years out in Ebenezer. Jonathan's mom called that in. Happy anniversary to them. And twins Rosita and Lolita, they got married on the same day. Roy and Rosita Walton are celebrating 61 years. And Wayne and Lolita Boutwell in Georgia are celebrating 61 years. These twin sisters were able to get married on the same day. And then celebrating on Sunday, Alan and Ginger Rogers out of New Hope, celebrating 62 years today. I think he said Sunday. All those 60-year-plus anniversaries will win an anniversary rose. And our regular winner will be Jonathan and Stephanie Turner. Jonathan, Roy, and Alan, y'all need to go buy Jean's Flowers today and pick up that anniversary rose for your beautiful bride. Jonathan and Stephanie Turner celebrating 27 years. Roy and Rosita Walton, Wayne and Lolita Boutwell, and Alan and Ginger Rogers all celebrating 60-plus years of wedded bliss. Happy anniversary. Our birthday cake winner, Roderick Osborne, and our Happy Meal winner, Nayari Ford.
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6: 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In our church news today, Sweet Pilgrim Missionary Baptist Church on County Road 4408 in Brundage has their first choir anniversary under the leadership of Pastor Brandon Chesson. It's this Sunday at 2 with Master of Ceremony Sylvester McPherson. Friendship Missionary Baptist Church has their 22nd pastoral anniversary honoring Pastor Samuel Green and Assistant Pastor Angeline Green this Sunday at 2. They're out on County Road 7714 in Troy. First Charismatic Baptist Church at 422 Ferrier Road in Luverne is having revival Sunday at 5 and Monday through Wednesday at 7 p.m. nightly. Brother Kevin Bond will be preaching. You can call Jeff for more information at 334-672-7840. First Baptist Church of Troy starts Vacation Bible School on Sunday, Emerald Crossing, an Irish adventure through Psalm 23. It starts Sunday afternoon from 3 to 6:30 and Monday through Thursday daily till noon for kindergarten through 6th grade. You can register at troyfirstbaptistchurch.org or you can call them at 334-566-3600. Put this on your calendar for the 14th. Ebenezer Baptist Church and Pastor Hunter Allen invite you to homecoming out at Ebenezer Baptist Church Sunday at 10:45. The Benton Brothers and Company will be singing. They'll have a covered dish lunch to follow in the fellowship hall. Lily Missionary Baptist Church at 199 Dean Street in Troy has their auxiliary day Sunday the 14th at 1:30 with guest minister Reverend Carl Hollis of Brundage. And that's our church news for today, sponsored by Sisters Restaurant. Go get you some lunch out at Sisters today, starting at 10:30. 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
4: Fox News, I'm CJ Pop. A group of senators prevent the extension of the nation's spy powers.
7: The reason that the Democrats pulled out is they do not like the installation of Bill Pulte as the acting director of national intelligence. They don't think that he is qualified for that position. And so they knew that on the Republican side of the aisle, there were going to be GOP no's. But they needed Democratic support, and they basically all backed out.
4: That's Fox's Chad Pergram. This during the so-called Votorama, where earlier this morning...
8: On this vote, the yeas are 52, the nays are 47. This bill, as amended, is passed.
4: Republican senators approved $70 billion for immigration enforcement funding ICE and CBP for 3 years. About 60% of the vote counted from Tuesday's primary. Many ballots still coming in from Sacramento, San Francisco, Los Angeles, and San Diego. 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
21: With another ARN News update, I'm Leah Brandon. Two people have died and five others are injured following a mass shooting in Birmingham. It happened during what was described as a large gathering on the west side of the city. Here's Birmingham police spokesperson Darrell Freeman.
22: We are actively working to see what transpired at this location. We won't sleep until we find out who's done this, who's caused this tragedy in this community.
21: Investigators recovering more than 30 shell casings from the crime scene. At this point, no arrests have been announced. The latest on the search for a missing Auburn student in Japan. The parents of Weston Higginbotham of Hoover say police in Kyoto conducted extensive searches, including in areas with waist-high mud. The search deployed dogs and helicopters. The 20-year-old's mother says police are also reviewing more surveillance video, trying to follow up on new leads. I'm Leah Brandon, and you're up to date around the world, around your state. 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
23: About 1 in 6 men will be diagnosed with prostate cancer during his lifetime, and you or someone you love could be one of them. 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
6: And in our local news today, the summer hours for the Pioneer Museum of Alabama on 231 North in Troy are Wednesday through Saturday from 9 to 5. The Meeksville Volunteer Fire Department has their yard sale Saturday out on Highway 7714 at Meeksville Harmony Park from 6 until noon. The Pike County Farmers Market will be open from 8 to noon every Saturday at Bicentennial Park starting this Saturday. 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The Bruce Williamson American Legion Post 82 in Ozark has their monthly meeting Saturday morning at 8 at Westview Heights Methodist Church on Camellia Avenue in Ozark. For more information, you can call Elaine McLeod at 334-465-0067. On Monday, the Bullock County Commission meets Monday morning at 9 at the courthouse. The Elba City Council meets Monday afternoon at 5:30 at City Hall. The Pike County Commission meets Monday evening at 5:15 on the second floor of the Pike County Health Department building on South Franklin Drive in Troy. Forged Men's Ministry will meet Monday night at 6 at Pike Cattleman Park on 231 South in Troy for a steak dinner with moon pies and a message. All men are invited. The Brundage American Legion Post 145 meets Monday night at 6:30 at the Post Home on Highway 231 South, and AA meets Monday night at 7 at First Baptist Church in Luverne. Narcotics Anonymous meets Monday night at 7 at Riverview Baptist Church on 231 North in Troy. Braves play tonight at 6 as they host the Pittsburgh Pirates. Listen to the Braves on FM 96.3. And the Super Regionals are here. First game is today. Little Rock versus Troy, the Trojans versus the Trojans. 3:45 is our on-air time. First pitch at 4. That game tomorrow is at 2, 1:45 air time. And then if needed, and I know it's not going to be, a game on Sunday afternoon. The Derek Foster Free Youth Football Camp is next Saturday, June 13th from 9 to 12 at Goshen High School Stadium. Come out and hone your skills with NFL coach Derek Foster, and there'll be giveaways, T-shirts, lunch, and performance training next Saturday, June 13th at 9 out at Goshen High School. That's our local news for this Friday, June the 5th.
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6: And in other news, Calvin Johnson, age 71, of Troy, died recently. 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Lois Seiler, age 81, of Troy, died recently. Funeral services for Lois Seiler will be Saturday at 11 at Rock West Missionary Baptist Church with Pastor Charlie Sankey Jr. officiating. Burial is in the church cemetery. Visitation is today from noon to 5:30. George F. Grubbs Funeral Home directing. Sarah Olivia Kelly Owen, age 71, of Troy, died recently. Graveside services will be held for Sarah Owen Saturday at 3 at Oak Grove Methodist Church in Troy, with family receiving visitors at this time. Memorial contributions may be made to the Oak Grove Methodist Church on County Road 1177 in Troy. Mikey Downing, age 65, of the Garner Bassett Road community, died recently. Funeral services for Mikey Downing will be announced later by George F. Grubbs Funeral Home. Funeral announcements are listed on our website at WTBFradio.com. 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
16: This

0: 71 out at Troy Municipal Airport. They're reporting fair skies, and I do believe we can agree it's a gorgeous day here on the square. A little bit of a breeze also. We can see those Troy Trojan flags waving in the wind. Troy Municipal says it's about an east wind of 6 miles an hour, so hopefully that'll persist all day, because that just makes the day a touch more pleasant. The perfect cherry on top of a beautiful day is a nice breeze. Anyhow, today you can expect a high of 86 degrees with sunny skies. Tonight, a low of 62 and mostly clear. Saturday, a high of 89 and mostly sunny. Saturday night, a low of 68 and mostly cloudy. Sunday, we're looking at a high of 88 and partly sunny. And Sunday night, a low of 70 and mostly cloudy. Monday, a high of 88, mostly cloudy. And Monday night, a low of 71 and mostly cloudy. So, looks like we traded those rain chances for some clouds, but there's nothing wrong with that. That sounds pleasant anyways. But it's the 8 o'clock hour. So, we're going to check out the Southeast Agnet bottom line report, and then we'll get right back into the music here in this 8 o'clock hour. So stick around, because we got some good ones lined up. 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
2: From the Southeast Agnet, it's Bottom Line. Expanded trading limits for live cattle and feeder cattle went into effect on Monday, and although limits have not been tested this week, live cattle and feeder cattle continue under pressure. We look at August live cattle, major support now, we think coming in around 233-232. August has hit near that level twice since the 1st of April and always bounced back. So we would watch a 232.25 from back on March 27th as major support. August feeders look oversold in our view. August dropped below 342. First time this week since back on March 20th, 335, the next major support. This is the Bottom Line Report. Image Wellness says your health is your greatest wealth. 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
2: All right, let's get back into the music here in this 8 o'clock hour. This next song I've got pulled up just for my little brother. This is one that I remember him singing religiously during our childhood. I mean all the time. So this one I'm going to dedicate to my little brother. Here it is.

0: Now, if you know me, you know I have a sweet tooth unlike any other.
1: And Abby, you've been praying for donuts this morning.
0: I have.
1: You heard that Trojan Donuts was having a sale on donuts.
0: A little promotion.
1: And we had the Donut Lassies come today. It is National Donut Day, and these two ladies couldn't have gotten a bigger welcome than they
0: Amen.
1: Did this morning. Miss Donna and Miss Cindy from the Salvation Army, thank you so much for the donuts.
2: You are so welcome.
1: And I had forgotten this history about the donuts. Donut Day was started by the Salvation Army.
2: It was in 1917. The Salvation Army responded to a call for help from soldiers fighting in France during World War I. And so they sent 250 Salvation Army officers and lassies came down and, among other things, made them donuts.
1: And one good thing, I guess, if you're fighting and you have a bayonet, donuts fit over easily on that. Is it called the bayonet?
2: That's I think so.
1: Poking out from the gun, and you could put some donuts on there and then march on off to where you need to go.
2: Absolutely.
1: But one thing on your sheet there, it says donuts bring comfort and joy.
2: Yes, they do.
1: And they do, don't they?
2: Absolutely.
1: They have definitely brought donut joy to Abby. In fact, we tried to send a message to John Mike to stop by and get us some, and that didn't work. And we were trying to see how else we could get a few donuts for today. And in walks the Salvation Army, bringing comfort and joy to WTBF
0: They
1: today.
0: Heard my call for help.
1: They did. They heard
2: God works
1: and
2: like
1: responded.
2: That.
1: I know, doesn't he know? And it gives us a chance to talk to you, Donna, because and I know we're making light of donuts today. It is Donut Day. But the Salvation Army brings so much comfort and joy to the citizens of Pike County and the surrounding area. But mainly your office works here in Pike County. Tell us a little bit about some of the things that y'all provide. I'm putting you on the spot here because you were just dropping off donuts. But
2: We do everything that we can to help anybody we can. We provide rental assistance. We provide utility assistance. We assist domestic violence families who had to leave without anything. We help families who are burnout victims or have been through tornadoes or just disasters. We try to meet people where they are and assist where we can. One of our biggest ministries right now is the food pantry. And boy, is it rocking and rolling. It's pretty steady all day. I would say that's our busiest thing right now is our food pantry.
1: And what if somebody's out there listening and say, okay, today I'm going to the grocery store, what can I pick up and drop off if I just had $10 or $15 or $20 at the grocery store to help you resupply the food bank? What are the big things that you need, big items?
2: We love it when we get things like jelly. It's simple, but we have peanut butter, and we hardly ever have jelly. Condiments like mayonnaise and ketchup. But, you know, sometimes you can make a sandwich, and that's not an expensive thing, but mayonnaise is expensive if you're struggling to buy groceries. So we always say condiments are a good thing. And then, like, pancakes and syrup. Things that actually go together is a big deal because sometimes we feel like we're just giving them a bag full of stuff, and we don't want to do that. We don't want to give them a bag full of meals. Like, we want them
1: well,
2: to be able to use
1: and
2: it.
1: Green beans are great, but
2: Absolutely.
1: You got to have something to go with green
2: That's
1: beans.
2: That's exactly right.
1: And when you think of, well, I'm donating peanut butter, just a little bit of jelly with that peanut butter
2: Absolutely. And you
1: makes
2: figure,
1: it just perfect.
2: Perfect. And you got kids at home. And
1: right.
2: So families that are not used to feeding the children at home this summer are having to do that, and that really hurts the budget. So, you know, you can give a kid peanut butter and jelly, and they're full and good to go and can go back out and play or whatever.
1: Right.
2: You know, it's the little things, the meal maker stuff that's so important.
1: Well, and, you know, I've seen somebody online talking about Dollar General bag meals. You know, when you think about a meal, you think about a can of chicken with a cream of something
2: Absolutely.
1: And a thing of vegetables, a can of mixed vegetables, and you can make a little casserole, and that's a meal. And, you know, green beans are great, but We want things that can make a meal for a family as cheaply as possible, but as nutritious as possible as well.
2: Right. You know how when you were growing up in school, you had what was words that were called sentence makers?
1: Yeah.
2: Well, we say we need food that's meal makers.
1: Oh,
2: you know, just
1: the
2: things that tie things together. A cream of chicken or something. Sometimes, like you just said, that'll tie. If we can give them a can of chicken and a can of vegetables, that ties that in, and so then they have a meal.
1: Right.
2: So we love things that just can you can make a meal out of. So even if they don't bring the whole thing, just bring things that will
1: that y'all can
2: mix
1: together.
2: Absolutely.
1: Because some people are so creative in what they can put together in a Ziploc bag to say, here's a meal and not just a can of something.
2: That's exactly right.
1: So do that today. When you go to the grocery store this month, pick up a few extra items to help supply the food bank over at the Salvation Army. The thrift store. Gosh, I can't walk in without coming out with something.
0: Amen.
1: The thrift store. Whether you're looking for a big item or dishes, if you're looking to supply a college kid, they don't need matching dishes. They just need something to put food on, don't they?
2: Right. That's exactly right. And right now we have furniture. We have lots of stuff. The store's full. Come see us.
1: And, every day I go by when I leave the radio station, there's cars everywhere. People are shopping. They're trying to get the best money for their dollar. And when you spend at the thrift store, you're helping Pike County by supporting the thrift store.
2: That's absolutely right, because we don't get outside money. We don't get outside trucks. Everything in our store was donated from Pike County, from the community. Everything that comes in there, goes out there, it's all community fed. So it's a big deal for us. Whether you're shopping or donating, we appreciate it. We're so very thankful.
1: Well, and we're so very thankful that it's Donut Day. The Donut Lassies from the Salvation Army, Miss Cindy, Miss Donna, came and dropped off some donuts here at the radio station. We appreciate that. Thank
2: you
1: for thinking
2: y'all.
1: Of us. And please help support the Salvation Army. They're there. A lot of times you don't realize, I didn't realize, all that the Salvation Army does for people until you're in need, until that tornado, you know, comes through over 231 or that house fire happens. You don't realize who you will need to ask for help. And it's so important that we give back. And thank y'all so much.
2: Thank y'all for
1: not only for the donuts, but what you do here in Pike County.
2: Thank you. Enjoy the donuts.

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1: Olsen annihilates this thing. Gone! Two-run homer. That was barreled to the chop house.
0: Tonight, the homestand rolls on at Truist Park as the Pittsburgh Pirates roll into Atlanta for a National League series with your Braves. 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
5: And we had a few anniversaries on our list today.
6: We had several anniversaries on our list. And one of our families one of our husbands wanted a song played for his bride, and I couldn't find it when I was over there. Leroy and Rosita Walton and her twin sister, Wayne and Lolita Batwell, they're celebrating 61 years. And Miss Rosita wanted to hear this song, so I hope she's still listening this morning. It's a Willie Nelson and Barbara Streisand song. I'd Want It to Be You. Isn't that what we called it, name of it? We hope this is the right one, Miss Rosita, celebrating 61 years. I hope I make it that far. And Abby, you're just really a newlywed.
5: Yeah.
6: You got a long way to go. You can make it.
5: 2 years.
6: You can make it.
5: In a couple of months.
6: All right. So 58 more to go.
5: Amen.
6: Or 57, 50,
5: something
6: eight,
5: like that.
6: Nine. Okay. Let's play it.

To be the best of friends that we can be.

0: me a bus sometime, Willie?
1: Come on, Barb, let's get on this bus.
2: That's a good one from Willie Nelson and Barbara Streisand. Yeah,
3: and as John Mike would say, don't get on the bus, Barbara.
2: Don't get on the bus, Barbara.
3: But we are celebrating National Donut Day here. 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It's the first Friday of the month of June every year, Donut Day. Salvation Army locations across the country are delivering donuts to say thank you and to help support those in need. Thank you to our Salvation Army lassies that came by today, Donna and Cindy, and delivered a few little donuts for us to enjoy today.
2: Made my whole week.
3: Didn't it, though? Because yes. We had been talking about those Trojan donuts, and look at there. Maybe we need to start praying for some bigger things, Abby, because God delivered today some donuts for Abby. It is time for Tell and Sell. 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It's really just a car key and fob, found on 231. 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The guy said nobody picked it up. 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If no answer, please leave a message. He wants to buy some donkeys. Some yard sales going on this weekend out at 325 East Troy Street in Brundage. It starts at 9 until today and tomorrow. So that yard sale is today and tomorrow at 325 East Troy Street in Brundage. Starts at 9 until. And then tomorrow in Troy at 207 Surrey Avenue, there's a yard sale from 8 to noon. It's cash only, a variety of items. So check that out tomorrow from 8 until noon, 207 Surrey Avenue in Troy. And then on the 13th, there's an estate sale at 611 Wilson Drive in Troy. It starts at 8 a.m., so put that on your calendar for next Saturday, 611 Wilson Drive here in Troy, an estate sale, Saturday, June 13th. And that is our Tell and Sell for today, brought to you by Dillard Funeral Home of Troy and Brundage, serving you and your family for over 50 years.
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2: One last look at our weather real quick so I can fit this last song in. It's perfect. What can I say? 75 degrees here on the square. 71 out at Troy Municipal Airport about an hour ago, but they've been right around our temperature all day, so they are probably right there at that 75 mark. Still a little breezy outside, thank goodness. That just makes it 10 times better, doesn't it? Today you can expect a high of 86 degrees with mostly sunny skies. Tonight a low of 62 and mostly clear. Saturday a high of 89 and mostly sunny. Saturday night a low of 68 and mostly cloudy. Sunday a high of 88, partly sunny. And Sunday night a low of 70 and mostly cloudy. And that's going to be it for us today, my friends. I'm going to play us out with a song, so we'll tell you, happy Friday. Happy first game of the NCAA Super Regionals here in Troy. Man, we're excited, and we're going to have the game right here on FM 94.7, so don't miss it. You don't even have to change the station, because you can hear it right here. So be sure you're here. You know what they say, be there or be square, because you ain't going to be around. So we'll see you right here later for that game. Have a great day. Have a wonderful weekend. And thank you so much for joining us here on the morning show. It's always a pleasure. Here we go, a song for you. Sweet Home Alabama, because what else do you play on a day like today? So we'll see you Monday. Be good or be good at it. This has been Abby and Stephanie on the morning show.
3: Two, three.

0: News. I'm Therese Crowley. Gangbuster May jobs report double the expected 172,000 jobs added. President Trump heads to battleground Wisconsin after winning the battle of border protection. A Senate all-nighter to fund Customs and Border Protection without Democrats'
1: help. This vote, the yeas are 52, the nays are 47. This bill,
0: as Iran reviews the latest U.S. peace proposal from the president.
2: We're going to win on paper, or we're going to win military.
0: California is still counting primary votes. Republican leads being whittled by Democrat mail-in ballots. As U.S. Attorney Bill Esaley spearheads another huge drug raid on L.A.'s MacArthur Park.
3: MacArthur Park has devolved into an open-air drug market. And so we want them to know that the feds are here with LAPD. The days of using drugs at the park are over. No more. No mas.
0: Targeting fentanyl, over a dozen arrests. 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

0: Rock and Roll Hall of Famer Pat Benatar, who'll be doing some touring this summer with Bryan Adams from her album Tropico and We Belong. Jay Covey, got a couple of things you might want to know. Well, Garth Brooks is considering an offer to sell his music catalog for a whopping $2 billion. The price of a share of stock in SpaceX will be about $135 when it goes on sale sometime next week. There's no big official announcement, but Clint Eastwood's son says he has officially retired from both acting and directing. And there's a new biopic in the works about the life of Gene Wilder, going from a shy theater kid to starring in Young Frankenstein, Blazing Saddles, and The Producers.
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0: That would be their debut single coming off of their debut album, August and Everything After, The Counting Crows and Mr. Jones, Jay Coffey. So Hulu has announced Paul Simon, The Quiet Celebration Concert. Now, this is nearly a two-hour live concert film recorded during the legendary singer-songwriter's Quiet Celebration Tour. Now, the film will premiere on Disney Plus and Hulu coming up June 26th.
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11: 94.7 weather. Today, mostly sunny with a high near 86. Tonight, mostly clear with a low around 62. Saturday, mostly sunny with a high near 89. Saturday night, mostly cloudy with a low around 68. Sunday, partly sunny with a high near 88. Sunday night, mostly cloudy with a low around 70. Again, expect mostly sunny skies today with a high near 86.
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0: Well, it took them 10 albums, but finally, late 1981, the Jay Giles Band would score their big breakout hit from that Freeze Frame album, doing a little centerfold. Hey, it's Jay Coffey. So apparently there is a new generation of AI-powered teddy bears and toys that use ChatGPT to hold endless conversations with children as young as 3. And the researchers are warning there is a problem. You know, many of these toys are designed to sound human, and they use flattering, agreeable language that can create intense emotional attachment in young children who may not understand they are actually talking to a machine.
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2: 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He wrote the first serious book of political economic theory, An Inquiry into the Nature and Causes of the Wealth of Nations. 1794, Congress passed the Neutrality Act, which prohibited Americans from enlisting in the service of a foreign power. 1851, Harriet Beecher Stowe's Uncle Tom's Cabin was published as a serial story in a Washington, D.C. anti-slavery newspaper. 1917, about 10 million American men began registering for the draft in the First World War. 1933, Franklin Roosevelt fulfilled a half-century of populist, communist, and Democratic Party aspirations when he took the currency of the U.S. off the gold standard. It had been used since 1879. 1947, fresh on the heels of America's remarkable victories during the Second World War, Secretary of State George C. Marshall delivered the commencement address at Harvard University. He formulated what would later be called the Marshall Plan. In concert with the Truman Doctrine, a commitment to support democracy abroad, the plan was to undertake economic reconstruction of all of Europe, East and West alike, following the devastation of the late Great War. Eventually, the plan became official policy as the European Recovery Program and had an immediate galvanizing effect in Europe. The economic and political recovery of modern Europe can well said to have begun the day after his speech. 1967, war erupted in the Mideast when Israel stymied Egyptian military plans to encroach on its territory. Syria, Jordan, and Iraq entered the conflict. Against all odds, Israel won the war in an astonishingly short period of time, just 6 days, leading to the name of it as the Six-Day War. 1968, U.S. Senator Bobby Kennedy was shot and mortally wounded just after claiming victory in California's Democratic presidential primary. 1977, the Apple II, the world's first computer designed for personal use, went on the market. 1981, the Centers for Disease Control first described a new illness striking homosexual men in a newsletter. 13 months later, the CDC adopted acquired immune deficiency syndrome as the official name for the new disease. 1989, in one of the most remembered images of China's crushed pro-democracy movement, a lone man stood defiantly in front of a line of tanks in Beijing until friends pulled him out of the way. Having birthdays, actor Chad Allen of Dr. Quinn Medicine Woman is 52. Saxophone player Kenny Gorelick, best known as just Kenny G, is 70. Film producer, film executive, president of Lucasfilms, Kathleen Kennedy of Lincoln, Jurassic Park, and Schindler's List, is 73. Singer Brian McKnight is 57. Author Rick Riordan Jr. of The Lightning Thief, Percy Jackson series, and The Maze of Bones is 62. Actor, former rapper, Mark Wahlberg of Uncharted, The Fighter, The Departed, and Boogie Nights is 55. It happened on this day, June the 5th. Today in History is brought to you by Troy Animal Clinic, caring for the pets of Pike County more than half a century. I'm Doc Kirby reporting for WTBF.
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1: Fox News, I'm CJ Papa Blood. Jobs report from May, twice as much hiring than expected.
2: The unemployment rate remaining the same here, but this huge jobs numbers will mean the Federal Reserve will look at this and possibly pause interest rates for the foreseeable future because you have strong job growth.
1: That's Fox Business Edward Lawrence at the White House. National Economic Director Kevin Hassett earlier on Fox's America's Newsroom.
3: Right now, Wall Street just doesn't understand that the Trump economy is really creating an economic golden age.
1: The government reports 172,000 jobs created in May. Senators working into the early morning hours. Republicans saying yes to $70 billion for immigration enforcement funding, ICE and CBP for 3 years, but they did not extend the nation's spy powers under FISA. America's listening to Fox News.
4: Pilgrim Missionary Baptist Church, County Road 4408 in Brundage, holds the first choir anniversary under the leadership of Pastor Brandon Chesson, Sunday at 2. Friendship Missionary Baptist Church, County Road 7714 in Troy, holds the 22nd anniversary honoring Pastor Samuel Green and Assistant Pastor Angeline Green, Sunday at 2. First Charismatic Baptist Church, 422 Ferrier Road in Laverne, is having revival June 7th through 10th.
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10: And for your Troy area weather, today mostly sunny with a high near 86. Tonight, mostly clear with a low around 62. Saturday, mostly sunny with a high near 89. Saturday night, mostly cloudy with a low around 68. Sunday, partly sunny with a high near 88. Sunday night, mostly cloudy with a low around 70. Again, expect mostly sunny skies today with a high near 86.
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0: The Beach Boys, they will be touring this summer, although Mike Love is the only original member still with the group, and of course a little Kokomo from the movie Cocktail. Jay Coffey, so to ease into a restful night's sleep, here are the ABCs of falling asleep. 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
11: Today, mostly sunny with a high near 86.
10: Tonight, mostly clear with a low around 62. Saturday, mostly sunny with a high near 89. Saturday night, mostly cloudy with a low around 68. Sunday, partly sunny with a high near 88. Sunday night, mostly cloudy with a low around 70. Again, expect mostly sunny skies today with a high near 86.
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0: Jay Coffey rolling out a huge hit for Michael from his Dangerous album out of late 1991 and Black or White. So Great American Media is going to be celebrating the halfway point to the holidays beginning June 26th with two seasonal programming events. Great American Christmas in July returns to Great American Pure Flex, Great American Family, and G-Fam Plus with holiday favorites including the world premiere original movie The Trouble with Mistletoe. Today's featured band on the Daily Double Play took their name from a hotel that threw burning logs off a mountain in a cascade as an annual event to entertain their guests.
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14: And for your Troy area weather, today mostly sunny with a high near 86. Tonight, mostly clear with a low around 62. Saturday, mostly sunny with a high near 89. Saturday night, mostly cloudy with a low around 68. Sunday, partly sunny with a high near 88. Sunday night, mostly cloudy with a low around 70. Again, expect mostly sunny skies today with a high near 86.
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0: Just Remember I Love You by Firefall. That comes off their second album, Lunacy, with background vocals by the Eagles' Timothy B. Smith, and it was released as a single in July 1977. And we kicked off the action with You Are the Woman. That was released as the second single from their debut self-titled album and was issued as the album's second single in the summer of 1976. It became the band's only top 10 hit in the U.S.
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3: It's time for Farm and Ranch headlines on the Southeast AgNet. I'm Tyron Spearman reporting. Peanut farmers are making their final rounds on the field this year to get the peanut crop planted. This week, we were at 72% nationwide. Georgia's showing 82 to 85% of their crop is planted. Alabama's about 71. They should be at 76 as the five-year average, so a little bit behind. Florida's finishing up. 82 to 85% of their peanuts are in the ground. Just some late plantings, but still needing some soil moisture in certain areas to get planted. This past week, most operations were working around the rains to round out their last planting, and spray fields for weed control, which is really sprouting out with these late showers. Approximately 80% of the acres have been planted in South Carolina. Conditions ahead appear favorable to finish the majority of the planting and manage the fields from here on out. Overall, USDA is saying the average increase on acreage would be about 14 to 15%. There others are thinking it might be more than that. Some estimate that it would be a 20% decline in the number of acres being planted across the nation on peanuts. But we'll have to wait till the estimate on June the 30th and find out exactly what USDA is reporting and estimating for peanut acreage next year.
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1: News. I'm Therese Crowley. It's a blowout, says the president's economic director. The May jobs report, double what was expected, 172,000 jobs added. So why are the markets down?
2: Right now, Wall Street just doesn't understand that the Trump economy is really creating an economic golden age. And then another thing that is probably not going to make the headlines, certainly not in the fake news, is that the numbers keep getting revised up.
1: As economic director Kevin Hassett tells Fox, but in this golden age, the actual price of gold falling well below $4,500 an ounce. The president posting growth does not mean inflation. As he waits on Iran's response to the peace deal and heads to battleground Wisconsin, Chippewa County, after winning the Battle of Border Protection, a Senate all-nighter to fund Customs and Border Protection without Democrats' help. 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
6: 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Gone! Two-run homer. 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
9: 4.7 weather. Today, mostly sunny with a high near 86. Tonight, mostly clear with a low around 62. Saturday, mostly sunny with a high near 89. Saturday night, mostly cloudy with a low around 68. Sunday, partly sunny with a high near 88. Sunday night, mostly cloudy with a low around 70. Again, expect mostly sunny skies today with a high near 86.
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Well, I'm always reminded to serve up your favorite hits one smash after another. Hey, this is Jen Coffey, and coming up in less than 10 minutes, we're going to take a look at words to live by.

0: Hot legs action from ZZ Top. They'll be kicking off a big European tour. That begins June 22nd. And then August the 1st, they will be kicking off a U.S. tour. Jay Coffey, so a men's magazine offers three words to live by. The best advice is brief, and yet it resonates throughout your life. Plus, it's easy to remember and makes a ton of sense. For example, drink more water. Check your spelling. Always say goodbye. Keep your word. If late, call. Count to 10. Ask more questions. Say you're sorry. Listen, don't talk, tell the truth, lose the earbuds, consider the source, and think before posting. 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
8: And for your Troy area weather, today mostly sunny with a high near 86. Tonight, mostly clear with a low around 62. Saturday, mostly sunny with a high near 89. Saturday night, mostly cloudy with a low around 68. Sunday, partly sunny with a high near 88. Sunday night, mostly cloudy with a low around 70. Again, expect mostly sunny skies today with a high near 86.
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0: From the soundtrack from the movie Robin Hood, Prince of Thieves, a massive international hit for Brian Adams, Everything I Do For You. Brian will be touring this summer along with Pat Benatar. Jay Coffey, so Apple TV announced their summer slate of Peanuts programming, including a second season of the musical Camp Snoopy to debut on Friday, June the 26th, and a brand new special, Snoopy Presents There's No Place Like Home, Snoopy, premiering on Friday, July 31st. And for the first time ever, This Is America, Charlie Brown and the Charlie Brown and Snoopy Show. That's going to debut on Apple TV on Friday, July the 3rd and Friday, July the 10th.
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15: 4.7 weather. Today, mostly sunny with a high near 86. Tonight, mostly clear with a low around 62. Saturday, mostly sunny with a high near 89. Saturday night, mostly cloudy with a low around 68. Sunday, partly sunny with a high near 88. Sunday night, mostly cloudy with a low around 70. Again, expect mostly sunny skies today with a high near 86.
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0: You just got to love those awesome ladies, Pointer Sisters, and their 1986 remixed hit version of I'm So Excited. Hey, this is Jay Coffey. Did you know that the cheeseburger was invented in 1924 at a restaurant in Pasadena? Brunch, that was created in the late 1800s to act as a hangover cure. 35% of men say they never adjust a thermostat without asking their wife first. And the shark has the greatest electrical sensitivity of any animal.
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3: 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Natural Resources Conservation Service Chief Colton Buckley provides the details on these grants.
4: 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SIG on-farm trial priorities, we've got irrigation water management technologies, nutrient management, grazing lands, and soil health demonstration trials. And then for SIG Classic priorities, we've got farmer-focused conservation outcomes to include water management, like water quality, as well as water quantity, soil health, habitat improvement, and conserving ecosystems by managing pest pressure. 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The deadline's July 27th for both SIG Classic as well as SIG on-farm trial. We've got a modernized, streamlined application to show those farmer-focused outcomes that are proposed to be implemented.
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1: 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The Meeksville Volunteer Fire Department holds a yard sale every first Saturday of every month at the Meeksville Harmony Park on Highway 7714 from 6 till noon. 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All proceeds go to the youth department. 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Pike County Farmers Market will be open from 8 till noon every Saturday at Bicentennial Park. There will be a wide variety of fruits and vegetables for sale. 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American Legion Post 82 in Ozark is having their monthly meeting Saturday morning at 8 at Westview Heights Methodist Church on Camilla Avenue in Ozark. 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And in sports, this week in Atlanta Braves baseball, they will be hosting the Pittsburgh Pirates this weekend with that first game tonight at 6 p.m. And you can listen live on WTBF FM 96.3 and AM 970. And Troy University baseball plays in the NCAA Super Regionals with that first game against Little Rock tonight. They'll have an airtime of 3:45 with a first pitch of 4 p.m. And you can catch that right here on FM 94.7. The Derek Foster Free Youth Football Camp will be Saturday, June 13th from 9 to 12 at Goshen High School Stadium. Come hone your skills with NFL coach Derek Foster. There will be free giveaways, t-shirts, lunch, and performance training. In other news, Calvin Johnson, age 71 of Troy, died recently. Graveside service for Calvin Johnson will be Saturday at 11 at Mount Olive No. 1 Missionary Baptist Church Cemetery with Pastor Eddie Williams officiating. Visitation will be today from noon to 5:30. George F. Grubb's funeral home directing. Lois Seiler, age 85 of Troy, died recently. Funeral service for Lois Seiler will be Saturday at 11 at Rock West Missionary Baptist Church with Pastor Charlie Sankey Jr. officiating. Burial will follow in the church cemetery with visitation today from noon to 5:30. George F. Grubb's funeral home directing. Sarah Olivia Kelly Owen, age 71 of Troy and a recent resident of Denver, died recently. Graveside services for Sarah Olivia Kelly Owen will be Saturday at 3 at Oak Grove Methodist Church in Troy, and the family will receive visitors at this time. Memorial contributions can be made to Oak Grove Methodist Church. Dillard Funeral Home of Troy directing. Mikey Downing, age 65 of the Gardner-Bassett Road community, died recently. Funeral service for Mikey Downing will be announced at a later date by George F. Grubb's funeral home. Funeral announcements are listed on our website at WTBFradio.com. Just click on obituaries. And that's your local news on WTBF Brundage Troy.
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And the hits just keep coming, and we're going to be around for a very long time. Hey, this is Jane Coffey. Coming up in less than 10 minutes, can money actually buy happiness? We shall take a look in just a few.

0: Such an awesome song from their album Listen Like Thieves, coming out in 1986. That is INXS and What You Need. Hey, it is Jay Coffey. So according to the book You're Stronger Than You Think, money doesn't make us happy. In fact, many lottery winners report becoming less happy, and surveys have found that the wealthiest nations are among the unhappiest in the world. Now, overall contentment is mostly influenced by close relationships, and there's no link between having money and having a more loving marriage or family, although I'm sure it helps just a little bit.
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6: And for your Troy area weather, today mostly sunny with a high near 86. Tonight, mostly clear with a low around 62. Saturday, mostly sunny with a high near 89. Saturday night, mostly cloudy with a low around 68. Sunday, partly sunny with a high near 88. Sunday night, mostly cloudy with a low around 70. Again, expect mostly sunny skies today with a high near 86.
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0: From their album Pocketful of Kryptonite, the Spin Doctors coming out of New York City, scoring themselves a Grammy nomination for their performance on Two Princes. Hey, it is Jay Coffey. So Prime Video announced that the highly anticipated returning animated noir series from DC Studios, Batman Cape Crusader, that will premiere with all 10 episodes on Friday, July 31st on Prime Video.
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0: Billy Joel scoring one of his biggest hits in late 1978 from his 52nd Street album and My Life. Hey, it is Jay Coffey. So we always knew this, but now science does as well. Dieting makes us cranky. Now, when researchers got volunteers to reduce the fat in their diets from 41% of total calories to 25%, well, the test subjects showed measurable increases in hostility and anger. They had to do a study on this. I could have done this for free.
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2: 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Hurricane season officially began on June 1st. The U.S. Department of Agriculture is imploring producers to stay prepared for potential impacts and explore recovery resources. 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That includes various components. 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
4: 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I'm now a regular participant on the morning show. 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
5: Reginald Hare was a church musician who later served as a parish priest in England and the Bishop of Calcutta. No matter where he served, Reginald was always impressed by the holiness of God. His most famous hymn reflects the awe of majesty of God. 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
1: I'm Therese Crowley. The jobs are flowing. 172,000 added in May. Double what was expected in leisure and hospitality, healthcare, manufacturing. But why are the markets down?
2: Right now, Wall Street just doesn't understand that the Trump economy is really creating an economic golden age.
1: As economic director Kevin Hassett tells Fox, and President Trump posting, growth does not mean inflation. As he waits on Iran's response to the peace deal and heads to battleground Wisconsin, Chippewa County. California is still counting Tuesday's primary vote, with billionaire Tom Steyer gaining on Republican Steve Hilton, who tells voters,
3: California cannot count less than 10 million votes in a month.
1: The Chicago Bears board approves the Bears' move to Hammond, Indiana. 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
8: 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Gone! Two-run homer. That was barreled to the chop house.
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10: Today, mostly sunny with a high near 86. Tonight, mostly clear with a low around 62. Saturday, mostly sunny with a high near 89. Saturday night, mostly cloudy with a low around 68. Sunday, partly sunny with a high near 88. Sunday night, mostly cloudy with a low around 70. Again, expect mostly sunny skies today with a high near 86.
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Jay Coffey rolling through the music danger zone and serving up a lot of love. And coming up in just a few minutes, we're going to take a look at some habits that can secretly hurt our brain.

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0: That's great combat rock action from The Clash. Should I stay or should I go? You should definitely stay. Jay Coffey, so you know, there are seemingly harmless habits that you should break because they are quietly breaking your brain. For example, overcommitting yourself. Saying yes to everything leads to multitasking, which increases stress and diminishes focus. Just learn how to say, I have to think about it. And indulging in foods linked to early death. You know, studies suggest that ultra-processed foods comprise up to 70% of the American diet. So don't reward yourself with junk food because ultra-processed foods can harm your health, including your brain.
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7: And for your Troy area weather. Today, mostly sunny with a high near 86. Tonight, mostly clear with a low around 62. Saturday, mostly sunny with a high near 89. Saturday night, mostly cloudy with a low around 68. Sunday, partly sunny with a high near 88. Sunday night, mostly cloudy with a low around 70. Again, expect mostly sunny skies today with a high near 86.
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0: Rock and roll from their debut self-titled album, that is Toto and Hold the Line. It would become their big breakout hit in late 1978.
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0: weekend, we're throwing out stones. Not skipping stones, not stepping stones. It's the Rolling Stones. Some call them the greatest rock and roll band in the world. A weekend full of music, mayhem, and madness with the bad boys of rock and roll is just a stone's throw away. It's our Stone's Throw Weekend. This weekend,
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0: Please Forgive Me, Bryan Adams. That was the only single and bonus track from his Greatest Hits compilation album, So Far So Good, coming out in 1993. Hey, it's Jane Covey. So Ransom Canyon has its return date set. Now, the Netflix drama will return with its second season next month. The streaming service did release several first-look photos to announce the premiere date. Josh Duhamel and James Brolin star in the Western drama, which follows three ranching families' dynasties locked in a contest for control of the land. Ransom Canyon returns on July 23rd on Netflix.
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3: weather. Today, mostly sunny with a high near 86. Tonight, mostly clear with a low around 62. Saturday, mostly sunny with a high near 89. Saturday night, mostly cloudy with a low around 68. Sunday, partly sunny with a high near 88. Sunday night, mostly cloudy with a low around 70. Again, expect mostly sunny skies today with a high near 86.
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0: Love that song out of early 1985 from their Vital Signs album Survivor and High on You. Jay Coffey, so from the Icky Files, scientists found four different types of yeast in the brownish water that had melted inside Europe's oldest known human mummy. So what did they do with it? Well, they used the yeast living inside this 5,300-year-old frozen corpse of Otzi the Iceman to make a very, very good sourdough. Brewing a beer is next on the list, but I will pass.
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2: 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Friendship Missionary Baptist Church, County Road 7714 in Troy, holds the 22nd anniversary honoring Pastor Samuel Green and Assistant Pastor Angeline Green, Sunday at 2. First Charismatic Baptist Church, 422 Ferrier Road in Luverne, is having revival June 7th through 10th.
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1: News, I'm John Saucier. The Senate passing a $69.5 billion budget reconciliation package to fund immigration enforcement operations through 2029. After the votes were cast, the Senate made the announcement on this package.
2: On this vote, the yeas are 52, the nays are 47. This bill, as amended, is passed.
1: So there you go, the count there. As gas prices remain elevated during this continued closure of the Strait of Hormuz, White House National Economic Council Director Kevin Hassett on Fox says he believes the increase in gas prices is temporary.
3: It's our view that it's a temporary phenomenon that is a result of the president taking strong action to make sure that these lunatics in Iran don't have a nuclear weapon.
1: The May jobs report came out this morning. The U.S. economy adding 172,000 jobs, beating expectations for the third month in a row. 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
8: And for your Troy area weather, today mostly sunny with a high near 86. Tonight, mostly clear with a low around 62. Saturday, mostly sunny with a high near 89. Saturday night, mostly cloudy with a low around 68. Sunday, partly sunny with a high near 88. Sunday night, mostly cloudy with a low around 70. Again, expect mostly sunny skies today with a high near 86.
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0: Taylor Day, Intelligent Heart, and my name is John Summers, and howdy, howdy, howdy. 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
8: Today, mostly sunny with a high near 86. Tonight, mostly clear with a low around 62. Saturday, mostly sunny with a high near 89. Saturday night, mostly cloudy with a low around 68. Sunday, partly sunny with a high near 88. Sunday night, mostly cloudy with a low around 70. Again, expect mostly sunny skies today with a high near 86.
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0: TLC and Water Falls. Of course, you know it. You love it. I'm John Summers. Now, here's some signs that the people you work with, well, they can't stand you. They avoid eye contact with you. Conversations stop when you enter the room. You're left out of social events. They give you one-word answers. And you know your coworkers don't like you if they never laugh at your jokes.
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12: And for your Troy area weather, today mostly sunny with a high near 86. Tonight, mostly clear with a low around 62. Saturday, mostly sunny with a high near 89. Saturday night, mostly cloudy with a low around 68. Sunday, partly sunny with a high near 88. Sunday night, mostly cloudy with a low around 70. Again, expect mostly sunny skies today with a high near 86.
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0: Luke Graham and Foreigner, cold as ice. Been there, done that, right? It's John Summers. Speaking of which, you know, couples do disagree quite a bit, usually. But if you want to avoid those disagreements, prevent them from turning into knockdown dragouts, you know, you got to know those four magic words, according to this particular journal. Psychologists say those words are, I see your point.
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2: The California Trail is an important part of American agriculture history. Many early settlers stopped at the Missouri River and settled in what is now parts of Nebraska, Iowa, and Missouri. A few did continue on to the Nebraska-Kansas prairies, but the Oregon, California, and Santa Fe trails really opened the westward movement, and the California Trail followed much the same route as the Oregon Trail until Fort Hall, Idaho. From there, the Oregon Trail headed north while the California Trail headed south, ending what is now Sutter's Mill, California. This is the Southeast AgNet.
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1: I'm Tom Graham. Russian leader Vladimir Putin is rejecting Ukrainian President Volodymyr Zelensky's offer for a one-on-one meeting addressing the ongoing war. Fox's Tanya J. Powers.
2: The refusal follows an open letter to Putin that Zelensky published on Thursday, offering to resume peace talks while also taunting Putin over things like inflation and Russia's dependence on China, and saying, quote, after 26 years in power, age is beginning to take its toll.
1: Putin is 73 years old. U.S. employers added 172,000 jobs in May. That, according to a newly released report from the Labor Department, Trump administration claims their policies are responsible for the better than expected numbers.
3: Proven policies like reshoring manufacturing, bringing jobs here to our country, unleashing American energy tax cuts.
1: White House Principal Deputy Press Secretary Anna Kelly speaking there. 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

John Summers here with another lost classic in the On Deck Circle. It's another one of those great ballads from the 80s. Stick around, find out which one it is, because there were a ton. Meantime, Swingtown, Steve Miller Band.

0: way, way back in the closet here. Ouch. Whoa. We're digging out these. Ah, this will be great. Now this is a lost classic.
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0: Today's Lost Classic, Climax, spelled K-L-Y-M-A-X-X. Of course it is. Yeah, I Miss You, and it came around in, what, 1984-ish? They're from L.A., and say, what else did they ever do, John? Well, a song called Meeting in the Ladies' Room, same band. So there you go. That was probably their biggest hit, anyway. I Miss You from Climax from the 80s, today's Lost Classic. We'll do another tomorrow, right around the same time.
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0: the leadership of Pastor Brandon Chesson Sunday at 2. Friendship Missionary Baptist Church, County Road 7714 in Troy, holds the 22nd anniversary honoring Pastor Samuel Green and Assistant Pastor Angeline Green Sunday at 2. First Charismatic Baptist Church, 422 Ferrier Road in Luverne, is having a revival June 7th through 10th.
1: Troy Regional has done it again, named one of the top 100 rural and community hospitals for 2025 by the Chartis Center for Rural Health, and the only community hospital in Alabama to make the list. 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

0: Billy Joel and Moving Out, Anthony Song, and the recent list by the New York Times of great American songwriters still living. Billy Joel didn't make the list. I know, right? Weird.
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0: We're throwing out stones, not skipping stones, not stepping stones. It's the Rolling Stones. 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

0: Steve Tyler and Aerosmith and John Summers, four robot dogs, are going to start prowling the FIFA World Cup sites in Dallas and New Jersey using cameras for eyes. They're going to help security, right? The tournament kicks off, June 11th. Now, the manufacturers have named the animatronic Spot, as in, if you're doing anything wrong, you'll be spotted.
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0: Troy University Trojans baseball is on the air. Today's broadcast from the NCAA Baseball Super Regional in Troy is sponsored by the City of Troy and is also brought to you in part by Troy Bank and Trust, the only bank you'll ever need. 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
1: 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For the first time ever, the Division I NCAA baseball tournament includes the Troy Super Regional. Skylar Meade's Troy Trojans enter the Super Regional round as one of the hottest teams in the Final 16, but then again, so do the Little Rock Trojans. Pull up a chair. Game one of the Super Regional is a Trojan War, Troy and Little Rock. Welcome, Trojans one and all, to the Troy University campus and to our coverage of Troy baseball in the NCAA tournament presented by the City of Troy. And it begins with a Power G pregame show. Barry McKnight and Jerry Miller inside boisterous Riddle Pace Field, and Jeremy Vinson is our broadcast producer. Troy blows into the Super Regionals after winning the Gainesville Regional this past weekend with back-to-back impressive wins over Florida that boosts Troy's record to 36-30. Surprising Little Rock raced through the regional in Hattiesburg, and they come to Troy with a mark of 39-26. And, Jerry, they come into what is really an absolute pressure chamber that is Riddle Pace Field for this best two of three events.
2: Gosh, Barry, this is just unbelievable what we're looking at before us and developing today. You know, I've been following this program for more than 50 years waiting for an opportunity like this. Been practicing broadcasting for 33, just hoping for an opportunity that we have today. This is just so huge for this baseball program, for this university, and for the city of Troy, what is being laid out before us today. I salute the Trojan Nation who have responded absolutely in force today, and this place is just going to be nuts. And it is going to be a good baseball series, I think, between these two Trojans. Both these teams feel like they're a team of destiny. Both these teams feel like they're the underdog. Both of these teams feel like that they put themselves, and they have, in a position to make history. Both are well-coached. Both have loyal fan bases. I mean, it's got all the elements of what a super regional should be, and I can't wait to get this underway. I think this Troy team is ready. I think they've been built for this. They've battle-tested. They are ready to make even more history, starting with today's first pitch.
1: On the mound for Troy will be senior left-hander Benjamin Stubbs, who's 5-3 with an earned run average of 5.09, while Little Rock throws junior right-hander Brandon Westmoreland, who's 6-2 with an ERA of 3.12. Skylar Meade is next when our coverage of the Troy Super Regional continues in a moment on the Troy Sports Media Network from Playfly Sports.
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1: 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Only one question looking backward, Coach. If you can center up on maybe a theme or two, more than any other, that got your team to this point, what would it be?
7: Edge. We have the right edge. Takes a while to figure that out. But by the way, like coaches, players alike, I mean, it's not like you can just snap your fingers and think that you know like what the right thing is, whether that be, you know, player to coach messaging, player to player messaging, player to coach the other way. But an edge, an healthy edge is good. This is competition. Now, look, we're embracing what, you know, what's going on and all of that, but a healthy edge is what's put us here, and that is a certifiable fact. And because of that, you know, my little notes that are to the right of me, one of the things I'm going to remind is we will have our edge. Now, we're going to have an absolute blast doing it. We're going to have a great loose dugout that's all about the Troy Trojans, but we're going to have an edge.
1: Is this legitimate? It seems as though the calmest group of people in Pike County over the last 3 days has been the Troy Trojan baseball team and the coaching staff.
7: Well, I appreciate it. I'll leave him nameless, but a very important person within Troy call me on Monday morning and say, "Hey, I'm blown away how calm you and the guys look." And it made me proud because I was like, thanks, I really am. Like, I'm not putting on an act, and certainly, you know, proud for our players, but we really are. I don't act anyways. I'm an idiot all the time, so whatever you see, you get. But our guys are just they're just in a good place, and they just love playing with each other because they really are brothers. They really are family. We've certainly been together with the fellas a lot more than our families this year. I don't know who put us on the road so much. That guy sucks. But you know what? It's all part of that process and our team's story. And the biggest thing, you know, is our story is not, it's not written yet. There's parts of it that are written, but the ending is not.
1: And what's standing in front with the focus your team's had and how far they've come and how much they have to play for, you can say virtually the same thing about that team across the field, Coach.
7: Yeah, Coach Curry and Little Rock, they have figured out a magic potion in tourney baseball, and they're playing their best version of baseball now as well. Look, you go into Hattiesburg and do what they did. I understand they only played Southern Miss once, but it doesn't matter. They went in there and did their thing, and they're battle-tested, and I'm not, you know, going to sit here. Obviously, it's a new team from last year, but that team went into Baton Rouge last year too, and did their deal, and so they too will have a healthy edge. They're really old. I mean, they got guys that have been in baseball a long time, and so because of that, they're not going to be overwhelmed, I don't presume. Now, I do hope that the city of Troy, because it seems like looking out my window, the whole city of Troy is going to be here. I do hope they certainly do their best to attempt to make it incredibly comfortable for the Little Rock Trojans while making it awesome for the Troy Trojans.
1: It's seems like a stellar pitching matchup. I know you believe in Benjamin Stubbs. You have for every fiber of your being, but he's got a tough opponent on the other side as well. Characterize all of that.
7: Yeah, I mean, Stubbs is the right guy to go out and compete in this arena, and he'll enjoy it. He'll embrace it. There's no doubt about that. But their guy, you know, is a big righty. I mean, he's been a dude for him, and he's going to throw the rock pretty hard, I'm sure. I mean, just as they're all going to be, everybody's going to be a little bit amped up. I think the biggest key is who's just going to take it pitch by pitch. Who's going to execute the next pitch, right? Whether that pitch before is good, bad, ugly, whatever. who can just go out and put the next pitch where they want based on the circumstance and situation. And so whoever does that's going to do the best. I mean, it's certainly a clash of styles. We're way more patient than them, and there's a lot of numbers that'll be probably told on these telecasts and on your deal that'll allude a little more to that as it goes. But we just got to stay in character. We have to stay in character. Stubbs certainly gets to be the example because he touches the rock first as the starting pitcher. But everyone just needs to stay in character. And whichever team does that the best, which hopefully, and I plan on it being us, they'll be the ones that do well on this game one today.
8: Gosh, good luck with it, Coach. Appreciate the time.
7: Hey, thank you, my friend.
1: 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Starting lineups come up in 2 minutes as Jerry rejoins the broadcast. It's Troy versus Little Rock in the Troy Super Regional on the Troy Sports Media Network from Playfly Sports.
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1: 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Absolutely beautiful day. Here comes the flyover by the bomber. Oh, my gosh, Jerry. We knew it was coming. I still don't know if I was prepared for that. Look at that.
2: And it came from right behind us towards center field. What a sight here. They didn't have enough. The national anthem was outstanding by young Mr. Jackson, and this crowd is juicing, ready to go.
1: 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Given the vast importance of getting game one in this series, Jerry, what's it going to take?
2: Well, I think, first of all, don't be overcome by the atmosphere, by the situation. This Troy team, if they stay within themselves, they've got plenty enough to win this Super Regional and get to Omaha. You're not thinking about Omaha, though. Coach Mead addressed it. You're thinking about the next pitch, the next play, the next opportunity to make a defensive play. That's what you concentrate on. If the Trojans can bring it down to that kind of focus, and I think they can, I like their chances. Offensively, They're going to get a guy that throws a lot of fastballs. That's going to be his pitch. They won't be intimidated by that at all. Wind is blowing in for the most part today, yeah. So don't swing for the fences. Swing for the gaps, and I think they can do that. And then for Mr. Stubbs, you and I sat next to him on the bus, you know, for a week now. He's not going to be overcome by this. He's not going to be flustered. This situation's not going to be too big for him. So if he can do his job and our offense continue to do theirs, I like our chances. But don't take the Little Rock Trojans for granted at all. They are a big team. They deserve to be here. They've earned their way here, and they think they're a team of destiny. But we need to be the team of destiny.
1: Here comes another flyover from another plane. Speaking of what Jerry's talking about, the wind is blowing in at about 10 miles an hour. 86 degrees, sunny skies, absolutely beautiful in front of what is a record crowd here at Riddle Pace Field for the Troy Super Regional. Troy is, of course, the home team in this one. They'll have Drew Nelson, hometown kid, in left field. The center fielder is Stephen Meyer, and over in right, that is Houston Markham. At third is Josh Pine. Aaron Piasecki, the Troy shortstop. The second baseman, Sean Darnell, on the mound, on first base for Troy, is Blake Cavill, the senior Australian. Behind the plate, Sunbelt Player of the Year, Jimmy Janicki. And on mound for the Trojans, as Jerry pointed out, a big start for a big-time talent, left-hander Benjamin Stubbs on the hill to get this Super Regional started for Troy.
2: Can you imagine that Benjamin Stubbs, when he came in here from Division II Flagler, thought he'd have an opportunity to pitch Game 1 of a Super Regional? I hope he envisioned it, because he's made for it. The senior out of Macon, Georgia, 5'11", 180 pounds. He's been really, really good this year. 5-3 is the record in 17 appearances and 16 starts. He did have one relief appearance, and that came in the regional, and he was outstanding against Florida. Their earned run average is 506, 85 and a third innings for the Trojans. That leads all pitchers. 90 hits, 48 earned runs. He's given up 37 walks and recorded 78 strikeouts. Team's average against him coming in is 268.
1: The Little Rock Trojans, the champions of the Hattiesburg Regional, didn't lose a game in that regional. They come in at 39-26 under head coach Chris Curry. Jordy Lopez leads off at shortstop, then the center fielder Cade Smith. Nolan Friend at third base will hit third, then the left fielder Blake Simpson. Nico Bomba, the DH, is in the five hole. Then first baseman Angel Cano. Ty Rhodes in right field bats seventh. Then the catcher Trey Hill will hit following him. And the second baseman is Cooper Chaplin. He will bat ninth. For Little Rock, it's Lopez, Smith, and Friend. Simpson, Bomba, and Cano. Rhodes, Hill, and Chaplin for the visiting Little Rock Trojans. The winner of this first game will be in the driver's seat. Best two out of three. The winner today will have a decided advantage. All they have to do is win one out of the next two games. Tomorrow's game will take place at 2 o'clock in the afternoon, and we need all the fans here as well for that. Many great storylines of this one. One of these teams is two wins away from the College World Series. The Trojan fans, we can speak to this, Jerry. The Trojan fans need to know just how much work was put together to put a Super Regional on this facility when you only knew about it since Monday night. They've done a wonderful job, and the fans have responded.
2: I can't say enough about what Kyle George and all of the folks that have helped him pull this off. This is tremendous, Barry. This is maybe one of the single greatest events to ever take place in Troy. And I think an opportunity to showcase this team that is taking the field right now and this baseball program in this university, it just speaks volumes. And I am absolutely grateful to the Troy Nation, who has shown out and showed up, and that's what we needed.
1: It is almost totally full out there in left field, and I mean with bleachers, with extra stands out there, with extra seating out there for all of the fans at Riddle Pace Field in Troy. The grandstands are full. The Younger Family RBI Club is full. The party deck is full over the third base side as the Trojans will take to the field for the first time. Troy looking here for what would be their 37th win of the year, and we remarked back, it was 3 weeks ago in the win at UAB that Troy, for the first time all year, had a winning record. 3 weeks later, Troy is six games over 500. They are the Gainesville Regional Champions and are on the doorstep with a great chance to go to the College World Series under head coach Skyler Meade in his fifth season at Troy. And he's been masterful the entire season in coaxing and cajoling and forcing this team to get as close to its potential as they have all season long at exactly the right time.
2: Yeah, you know, when he put that schedule together, you know, Kyle talked to us, Kyle George did, after regional win down in Gainesville and said, you know, I looked at him and said, are you sure, coach, this is what you want to do? But Skyler took to heart what he was told last year when I thought this team deserved to get in and didn't. And he put that schedule. But he had to be questioning, you know, had to be thinking, okay, was this the right thing to do? But I think it has uniquely prepared this Troy team for what they are facing coming up. And I am looking forward to seeing that chapter, you know, just a continued fulfillment of his vision when he put that schedule together.
1: The throw goes down to second base, and we are ready to go. Our third base umpire is Danny Cricks. Darren Hyman is the ump at second. Over at first, that's Kellen Levy, and behind the plate in game will be A.J. Wendell. Troy in the white pants, white pinstripes, the sleeveless white jerseys with the black undershirts, and the Trojans have the camouflage hats. Little Rock in the burgundy jerseys with white numerals and gray pants, coming in from Little Rock out of the Ohio Valley Conference. And we are set to go. A national television audience looks in on Riddle Pace Field in Troy. Game one of the Troy Super Regional. It's a Trojan War, Troy versus Troy. For Little Rock, it'll be shortstop Jerdy Lopez, then center fielder Cade Smith, and third baseman Nolan Friend against hard-throwing left-hander Benjamin Stubbs. First pitch is taken high, a fastball, and we are underway.
2: Barry, I wouldn't want to be anywhere else in the world, man.
1: Lopez, a right-handed batter, hitting at 284, the shortstop. Stubbs ready, deep breath, sets and throws the 1-0, and that swung on and fouled back. One thing to note about this Little Rock team collectively on offense, Jerry, they're not particularly interested in working the count. They're up there to swing.
2: Now they're going to hit. They don't hit a lot of home runs, but they spray the ball around. They've got a good average. Team bats 291 as a unit.
1: One ball, one strike. Stubbs to Lopez. No homers, 34 RBIs, and the pitch. It's high. 2-1. Lopez is out of Santo Domingo in the Dominican Republic and Western Oklahoma Community College. He's a junior. Right-handed batter. Third base coach is Matt Parker. At first, Charles Gravett. And Lopez is ahead in the count. 2-1 from Stubbs, and this one swung on and missed. 93 miles an hour, Jerry.
2: Smooth 93 with a little life at the end of it. Had Lopez, who's a good contact hitter. Good eye up there, too. Second on the team in walks with 27.
1: 2-2 count. Stubbs ready. Kicks and throws, and it's fouled off to the right over Veterans Memorial Drive. And it remains two balls and two strikes. Boisterous crowd early, not only large, but they are engaged, Jerry. No question. Stubbs gets a new baseball. Senior left-hander prepares his 2-2 pitch for Lopez, the leadoff batter for Little Rock. Pitch here is swung on. That's fouled back at Jerry to the screen and through, and will remain at 2-2. It is an artificial turf. It is a distinctive setup along the outfield. All the way around, we'll describe it as another 2-2 pitch is on the way. Swing and a pop-up foul ground, racing over Cavill near the dugout. He's got it. What a way.
2: It's just always good if you're the starting pitcher, particularly a game of this magnitude, to get that first out. Good job by Stubbs, who fell behind in the count. 2-1, he comes back to get the foul out.
1: Redshirt sophomore Cade Smith, the center fielder, comes to the plate. Right-handed batter from Searcy, Arkansas, with one out. Smith has had a good year, 329 batting average, 45 RBIs out of the two-hole. The RBI total's best on the roster. Right-hander. Stubbs throws. It's inside. Ball one. Right field is only 310 feet away from home plate, but the right field wall, we call it the Trojan wall, is 27 feet high. You got to get some lift on it. 1-0 pitch is popped out of play to the right, and it's 1-1 on Smith. At the scoreboard, which is huge, the top of the scoreboard to get it out over that is 32 feet high. The alley in right center field goes about 370. It's 400 to dead center. And the screen on the left where the fans are pitches high. 2-1. Goes all the way down to the left field corner where it's 340 feet from home plate. Smith at 2-1, 1-1 in the first. Stubbs looks mighty limber, ready to go. 2-1 to the right-hander, and that's just a little bit low. 3-1. Stubbs, Jerry mentioned, he pitched in relief against Florida last Monday. An inning, one hit, no runs. His only relief appearance, he got a start against Miami in the opener. 5 3 innings, 3 earned runs against the Hurricanes. 3-1 is grounded down the line, past Pine into the corner. Racing around first is Smith, rooting it out of there. Drew Nelson, a one-out double for Cade Smith. He got it between Pine and the bag. And Little Rock is in business with their first base knock of the afternoon.
2: Stubbs left that one up a little bit. I mean, that's right inside the third base bag. Good job by Smith to turn on that one and gets a runner in scoring position with one out.
1: Pine dove after it over the bag and almost made the play. It got by him and rattled around in the corner. Smith is in at second base with his 18th double of the year, and the hitter is Nolan Friend in the scoreless game. Here in the top of the first, another right-hander against Stubbs, who kicks and throws, and it's bounced up the middle over Stubbs, charging his Darnell. Throw to first! Got him! Boy, he had to put a little something extra on that. A little bouncer from Friend gets Smith to third, but now there are two outs.
2: Well, Darnell, you got to understand how far he had to come. He sets up in that situation 3 or 4 steps onto the outfield turf, and he fielded it in the baseline and is able to nip Nolan Friend. Cade Smith does go over to third, but he's there with two outs.
1: Blake Simpson is a Canadian. He's from Toronto, a redshirt junior lefty, transferred from the University of Missouri. He's had a great year, hitting 354. He's the first lefty in the lineup, runner at third, two down, and the pitch is outside. Ball one. Simpson, 3 homers, which is interesting to note from a cleanup hitter, 28 RBIs. The runner at third is Smith. 2 men down in the first, no score. Stubbs throws, and that's a little bit high. 2-0.

0: Missouri last spring. He's been good. He got the MVP honors in the Hattiesburg Regional, logging 8 hits. He had a double, triple, a home run, 4 RBIs, and scored 5 runs, which led the team.
1: 2 balls, 2 strikes. Stubbs to Simpson on the way, way outside, 3-1. 17 pitches for Stubbs. 9 strikes, 8 balls. Still trying to center things up here. No score, but Little Rock has a runner at third. Stubbs settles in. And the 3-1 is bounced to third. High hop. Pine can't get it. Piasecki, tough play. And it's in to the dugout for Little Rock. Smith scores from third. And Little Rock has a 1-0 lead. He got the ground ball, but he would have beaten it anyway at first. The throw from Piasecki was way high. It'll be a single and an RBI and an early lead for the visitors.
0: Yeah, just no chance. Once it got past Stubbs, you knew there was not going to be a chance to feel that. So Little Rock draws first blood.
1: Nico Bamba, the big DH. Bamba is a right-hander, and he'll take. It's a changeup. Nicely done. It's a strike on the outer edge, 0-1. Bamba is hitting .337, 4 homers, 30 RBIs. Right-handed hitter. He's a redshirt senior from Euless, Texas. And the pitch is hit on the ground, foul of third, on the far edge of the Troy dugout to the left, 0-2. 1-0 Little Rock here in the top of the first. A double by Smith, who reached third on the ground out by Friend, and he scores on the infield single, a bouncer from Simpson. Stubbs, 0-2 to Bamba. Runner goes, pitches high, throw to second base by Janicki, is off the bag, and it scoots into center field, but Simpson will hold there with a stolen base. They have stolen 54 bases this year in 74 tries.
0: It's only the second stolen base of the year by Simpson, but he picked a good time to go.
1: Bamba at a ball, 2 strikes. Stubbs ready. Checks the runner at second and throws. It's low and outside. Janicki picks on the back hand, and it's 2-2. A record crowd here, sold out here at Riddle Pace Field, including thousands in the tailgate terrace in left. Stubbs climbs to the back of the rubber, back onto the hill. 2-2 pitch, a check, and the throw, and it's bounced to short. 2 hops for Piasecki, soft throw across, and that's that. Little Rock scratches a run on 2 hits, 1 man left. We go to the bottom of the first in the Troy Super Regional. It's Little Rock 1 and Troy coming to the plate on the Troy Sports Media Network from Playfly Sports.
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1: One nothing Little Rock here in the bottom of the first in the Troy Super Regional. Let's take a look at the Trojan lineup. It has been potent. Aaron Piasecki leads off in shortstop. Then third baseman Josh Pine. Blake Cavill is the number 3 hitter at first base. Then Jimmy Janicki, the cleanup hitting catcher. Stephen Meyer is the 5-hole hitter in center field, followed by left fielder Drew Nelson. Sean Darnell hits 7th. He's the Troy second baseman. D.H.J. Boroff, what a story he's been. He'll hit 8th, and Houston Markham in right field is the number 9 hitter. It's Pine.

0: Yasecki, Pine, and Cavill. Then Janicki, Meyer, and Nelson. Darnell Boroff and Markham against hulking right-hander Brennan Westmoreland for Little Rock.
1: Yeah, he is a big kid, a junior, hard-throwing right-hander out of Haskell, Oklahoma, and Connors State. His numbers have been good on the year, like Stubbs, 17 appearances, 16 of them starts. He does have one complete game. His earned run average is 3.12, which is excellent. 6-2 is the record. He's pitched 98 innings. That leads Little Rock. He's given up 96 hits over 98 innings, 34 earned runs, 22 walks, 81 strikeouts. Teams come in batting 251 against him. Barry's going to throw that fastball low to mid-90s, 91 to 94. His secondary pitch is a cutter. He can throw a slider and a changeup, but doesn't go to those as often.
0: Defensively for Little Rock, Blake Simpson in left, Cade Smith in center, Ty Rhodes in right, Nolan Friend at third, Jordy Lopez is a Little Rock shortstop. Over at second, Cooper Chaplin. Angel Cano at first, Trey Hill behind the plate, and the Trojans send up senior all-conference shortstop Aaron Piasecki. First pitch from Westmoreland is a strike on the outside corner. It's 0-1. Last time out for Westmoreland against Southern Miss in the start to open the Hattiesburg Regional. Five innings against the Golden Eagles. 7 hits, 3 runs, 5 strikeouts, and there's another strike to Piasecki. Aaron is a senior from Muskegon, Michigan, 5'10", 175, batting at 349, tied with Janicki for the club lead there. 9 homers, 45 RBIs. Pitch, swing, and a miss. Strikes him out on a high fastball, and there's one away. Fastball is the coin of the realm for Brennan Westmoreland, one gone. Little Rock 1, Troy nothing for senior Josh Pine. Pine is 6 feet tall, 195 pounds, a redshirt senior actually from Bloomfield, Indiana. He'll square and he'll take. It's a strike. Pine is hitting 290, 9 homers, and 35 RBIs. One gone, 1-0 Little Rock, bottom of the first. Westmoreland kicks and throws. That's outside. Little slider. Cavill on deck. Pine, a right-hander, one of the true leaders on this team. So experienced. 1-1. Way outside. Fastball to 93, just to give you a little mental idea of what he is throwing out there.
1: He's got that long release. He releases it late in the motion, so you have to be ready for that. That makes it look a little quicker than it is.
0: 2 balls, a strike. Way high. To run the count to Pine at 3-1. Again, if there's one distinct difference in offensive approach, Little Rock's up there swinging. Troy has been extraordinary all year in working the count and taking your free bases. 3-1. That catches the corner to fill out the count at 3-2. Pine trying to get aboard. The third baseman Friend is hugging the line against the right-handed hitter. Everybody else standard positioning as Westmoreland kicks and throws, and it's on the inside corner. Strike 3 called. A.J. Wendell rings him up, and there are 2 outs.
1: Well, we didn't. That didn't. It looked like it broke inside, but he said it sliced off a sliver of the plate. Back-to-back strikeouts for Westmoreland. He has started out strong.
0: Blake Cavill, the Trojan first baseman, with 2 gone here in the first. The Australian from Sydney, lefty batter, hitting 283, much better since the 1st of May. And the pitch to him is on the corner for a strike, 0-1. 13 homers for Cavill, 48 runs driven in. He is 6 feet 1, 220 pounds in his second year at Troy. Base is clear, 2 gone. Pitch is high, 1-1. Cavill has an on-base percentage of .442, which is third behind Piasecki and Stephen Meyer. Pitch here almost grazes him. Another little slider, 2-1 Cavill.
1: His out pitch is going to be the fastball, and secondary is the cutter. He'll show you that slider, but he's not going to pound the zone with the slider a lot.
0: Two balls, a strike, and the pitch. Foul back. And it's 2-2. The Little Rock infield pulls into a full shift. Now they'll switch. The third baseman Friend will move to the second base side, and the shortstop Lopez will move back to standard short. Still three men to the right side against Cavill, as it's 2-2 with two outs here. Westmoreland looks strong early. The big righty pitches, and it's high. He is 6'6" tall, 215 pounds. And he's got a 1-0 lead here in the last of the first. With two outs, bases clear, and a 3-2 pitch to throw to Blake Cavill. Westmoreland, deep breath, enters into that motion, throws, and it's fouled off again. Back to the left, off the facing of the overhang. And it rolls down to the base of the wall behind home plate. Janicki would be next. There are two outs. Westmoreland again with a payoff to Cavill on the way, and he pops that one out of play. Took a little something off. Cavill fights it off.
1: When Cavill's at his best, he's able to do what he's doing right now, stand in and foul off those would-be out pitches till he can get something he can center up.
0: Ready to go. And the 3-2, up and in. That's ball four. Threw his best fastball, but missed high and tight. And there's a base runner for Jimmy Janicki.
1: Well, you always want somebody on in front of Jimmy, Ben. Give him a chance. Found his bat in the regional a little bit late, but boy, when he found it, good night.
0: In the first inning of Troy's last game this past Monday against Florida, his two-run doubled in the first gave the Trojans a lead they never relinquished. Jimmy is a right-handed sophomore, 6'4", 231 pounds from Downers Grove, Illinois. Troy trailing it by one here in the first. Pitch from Westmoreland is at the letters. It's a strike. Janicki batting .349, 19 homers. He has tied the school record with 85 RBIs. Cavill at first. And two down in the first. Westmoreland deals. Misses outside. Catcher Hill wrenched out of his crouch to go flag that one down to the backhand. One ball, one strike. Skyler Meade coaches at third for Troy. Over at first, the base coach is Adam Godwin. Ready to go. 1-1 to Janicki is Westmoreland. Swing and a bouncer up the middle. Racing is Lopez. He'll grab it. Step on the bag ahead of Cavill. And that's the inning. No runs, no hits, a walk and a man left. After one in the Troy Super Regional, it's Little Rock 1 and Troy nothing on the Troy Sports Media Network from Playfly Sports.
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0: 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Discover the diversity within the City of Troy. You just might find something new to enjoy. Little Rock scratches a one on an infield single with a runner at third and two outs in the first against Benjamin Stubbs. They have a 1-0 advantage as we move to the second inning. Stubbs will face Angel Cano, Ty Rhodes, and Trey Hill for Little Rock, trying to add to an early lead. Stubbs, 23 pitches in the first inning. 13 strikes, 10 balls. He needs to improve upon that ratio.
1: Yeah, I thought nibbled a little bit too much. These guys are going to be aggressive, and I think that's what he was trying to do, see if they'd get themselves out. But they punched across a run. Now settle in. One run shouldn't beat you.
0: Big right-handed hitter, Angel Cano, takes just off the outside corner. Ball one. He's the first baseman, batting .293. Tops on the team with 12 homers. Hitting six, he is from Cartagena, Colombia. Angel Cano leading off the Little Rock second inning. Stubbs delivers, and that's a strike at the knees. 93 miles an hour there. Cano has started every game for Little Rock. Pretty good contact hitter, only 35 strikeouts all year. Pitch, it's a bit low, 2-1. Boy, they have filled up every available space in that tailgate terrace over the left field wall. Two balls, a strike, leadoff man. Stubbs kicks and throws. That's grounded foul of third. Bouncing against the facing of the Troy dugout, 2-2. Beautiful weather, not a cloud in the sky. Boy, the crowd, they got energized by the pair of flyovers we had. A big bomber who came from right behind us on campus had got everybody's attention. Two balls, two strikes. Stubbs ready and throws and is grounded back up the middle. Off Stubbs, tough play for Darnell. Running throw to first, not in time. Cano will beat it out. Another infield base hit. Stubbs is getting ground balls, Jerry, but they're finding spots.
1: And that's what he's got to tell himself. He's getting the ground balls. They've got eyes right now, but keep getting the ground balls. They'll find the gloves at the right time. Can't get frustrated by that.
0: Troy will review the play at first base.
1: I hope we catch a break. I thought he beat it on the first look.
0: Out in the left field, they've got big screens out there. They've got a lot of fans, Jerry, up in section, what is that, section 222 at the top of the vet, overlooking there. They're fans up there looking over the batting cages in the Lot Baseball Complex from the football stadium, and that's not a bad view.
1: I've watched some innings from up there before, and it is not a bad place.
0: Trojan fans looking at it on the big video board here in Wright. They think this is ripe for an overturn. It was awfully close. First base umpire Kellen Levy gave the out call, and they're reviewing that with umpire Levy and the crew chief Darren Hyman. Again, they are not reviewing, not like, you know, normally during a regular season game in Troy. They're not reviewing the video themselves. They are listening to a team of reviewers, so to speak, and getting the word there. 1-0, Little Rock. We're in the top of the second inning. If it stands as called, it'll be the third hit of the game already for Little Rock, and all of them have been on the ground, and all of them have been just on the verge of being playable each instance against three different infielders, Pine, Pisecki, and Darnell.
1: Well, it's taken them a little while, so that tells me it was certainly not definitive out, so hope springs eternal here for the Troy Nation.
0: It always does. I think they've gotten what they needed to make a decision. And now they'll trot back onto the playing surface to give you the results upon review. The runner is safe at first base. That's the review. And a leadoff base runner for Little Rock here in the second inning for the right fielder Ty Rhodes. Rhodes stands in from the left side, a senior from Jonesboro, Arkansas. 278 batting average, three homers and 38 RBIs. Well, they ask him here. Little Rock leads it 1-0 in the second. Stubbs is being nicked a little bit. Swing and a miss. Beat him with a fastball there on a home run cut. 0-1. Just a dribbler here, a bouncer in a perfect spot there against Stubbs. He's got to keep chopping wood, Jerry.
1: Yeah, he's making good pitches. They're getting some C&I ground balls. The double was hit hard, but other than that, they haven't been hit particularly hard. Just in a good place. He comes back at 96, Barry, and gets ahead of Rhodes, 0-2.
0: Cano, an infield single at first, held on by Cavill. Rhodes, a lefty batty. This is not a club that sacrifices a lot. Just 22 times. Pitch, swing, and a miss. He struck him out. Good morning, good afternoon, good night. Ty Rhodes, three pitches, one away.
1: Well, just overmatched him that time with the fastball. Got him at 94, got ahead of him at 96. So Stubbs feeling a little juiced, a little aggravated about that ground ball C&I single.
0: One gone, Cano at first. Trey Hill is announced. He's a Little Rock catcher, right-handed batter, hitting at 241. Stubbs throws and misses. It's outside, ball one. Hill is a senior from Fayetteville, Arkansas. Batting in the 8 hole, 4 homers, 15 RBIs, and a 241 average. Runner at first, infield looking for a double play ground ball. Pitch. That's a let up, and he was not expecting it. Couldn't pull the trigger. It's a strike, 1-1. Throw that a few times to the right-handers, and that increases his chances for success.
1: You've got to be able to spot the change against the right-handers to continually be effective.
0: 1-1. Foul back. Came in on him. Right on the fist. And Hill tips it back to the screen. And Stubbs again has an advantage in the count at 1-2. Lead off at first by Cano. Stubbs glares at him out of the stretch. A 1-2 pitch to the plate is above the letters. It's high and it's 2-2.
1: Borderline pitch, boy. It looked a lot like the call that went against Pines earlier.
0: Big pitch here, 2-2. Hill waiting, hopefully, against Stubbs. Pitch, swing and a miss. He struck him out. Back-to-back strikeouts on the hard stuff.
1: Again at 94, inner edge. No way that Hill could lay off of that. It was going to be a strike anyway, just overmatched him.
0: Trying to keep the inning alive here in the second is the 9-hole hitter, second baseman Cooper Chaplin, a senior from Jackson, Mississippi, out of Meridian Community College, a lefty batter. He's hitting 224, but he has homered seven times.
1: I was about to say, you can't lose your focus on him. He's got home run capability.
0: Swing and a miss. 0-1. Cano outraces an infield bouncer. He's at first, but Rhodes and Hill have both struck out swinging subsequently. 0-1 to Chaplin. He'll square to bunt. Bunts it.
1: He offered, yeah.
0: Right into the glove of Janicki. He did not make contact. Tried to pull it with him up the line, and it's 0-2. What a shot in the arm. It would be for Stubbs. 0-2. Here comes the crowd. A check to the winner. And the pitch. Swing and a bouncer. Stubbs will race after it. Barehanded and throw to first. He's just showing off.
1: Yeah, he was very smart to let it take that second bounce. Came up nicely for him. Barehand. Good job coming back by behind the leadoff single to get the next three.
0: And he strand that leadoff single at first. In the middle of two in the Troy Super Regional, it's Little Rock 1 and Troy nothing on the Troy Sports Media Network from Playfly Sports.
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0: It's one of the great times of the year, the start of the Super Regionals. In the top of the seventh inning, USC leads at North Carolina 9-5. Coming up, Auburn and Ole Miss later tonight in Auburn. West Virginia has beaten Cal Poly in the West Virginia Super Regional. 12-2 is the final there. Here it's 1-0 Little Rock. Troy grabbing the bats against right-hander Brandon Westmoreland, who struck out two, walked one. To adjudicate the first inning, here in the second, it'll be center fielder Stephen Meyer to try to get the Trojans off to a good start. Senior out of Kennewick, Washington, 6 feet, 195 pounds. On a tear lately, batting at 309. Big Brandon Westmoreland kicks and throws, and it's a strike on the outside corner to the left-hander. 0-1. Meyer with 9 homers, 43 RBIs. Troy down one in the second. Maligned in the pitch. That's a changeup low. Again, tomorrow's game set to start at 2 o'clock. It'll be on ESPN2, and we'll have the radio broadcast beginning at 1:45 here at RPF. 1-1 to Meyer. That's a strike. Fastball, 1-2. Westmoreland, 6'6", 215. Jerry's right. He does have a angular kind of sweeping motion, and he's throwing strikes. A ball, two strikes. Pitch is looped into short left field. That will fall. And Meyer is aboard to start the second inning.
1: Well, that's a guy you want aboard now. Get a leadoff guy aboard, guy that's Troy's best base stealer. Put a little pressure on Westmoreland, see how he handles some traffic early.
0: Here's the hometown kid, Troy, Alabama native Drew Nelson, the left fielder. Batting average at 300. Had a big two-run base hit in the sixth inning of the Gainesville Regional Capper against Florida. Six homers, 45 RBIs for Nelson. Westmoreland ready for the first time. Throws over to first, and Meyer is back. Steven has stolen 10 bases. He's Troy's leader there. Piasecki has stolen 9. Nelson, a lefty, ready. And he'll hit this one into right field. Racing back is Rhodes. It's over his head. Takes an odd carom off the wall. They will round Meyer, heading to third. Nelson, the throw is late. 1-1 game just like that as Drew Nelson goes wall banging off the Trojan wall and right.
1: How many times do you think Drew Nelson has fantasized and dreamed about doing that in front of this kind of crowd, in front of his family, his friends, right here, a homeboy at Troy, getting Troy even? He smoked that one. Carams are off the scoreboard, and a good read by Meyer, good pickup by Coach Meade at third. Meyer never checked up. He scores easily from first, and Troy's got the go-ahead run at third with nobody out.
0: Second triple of the season for Drew Nelson. Meyer scores. 1-1 game. Still nobody out, and the Little Rock infield is pinched at the corners looking for Darnell maybe to lay one down. Instead, he'll take down and in. They say he went around on a call for the third base umpire, Danny Cricks. Oh, I think that's an injustice. 0-1 to Darnell. Sean is a lefty hitter, a junior from Wetumpka, out of Elmore County High School, 6 feet, 1, 205 pounds, and he'll take this one inside and low. Darnell batting 256, batting at the bottom of the lineup, but he has been an RBI maestro. 44 RBIs He wants one here to give Troy a lead. Westmoreland throws, and it's punched foul left side. Watch out over there in the stadium. It's out onto the vet. All those fans up there on the top of section 202. See it sail over their head. A ball, two strikes to Darnell. A run home in the Troy second. 1-1 score. And the pitch popped into left field. Racing in is Simpson. He'll make the catch. Tagging is Nelson. Throw to the plate is late, and the Trojans lead it.
1: That's a good job by Darnell. Does his job with two strikes. Doesn't overswing, Barry. Just lifts it into left. Knows that Nelson's got good speed. And a perfect tag from Drew to give the Trojans the lead here in the second.
0: We've made the point so many times this season, Jerry. When the Trojans are going right on offense, it looks like that.
1: Yeah, you're doing the fundamental things, getting them to go around. That's just a good job down in the count. Darnell cut down on the swing and just got it in play.
0: Listen to the explosion of applause for Jay Boroff, a Troy DH who was the regional MVP in Gainesville. Jabe Ruth. Pitch hit deep to left field, but he got under it down the line. Simpson may have room near the bullpen, and he will make a sliding catch in foul territory to retire Boroff, two outs.
1: That's a nice play out there by Simpson, who played that well. Got his bearing, slid under it to avoid any contact with the bullpen fence. Made a nice play in foul ground.
0: Two gone in the second. Troy leading it now 2-1. Houston Markham, the right fielder. He has been on a tear. Markham from Pike Road, just like Boroff, from Pike Road, Alabama, has been magnificent. First pitch is hit into right field over the second baseman, Chaplin. And Markham continues with the hot bat, a two-out base hit. Third hit of the inning for the Troy offense. Markham right now in the postseason, that's his 16th hit since the end of the regular season, Jerry. He's been magnificent.
1: Yeah, Cody's really playing well, very confident up there. Didn't center that one up completely, but strong enough to muscle it into right. Now, Troy's evened up to hits with three, Barry, but Troy's hits have looked a little different.
0: Yeah, a little bit more velocity. You see the adjustments Piesecki made after striking out in the first. Westmoreland throws deep to right field. Look at it go. Two-run home run, Aaron Piesecki, and the Trojans are feasting in the second inning.
1: Well, it's very nice of AP to give you an answer of has he made an adjustment since striking out his first time? There's you an adjustment, Barry. Smokes one over the Troy Bank and Trust sign, right field, and gets it out of here.
0: His 10th of the season. Scoring Markham ahead of him. 46 and 47 RBIs, and out comes the catcher, Trey Hill, to talk with the suddenly shell-shocked Brandon Westmoreland. Troy has sprinted in the second inning to a 4-1 lead.
1: Piesecki just gave Westmoreland a little bait there. What did he do? He took two fastballs to start the game, right? Westmoreland thinks, okay, I can start you with a fastball because you're looking for a walk maybe, and he ambushes that first pitch.
0: You want to get Jerry excited. You get him talking about inside baseball. I think you're exactly right, you know. Oh, man, he's not seeing the fastball. Now Pine, and he'll take a strike. Seventh man to hit in the inning, four runs. Four hits in the frame, including an RBI triple for Drew Nelson and a two-run homer for Piesecki. The 0-1. That's hit deep to left field. On the run is Simpson. He's at the track, at the wall, back to back. Josh Pine has set this sellout crowd on its ear. 5-1 Troy, just like that.
1: Josh Pine ambushed the breaking pitch that time. He hung it a little bit, and oh boy, the crowd out there gets treated to a home run ball. And here come the bats. They have woken up here in the second inning.
0: Pine, his 10th home run of the year, a solo shot following neatly behind Piasecki's two-run homer. Josh has 36 RBIs, and out will come pitching coach Evan Lee. And out to the bullpen We'll go a right-handed reliever for Little Rock. This is their worst nightmare early here in the second inning.
1: Yeah, Lee's not going to make the change. We're told it's Coach Curry that makes those changes. So this is just, there's nobody to go to. They're just getting the bullpen up. So he's going to have to face Cavill and possibly Janicki here in this inning. How about Troy? Five hits in the inning, five runs to take a 5-1 lead.
0: And here in the second, with their ace on the mound, Brandon Westmoreland, they've got to try to settle him down and get right-hander Josh Beasley up and ready as quickly as they can. Beasley getting up in the bullpen for Little Rock, and he almost hits the mound throwing. Trojans 5 and Little Rock 1. When I say Trojans, the fault is Troy, okay? Cavill walked. Pitch to Blake is way outside. Eighth man to hit. A single by Meyer, an RBI triple for Nelson, a sack fly by Darnell, a fly out by Boroff, a single from Markham, a two-run homer for Piasecki, and a homer for Pine. That one's a little bit low. 2-0 to Blake Cavill with Janicki on deck. Westmoreland properly chastened by his pitching coach, throws, and it's popped up short left field. Maybe problem. Simpson racing and still digging, and he'll make a last second catch on his knees to retire Cavill. Trojans score 5 on 5 hits and nobody left on base through 2 in the Troy Super Regional. It's Troy 5, Little Rock 1 on the Troy Sports Media Network from Playfly Sports.
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0: Mary McKnight, Jerry Miller in the epicenter of pandemonium, otherwise known as Riddle Pace Field, and the NCAA Troy Super Regional. Back in the studios, our broadcast producer, Jeremy Vinson. Trojans of Troy 5, Trojans of Little Rock 1, top of the third inning. 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Well, now it's incumbent upon Stubbs with a 4-run lead now against the top of the order, Jordy Lopez for Little Rock. The lefty throws, Lopez shows, and it's a fastball, looks like a little bit up, maybe, ball one. A lot more strikes in the second inning for Stubbs than in the first. He seems to have settled in.
1: Well, he should be feeling it, too, seeing his offense do what they did in the bottom of the second.
0: That was inspiring. Lopez fouled out to first in the first, takes inside 2-0. Top of the order, Lopez, Cade Smith, and Nolan Friend. Lopez holds the hands high above the ear hole, 2-0. That is a strike at the letters. He faked a swing. I don't think there was any real intent there. 2-1. Stubbs traditionally works without a windup. Throws here, and it's popped to the right side. Problems down near the line. Fading, though, and it is a fair ball into the corner. Bounces by Markham, and Lopez might have 3. And he stops at second base for some reason. Well, lead off double just inside the line down in the corner.
1: Thank you for that. It hits off the wall right at the base. Markham overran the carom and ended up still being able to hold the runner to a double.
0: Lopez punches one. It hit about 6 inches up on the Trojan wall and about 6 inches fair when you get right down to it.
1: Well, these guys aren't going to go away. They're too good, too well coached. They've certainly been able to weather some punches before to get to where they are.
0: Lopez has
1: got to continue to execute, Barry.
0: Lopez's 10th double of the year. He's at second, nobody down. And here's Cade Smith, who doubled against Stubbs in the first. Takes high. It's a fastball. Ball one. 5-1, Troy. Top of the third. Stubbs has given up 4 hits on 44 pitches. On the way, that one's high.
1: He's missing up. He's got to get that dialed in just a little bit. He was down early, but he's missing up right now.
0: Smith has had a good year. He's doubled in the first. Later scored the only run so far for Little Rock on an infield single by Simpson. Janicki asks for time. He and Cavill and Pine will meet Stubbs on the mound. Just a couple of thoughts here. 2-0 count.
1: Well, you're not really working around him, but you can be selective. You got a base open at first. He's their leading RBI guy. So you want to keep it down in the zone to him for sure.
0: 45 RBIs for Smith. Pitch, that's high. 3-0. That one was well high. Nobody down. Stubbs has got a little work to do. 3-0 to Cade Smith, and the pitch right there. 3-1.
1: Still got to make a quality pitch here. Coach Curry turned Blake Simpson loose with a 3-1 count. I don't think he'll be holding Cade Smith back if he gets something he likes.
0: Keep it down, though, to Jerry's point. 3-1 pitch, nobody out, runner at second. On the way, and he grounds it into left field. That's a base hit. Lopez had to pause to make sure it got through, and it did. Boy, these little ground balls are vexing. Little Rock's not going anywhere. That's 5 hits for Little Rock, and nobody out. Runners at the corners here in the third inning.
1: Now you go into manage mode. You manage the inning. Now you've got runners on the corners. Need an out somewhere here. You'll give up the run at third. You certainly would for a ground ball double play. But just get an out now. Keep this inning from being a crooked number inning.
0: Nolan Friend bounced out to second on a nice play by Troyce Darnell in the first. Ball one to him low. He's a right-handed hitter. Nolan Friend spells his last name F-R-E-U-N-D. He's from Kingman, Kansas, a junior out of Cloud County Community College. Runners at the corners, infield back. They'll give up a run to turn two if that happens. Low and in, 2-0. Stubbs gets the return throw from Janicki. Always raises his hands over his head to situate his sleeves, and now out of the Troy dugout pops Skyler Meade to talk with Stubbs. Again, 29 strikes, 21 balls. He's been behind each of the first three hitters he has encountered here in the third, despite having a 5-1 lead on the scoreboard.
1: Well, this is just to settle down. They will send Zach Crotchfield out to start loosening just in case he is needed. He'll be the first guy out of the Troy pen. But you'd like Stubbs to get settled in with a 5-1 lead, you know. You'd like to burn some innings here with him as your opening game starter. And he's quite capable. He seems to be nibbling a little bit here. But this is a good hitting Little Rock team. They're going to put the ball in play they have here in the inning.
0: Stubbs has a long start of 7 innings at Georgia Southern. You remember he took a no-hitter into the 6th down in Statesboro. He had 12 strikeouts in that game, which is a season high. Visit over, 2-0 pitch on the way, and it's at the knees, a called strike, 2-1. At third is Lopez for Little Rock. Smith at first, nobody down. Stubbs set to go. Stretches at the belt buckle and throws the 2-1. That's on the outside corner of Dandy. Strike call, 2-2.
1: He flinched. That might help help Janicki get the call, who pulled it in about 2 inches there to steal one, I think.
0: Nothing wrong with that. Here comes the chant from this overflow crowd at Riddle Pace Field. 2-2. And the pitch. Swing and a miss. Big, big strikeout for Benjamin Stubbs on off speed. One away.
1: Well, I don't know what Coach Meade said, but it took. Stubbs listened to him. He gets him on 3 pitches afterwards. Now a ground ball gets you a chance to get out of the inning, but a tough, tough customer at the plate, Blake Simpson, who is swinging a hot bat.
0: He had the RBI on just a little infield grounder that he outran to get them on the board. First pitch to him is hit up the middle, might be two. Piasecki fields it on the bag, throws to first, and it gets by Cavill. Simpson on his way to second, a run home. That was a tailor-made double play ball, but Piasecki flung it wide and low past Cavill. And Simpson goes to second base. Little Rock gets a run back. It's 5-2.
1: Well, that's unfortunate. Piasecki's had a couple of errant throws. Might have tried to rush that one a little bit. Should be a fielder's choice and an error, I would think, to allow Simpson to get to second. He will get the RBI.
0: So Lopez scores 5-2. Nico Bomba, the DH, from the right side. Pitch to him is high and in. A changeup, ball one. It will be a fielder's choice. And an RBI for Simpson. He's got two and has not hit the ball in the air yet. Two gone, 1-0 to Bomba. The pitch way high. 2-0.
1: Now you need Stubbs to settle back in, because you've got a chance to have managed the inning like we were describing. Now, if he can get Bomba somewhere, if you hold him to one run here, that's a plus for you on the defensive side.
0: By the way, that's only the sixth error of Piasecki this year. Fastball rides in, 3-0 to Bomba. Cano, a big right-hander, would be next. There are 2 outs and an unearned run stretch. They'll throw to second and almost gets by Darnell on a low pick. Would you have that as an earned run, Jerry?
1: I think they'll give him an earned run, because you can't assume the
0: double play. Yeah, that's what I was thinking. 3-0 to Bomba. Stubbs throws, and it's a strike. 3-1. Bomba grounded out to end the first inning. A Little Rock gets a run back after Troy's 5-run explosion in the bottom of the second inning. They're within 3. Bomba trying to make it more. Bombas ready. The pitch. It's foul. That's grounded up the middle. 2 hops for Darnell. Centers it up. True throw to first. And that's that in the third. A run on 2 hits. 1 error. 1 left for Little Rock. In the middle of 3 in the Troy Super Regional. It's Troy 5, Little Rock 2 on the Troy Sports Media Network from Playfly Sports.
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0: Barry and Jerry of the Super Regionals here at Riddle Pace Field in Troy. By the way, as we go to the bottom of the third, and Troy leading Little Rock 5-2, Jimmy Janicki due up against big right-hander Brandon Westmoreland. Congratulations to Jimmy. He has earned an invitation to the USA Baseball Collegiate National Team Training Camp. Found that out Wednesday. He will head to North Carolina to participate in the training camp alongside 56 of the premier non-draftable eligible players in college baseball beginning June the 27th. For those fans who remember, 2 years ago, that was the same summer collegiate national team that Brooks Bryan was a part of.
1: Yeah, I hope that he's able to take advantage of the opportunity like Brooks Bryan did.
0: First pitch to Janicki. Hit deep to left field, but foul. Boy, he yanked that one. That may be at midfield of the vet. 0-1.
1: Started him with a breaking pitch, and Janicki was way out front.
0: Jimmy hitting to a fielder's choice to finish up the first. He's 0-1. Big right-hander, Sunbelt Player of the Year. And the pitch. That's ripped foul of third. Almost a diving play by Skyler Meade. And it's 0-2. Janicki has been good in the postseason, batting 325 coming into today. 13 hits now in 41 at-bats with a couple of postseason homers. Big sophomore from Downers Grove, Illinois. It's Meyer and Nelson follow. Pitch, swing and a ground ball. Racing to the left is Lopez. Fielding, throwing to first and getting him on a nice backhand stretch by Cano. One away.
1: It's a nice play. Nice fluid motion by Jordy Lopez there to his left. Made that look a lot easier than it was because Janicki runs well.
0: Meyer flared a fastball into short left, beginning what ultimately turned into a 5-1 Troy inning. They lead it 5-2 here in the bottom of the third. Westmoreland throws, and that's a changeup that catches the inside corner, a strike. Meyer with a base hit has seen his average lift to .312. Senior from Kennewick, Washington, a premier defender in center field, hitting it well. This one's lined into center field. He continues hitting it well. A clean laser beam on an 0-1 pitch. He is 2-for-2.
1: That was well struck that time. When Myers hitting the ball like that, Barry, he is dialed in.
0: And that'll get the bullpen up, Jerry.
1: Yeah, because Nelson, who stands in, banged one off the just right to the scoreboard for a triple his first time up.
0: Right-hander Josh Beasley back up in the pen for Little Rock. We're in the bottom of the third. One on, one out for Nelson, who has 46 RBIs now.
1: We'll see how the at-bat unfolds, but wouldn't be shocked to see Meyer going somewhere in the at-bat if the situation develops.
0: First pitch fouled back, sliced to the third base side up in the stands, or it would be in the stands if it wasn't for the totally protective netting for the crowd here.
1: It was a good job that time. Nelson waited on the breaking pitch and just got under it.
0: 0-1. Nelson hitting at 3-0-3. Big Brandon Westmoreland deals, and it's a little bit low. 1-1. Six hits against Westmoreland in 2 1/3 innings. Darnell in the on-deck circle, one man out. Big right-hander checks Meyer and throws. It's outside. Delayed steal. Throw to second base. Lopez has it. Skip into center. And Meyer is on his way to third. Speed does kill.
1: That's what we were talking about. The situation developed. That was a good take by Nelson because it set up the pitch, got the count even, and that was a perfect time for Meyer to take off for second.
0: Meyer in at third on a stolen base. And of the what I believe will be, it's a throwing error by the catcher. It's an E2, first error of the game for Little Rock. And with one out, Meyer has a chance to get that run Right back.
1: Still early in the game. They'll keep the infield back, except at the corners. They pinch a little bit there.
0: 2-1 pitch is a changeup. It's high. 3-1.
1: Nelson's such a smart guy at the plate. Now he understands the situation. It's 3-1, so he'll look for something specific to drive. He won't necessarily have a take sign, but if he gets what he wants, he'll be swinging.
0: Here comes. Swing and a bouncer, first base side. Meyer's going to come home. They'll make the play to first, and Meyer will score. I thought for a moment Cano on that big chopper to him would go home, but he lets the run score. Nelson gets the RBI again, and Troy's lead is back to 4 at 6-1.
1: That was all Meyer there. He didn't break immediately. He checked. That made Cano, hey, I've got to make a choice here. He chose to get the out. Meyer takes off and scores. That'll be an RBI, be an unearned run for the moment here.
0: 6 runs for Troy. 2 outs now for Darnell. Pops the first pitch back. That'll get into the stadium lot. 0-1. Darnell picked up the RBI and a sac fly to left in the second inning to score Nelson from third with what at that point was the second of 5 runs. The 0-1. Fastball down and outside. 1 ball, 1 strike.
1: Well, he had a good at-bat, I thought, last time. Down in the count, 1-2. Stood up there and really fought, lifted a shallow ball into left enough to score Nelson.
0: Change up, bounce to Westmoreland. He'll come off the mound, grab it underhand to first to end the inning. But Troy picks up a run on one hit, one big error, and nobody left on base. Jerry has the call as we come back after 3 at the Troy Super Regional. It's Troy 6, Little Rock 2 on the Troy Sports Media Network from Playfly Sports.
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0: 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So far, so good. 3 innings into game 1 of the Troy Super Regional. And here to take you through the middle innings of play-by-play is Jerry Miller.
1: 6-2 Troy as they take the field here in the top half of the 4th inning. Thought that was a big answer by Troy to get that run right back to see if Stubbs now can get it dialed in. He kind of cuffed it around a little bit in the 3rd. He'll face Angel Cano here to lead off the 4th inning. First pitch to him is a breaking pitch inside. Runned away in the 4th. Troy, 6 runs on 6 hits, 1 error. The Trojans of Little Rock, 2 runs on 5 hits, 1 error as well. Next pitch will miss. He's falling behind. Can't keep working behind these guys.
0: Crutchfield got up in the 3rd inning.
1: Yeah, never really threw, but got down to the bullpen. Would love to hold him for a few more innings here.
0: Not throwing at the moment.
1: That's a ground ball. Pine will glove it to his left, squares, makes a true throw over to first, and there's one down.
0: One of the things that people across the nation understand about Troy, especially in the stretch in May and June, Jerry, is obviously they're hitting it well. They're pitching it absolutely fine. But they say one of the things about Troy that's really stood out is how well they played defensively.
1: They have been really good defensively. Piasecki had the air throw earlier on trying to hurry the double play a bit, but for the most part, their defense postseason has been outstanding. That'll bring up Ty Rhodes. He struck out swinging. Looks at a pitch just off the plate, ball one. I'm telling you, man, Stubbs got him after the infield single by Cano in the second. He mowed Rhodes down on three straight fastballs. Falls behind here, 1-0. Catches the outside corner with that 92-mile-an-hour fastball.
0: That's nice. Right on the outer black to a lefty hitter.
1: It's almost got a

0: Crowd comes into it. Swing and a miss. He gets Rhodes for the second straight time. And there's two down quickly on the fourth strikeout now for Benjamin Stubbs. Two down, bases empty for Trey Hill, the catcher. The catcher Hill was a strikeout victim as well in the second.
1: I don't know, maybe the undercurrent is that Stubbs is not particularly fine, but he's got four strikeouts and only given up two runs. He's doing fine.
0: Bunt put down here. Pine will just let it roll, and it will trickle foul. Tried to catch Josh, backed up behind third base, and punches it just foul.
1: Boy, the scene here is breathtaking. We're out on the concourse. Full house here. Huge, huge crowd out in left field in the tailgate terrace. There's fans over there in the grandstand past the first base dugout. A line of American flags ringing the fence over by Veterans Memorial Drive between the Little Rock bullpen and the street on a perfect afternoon. What a tableau.
0: Hill steps away for a minute. Now he's back in. 0-1 the count. Swing and a miss. That's just power on power there, and he blows it past in 0-2.
1: The theme is the same for Rhodes and Hill. They are struggling with velocity, Jerry, and that's one of the things that Stubbs brings to the table. He can throw hard.
0: Here comes the crowd now, the 0-2. In the air, but foul out onto Veterans Memorial Drive. Still 0-2. Troy 6, Little Rock 2 here. Super regional. Best two out of three, winner to Omaha. Other than that, there's not much at stake.
1: Whew.
0: Another 0-2, and the crowd again urging Stubbs on. The pitch, it's high, doesn't chase, 1-2. Cooper Chaplin on deck. We'd just as soon see him in the fifth. This crowd is fantastic.
1: Not just large, but locked in.
0: Changes speeds and misses outside, and Hill's gotten it back even now. You got to think you're going to see the old number one right here, don't you?
1: Challenge him. You're up for him. You've beaten him with the fastball already in this game on a leverage count.
0: It is the heater, and he just gets a piece of it. Fouls it back, 94 on the velo. And it's still 2-2, but that's what I wanted to see. That's the pitch there, I think. He's got to be looking for it. You could. Well, if you could throw a breaking pitch for the strike, you could have him all tangled up here, but I kind of like the heater again. 2-2. It is the off-speed pitch, but he misses outside, and it goes 3-2. This is a good at-bat for Hill.
1: At 73 pitches right now for Stubbs, trying to steer his way through the fourth inning.
0: He's got a payoff now on Trey Hill to the plate in the air, right field with some depth. Markham goes to the wall. He's going to have to play it off of the wall. And it'll be a two-out double for Trey Hill on just a towering shot that hits off the top of the wall and right.
1: Again, the wall giveth and the wall taketh away. That one was high off the wall, maybe 2 feet shy of the rim. And that's six hits for Little Rock, and three of them have been doubles.
0: Just a good job by Hill. Fought off a couple of two-strike pitches, including a 94-mile-an-hour fastball, and he gets a towering double there. They've third double for Little Rock. The first two have scored. I'm just saying now. We've got to do some work here to get Cooper Chaplin with the leadoff hitter Lopez on deck.
1: Lefty batter.
0: First pitch to him is away. Ball. He tapped back to the pitcher Stubbs, who you remember barehanded and threw him out at first.
1: Which I wouldn't recommend in an instructional video to young players.
0: Yeah, he got it on the second hop. That's in the air. Left center field giving chase. Is Meyer, he'll get there. Center fielder Meyer runs it down on a dead sprint. And the run is choked off at second base for Little Rock in the fourth. No runs, one hit, no errors, one man left on base. We go to the bottom of the

0: North, it's Troy 6, Little Rock 2, here on the Troy Sports Media Network from Playfly Sports. 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
0: Stubbs Hosen scoreless in the top of the fourth inning. His Troy Trojans will come to bat in the bottom of the fourth inning. It'll be 8-9-1. Leadoff hitter will be Jay Bruce Boroff. Jay Boroff, the DH, fouled out to deep down the left field line his first time up. Then Markham, who singled and scored. And then Piasecki, top of the order, who's 1-for-2 with a two-run home run. It is Westmoreland back out on the hill, but the bullpen stands ready. I imagine the hook will be quick if Troy can do some work here in the bottom of the fourth. It's Troy 6, Little Rock 2. Boroff leads things off.
2: What a story for Jay. Everybody kept asking me. I did about eight media interviews this week. He had 12 hits all season long. He had 10 in the Gainesville Regional.
0: Just absolutely killing the ball. 0-for-1 here. Looks at one away.
2: With that 0-for-1, Boroff in the postseason is batting .395, 15 hits, 5 homers, and 16 RBIs.
0: Looks at another one away as Westmoreland is being very careful here. There is activity in the bullpen. Yep. It's a right-hander who is standing up and throwing.
2: Yeah, it's been Josh Beasley up and down really for the last 3 innings now.
0: Hitters count. Just catches the outer edge. Barely. I think you got a gracious call there. Boroff sees the count go to 2-1. Expect it out there again if he's going to get that call.
2: No kidding. A lot.
0: It is out there again, but doesn't get the call this time, and it's 3-1. Hitters count for Big Jabe, who is living the dream right now, Barry. Never seen a guy to have a stretch like he has, and he has handled it so well.
2: He has been.
0: Has embraced it. The 3-1. That's a chopper foul ball picked up by Friend at third, but it's outside the line, and the count fills out now 3-2. Jabe will slowly get back to the dish and get ready for a payoff pitch. He leads off the fourth. Troy up 6-2. The payoff to the plate. In the air, foul ground. We'll do it again. Out over the grandstand to our right.
2: We mentioned, of course, that Houston Markham is from Pike Road. Well, so is Boroff. Jabe, 220-pounder. He is out of Macon East Academy and 2 years at Enterprise State College.
0: Another payoff pitch fouled off. He's having a good at-bat here, working and grinding with two strikes. What would you call them? I know the Pike Rodians are very happy of what the guys are doing down here at this Troy baseball team.
2: I've always kind of thought of them as Pike Roadsters.
0: Yeah, that's probably a better handle.
2: That's a great program. They got several. I mean, a great feeder program for the young people out there and everything.
0: Another payoff. Popped up right side. Should be playable. Long run for the second baseman, Chaplin. He'll give way now to the right fielder. This is Rhodes who comes in and makes the play. And Boroff, after a good at-bat, has flied out to right. One down now for Houston Markham, who has seen one pitch. served it into right and came around to score ahead of Piasecki's home run. He's just a guy that has matured. We've watched that before our eyes, Barry. He's really matured at the plate, too, with his swing. Takes one away.
2: And they talk about the backspin on his swing, which is what similarly they talked about, not making any comparisons, but what they said about Shane Lewis. The ball just comes off his bat and carries so well.
0: Hits this one the other way. In the air, though, that's going to be misplayed by the left fielder. It's over his head. Looked like Simpson had a beat on it. He doesn't. And Markham is in at second on what I think will be a double. Simpson got a late break back on that, and it just carried over his head.
2: He went nonchalant the whole way.
0: I thought
2: it was over his head from the beginning. He just sort of loped back, leaped up to make a backhand try, skipped right off the very top of the fingertips of the glove. That'll be a one-out double for Markham.
0: Yeah, I think if he plays that more, let's say, energetically initially, with a sprint to the wall, he might have had a chance, but he broke late and it got over his head. And this is the head coach Curry, and he's going to make the Baumhauer's Victory Grill change on the hill. The King of Wings since 1981, Baumhauer's Victory Grill in Troy. Westmoreland is lifted. He goes out trailing at 6-2. Troy's got one out and a runner at second here in the bottom of the fourth. We'll give you everybody's numbers when we come back on the Troy Sports Media Network from Playfly Sports.
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0: Back at Riddle Pace Field, here, Super Regional. Right here in Troy, Alabama, Troy and Little Rock. Troy batting in the bottom of the fourth inning, leads it 6-2. They've got a runner at second after Markham gets a one-out double. And the starter, Brandon Westmoreland, is lifted. He goes 3 1/3 innings. He gives up 7 hits, 6 runs, 5 earned, 1 walk, 2 strikeouts on 60 pitches. He surrendered 2 home runs, including to the guy coming up. And he gives way now to the big right-hander. This is Gage Haley.
2: Gage Haley spends his meal money. Junior, 6 feet 6, 260 pounds. He's a right-hander from South Haven, Mississippi, a transfer from Mississippi State. Haley is 5-5 with a 4.61 ERA, 27th appearance. He has 5 saves, second on the club, 52 2/3 innings. 44 hits, 53 strikeouts. Opponents are hitting .230 against him, and Piasecki gets the first crack at the big right-handed.
0: He is an imposing presence. He delivers a pitch to Piasecki. Big guy out there like that, you think you're about to get a big old heater, you get a 77-mile-an-hour change, and he throws it for a strike, 0-1. Piasecki, a two-run home run in the second, struck out in the first. All of that against the starter, Westmoreland. Has a runner at second. One down here in the bottom of the fourth. Piasecki looks at one high, count evens. 1-1. It's 6-2 Troy. Trying to add on here in the fourth.
2: 85 miles an hour on that pitch. Haven't seen a big fastball from a big, big guy. Not yet. Two pitches in.
0: That's pulled first base side. It'll be a productive out. It will be an out as Cano picks it up at first and touches the bag. It does move Markham to third, and he's there with two outs.
2: That was 87. We'll see. Haley, in his last outing, pitched in the regional, of course.
0: Better bring up Josh Pine. Homered his last time up. He, like Pisecki, a home run and a strikeout.
2: He pitched against Jacksonville State over the weekend. 2 1/3 innings, 4 hits, 3 earned runs. They hit him around pretty good.
0: Pine offers it the first pitch. A high bounder picked up in fair ground by Nolan Friend. The throw over is in time, and a good job by Gage Haley to come in and check a Troy threat to score. Troy scoreless in the bottom of the fourth. No runs, one hit, no errors, one man left on base. We go to the fifth. News good from Riddle Pace. Here it's 6-2 Troy on the Troy Sports Media Network from Playfly Sports.
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0: 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Troy up 6-2 as we move to the top half of the fifth inning. It'll be the top of the Little Rock order up against Stubbs, who's back out there trying to burn another inning or two. He's at 76, so he's certainly manageable for a couple of more innings here.
2: He's got the stamina to do it. The hitter is hitting right now at this time of the day in the shadows of home plate. Stubbs is throwing from the sunshine, so the ball changes shade a little bit, but way, way late in the ball path to home plate. Might not make much of a difference.
0: That hitter is Jordy Lopez. He is 1-for-2 with a double and a run scored. Offers it the first Stubbs pitch. Fouls it out of play on the first base side. We're underway in the fifth. 6-2 Troy. Trying to keep them where they are.
2: Couple of finals in the Super Regionals. West Virginia off to a good start. They beat Cal Poly 12-2 in the Morgantown Super Regional.
0: Next pitch is high, evens it up, one ball and one strike.
2: And in Chapel Hill, USC has beaten North Carolina 9-5. Only one other game besides ours, and that's tonight, Ole Miss at Auburn.
0: That's hit hard. Picked out of the air by Pine. Just picked it about 6 inches off the turf on a line drive, and Lopez is retired on an L5.
2: What Stubbs is doing is competing, Jerry.
0: Yeah, and hey, he knows what the scoreboard says, so
2: yeah.
0: He will pitch to contact. He's got a good defense behind him. Nice play there by Pine.
2: He's told you that before in some of our post-game interviews. He pitches to the score.
0: One down, bases empty. Cade Smith, who has a double and a single. He's 2-for-2. A run scored. Takes one up in the zone. A ball and no strikes.
2: Everybody settled in. Whatever butterflies might have been there, either way is done. Now it's pure baseball.
0: We're playing baseball now, baby. Whew. 1-0 pitch is in the air. Should be playable. Maybe foul ground. Cavill's got a beat on it. He will make the play and secure the out in foul ground. Nice play by Blake to track that one all the way. Kind of looking back in the sun.
2: Yeah, it's difficult because, again, there's no clouds, nothing for reference. And it was his play behind the first base bag up near the right field side, and Darnell was never going to get there. Cavill had no problem with it, though.
0: Two outs, bases empty now for Nolan Friend. Troy up 6-2 with Little Rock batting in the top half of the fifth. Friend was robbed by Darnell in the his first at-bat. That came in the first inning. He fouls the first pitch off here. Struck out swinging against Stubbs in the third.
2: Well, we could go on the entire rest of the broadcast and name names of all the great Trojans we have seen back here in town for this, I mean some people who are all about Troy.
0: We'll talk more about it in a minute. Bounder here to Pasecki. He makes the throw over to first. And Benjamin Stubbs works a very quiet 1-2-3 with the top three in the Little Rock order here in the top of the fifth. We'll go to the bottom of the fifth. It's Troy 6, Little Rock 2 here on the Troy Sports Media Network from Playfly Sports.
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0: Sunny Riddle Pace Field here, Super Regional, Troy and Little Rock. Game one on a best 2 out of 3 series. Troy leads it 6-2. Stubbs, a very nice top half of the field. Bear got him 1-2-3, the top three in the order.
2: Yeah, that's a good recipe right there for Stubbs, who has competed so well. Finally got his fair share of good fortune there, because they've been nicking him here and there very effectively, but Stubbs was dominant in that inning, and that gives one hope, Jerry.
0: Blake Cavill will lead things off for Troy here in the bottom of the fifth. Cavill, Janicki, and Meyer do up against Gage Haley, who came in and did a good job of getting Pasecki and Pine with Markham at second and only one down in the fourth. Cavill is 0-for-1 with a walk. Goes the other way. Nice down by Friend. Can he make the throw? He does. Put a star by that one. Absolutely robs Blake Cavill of a hit. Nice job by Nolan Friend.
2: Lashed a sharp ground ball to Friend's glove hand side. He dove for it, knocked it down, chased it down, and got him out. That was ticketed for left field, big as day, and Friend makes sure that it didn't get there.
0: So one loud out for Troy here, and that'll bring up Janicki with the bases empty. Breaking pitch settles in for a strike. Nice pitch from Haley.
2: Oh, if he had only been looking for it, because that was a hanger.
0: Hey, I want to talk a little more about your point about the former players who are here, and we have seen tons of them. Pitch will catch the outside corner. Wow, that's a gracious call there, and Janicki's quickly in a hole, 0-2. But it's good to see the players, because everybody that I've talked to, and we've talked to a bunch of them through the regionals and already here today, they take great pride in helping build the program to where it is today. This one's fouled hard and over the Troy bullpen, still 0-2.
2: Yeah, it was a hanging breaking ball. And we've seen so many of them. They've been gracious enough to come by. Got to wave to Coach Pierce, who has bought 10 reserve tickets for some of his other players out there. We see, gosh, so many good ones. Henry Gutierrez and Tyler Hanna.
0: Ground ball here. Chance for the shortstop, Lopez. He'll have to muscle up and make a throw, and he does. Two ground balls from Haley, and that's two outs.
2: Andrew Dickinson. Looks like Joey Dennison is here. Gosh, you can't name them all, but these upon their shoulders, an event like this was built.
0: You know, because many of them, you know, were in those regionals in Tuscaloosa and Tallahassee.
2: Athens.
0: Athens, Georgia. You know, they've helped build this. They've gone to Nashville, Tennessee. They have set the groundwork, so they can take great pride in having a part of this. Two down, bases empty for Stephen Meyer, who is 2-for-2 with two runs scored. Takes one inside, ball one. Singled and scored in the second. Singled and scored in the third.
2: Stole a base in the third, and they threw a pitch into the center field side of the infield. That's a strike.
0: They're trying to
2: Meyer
0: work
2: got
0: him,
2: to third.
0: Trying to work him inside. We'll see how he adjusts. Breaking pitch stays high. 2-1. Two out, bases empty. Troy up 6-2 as they bat in the bottom of the fifth. Don't get comfortable.
2: No.
0: Because Mr. Haley looks like he's settling in. Tapper foul here again as he tried to get him inside, and that's off of his instep. He'll have to walk that one off.
2: See, it's 90 miles an hour, and we mentioned Gage Haley is 6 feet 6, 260. That 90 is the top velo we've seen on him so far. So you look at him and you say, boy, I better get ready for the fastball against this big country boy, and he throws a legitimate fastball. It's not slow, but it's not a rocket like you would imagine.
0: Meyer still walking it off. Home plate umpire A.J. Wendell giving him a little bit of time to try to get his feeling back in that foot. He's ready now. Stands back in. Count 2-2. Bases empty. Two down. Troy, fifth inning, up 6-2. They play him straight away. That's a good pitch. Strike three call. Missed his mark. He set up outside, busted it inside, but gets the call. And Troy goes quietly in the bottom of the field. 1-2-3. We have played five. News good so far. Game one of this Super Regional. Troy 6, Little Rock 2 here on the Troy Sports Media Network from Playfly Sports.
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0: 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We move to the sixth inning. Troy 6, Little Rock 2. They will have the heart of the order up. Blake Simpson, Nico Bombaugh, and Angel Cano due up here in the Little Rock 6.
2: It's a big inning for Benjamin Stubbs, Jerry. If he can get through the 6th unscathed, boy, that's a quality start, and he has done his job. But it ain't going to be easy against the middle of the Little Rock order.
0: Blake Simpson stands in. He's driven in both of their runs. Hasn't hit the ball hard. Infield single and a stolen base in the first. A fielder's choice ground ball to short in the third. They both played it a run. First pitch is a ball.
2: Throwing a lot more strikes than he is in the first two innings.
0: That runs in and hits him on the hand. That's going to be a hit batsman.
2: Or is it? Home plate umpire, A.J. Wendell said it got the knob.
0: Okay, he said it's a foul ball.
2: Chris Curry out of the Little Rock dugout. The head coach says, I want to review this.
0: He's going to immediately take a look.
2: Again, the call on the field is a foul ball. Came up and in, that's for sure. Got him on the knob. Now Curry, as the review announcement is made, is he's now going to check Blake Simpson. Ty Rhodes is behind him in the order. And he should have done that before. He should have, pirouetted a couple of times, clutched your fingers to your chest and expired in a swoon at home plate.
0: Well, live, it looked like it was in where it would have hit the knob of the bat. Might have got a piece of the hand as well, but I think it definitely caught some of the bat. We'll see if they've got a clear enough view to confirm or deny.
2: Troy's bullpen is up. I believe it's Crotchfelt. We'll get our bullpen denizens to confirm or not, but somebody is throwing.
0: I might speak of you here. We're out on the concourse.
2: I can see the bullpen catcher.
0: I can verify it's a lefty, which tells me almost 100% it's Crutchfield.
2: All right, quick review, and now back with the announcement. It is a foul ball.
0: And that was the call, so you hear him say they confirmed that it was a foul ball. So the count will go to 1-1, and Simpson will have to stand back in. Reset for you. We're in the top of the sixth inning. Troy's up 6-2. The leadoff hitter is the left fielder, Blake Simpson. Stubbs back ready, delivers. Ground ball here. Pasecki's going to have to make a hard throw, and he won't make the fielding play. It takes a little hop on him, and it'll be off of his hands. He cuffs it, and Simpson is aboard to lead off the inning.
2: Again, Piasecki came in. He is as steady as it's possible to be in the field. He's played a good bit of time this year in the outfield, but he came in with only 5 errors this year. That one came to the hole. He tried to run around to the glove hand side, and it did come up on him. That'll be an E6, his second error of the game.
0: He was thinking like I was about the throw and didn't secure the baseball. 2 errors both on Piasecki. That's hit a ton, and that'll be out on Veterans Memorial, somewhere around the end zone on the south end.
2: Way foul. 0-1 to Bombaugh.
0: Well, that's a loud strike.
2: That's all it is.
0: 6-2, Troy. Little Rock with a runner at first. Nobody down here in the sixth. Good fastball there. Where's that call? Janicki saw it called a strike, but not here. 1-1. Jimmy might have a little reach back conversation with Wendell about, hey. 1-1 swung on and missed. We tried to load that up, and there wasn't time for that with that 92 mile an hour. He kind of hitched back before swinging, and it was too late. 1-2. Crowd knowing when to get into it. Swing and a miss. Got him to chase a fastball out of the zone. That's a good sequence there from Benjamin Stubbs.
2: Yeah, you extend it, and we'd seen before for Bombaugh, swinging at a couple of bad balls and grounding out, that he will extend the strike zone away, Jerry, and under no circumstances was that a strike, but he made it one by reaching for one off balance and coming up empty.
0: 5 Ks now for Benjamin Stubbs. One out with a runner at first. Angel Cano, the first baseman for Little Rock, 1-for-2 with an infield single. Grounded out to third. His other at bat. Checks his swing on a strike here. 0-1.
2: Again, took a little something off. Not the full changeup, but just enough to where Cano couldn't unload.
0: Chopper foul here. He works ahead 0-2. I like how he's working ahead of the hitters. You remember early he was working behind them more, but he's done a better job of getting ahead of these hitters.
2: After the first inning, it was 19-17 strikes to balls. Not a great ratio. Now 92 pitches, 57 strikes, 35 balls. Much better.
0: Well, that's more like it. Good time to throw over and keep Blake Simpson honest. He stole a base back in the first inning.
2: And for Simpson, that was only, Jerry pointed it out, only his second steal. He's not likely to do it, but you want to be mindful.
0: Pitch to Cano. Pop up, right side foul ground. It'll get out of play over the dugout. And a souvenir for the fans, still 0-2. Troy 6, Little Rock 2. Troy's out hit him 7-6. Troy's got 2 errors. Little Rock's got 1.
2: A big 5-run second inning for Troy has staked them to the lead that is anything but comfortable right now.
0: 0-2. Bust him up and in, and it's a ball. Just to get his attention, you got to think maybe slider away, fastball away now. Kind of changed his look a little bit. Crowd into it. The 1-2. Bounder here. Pasecki gloves this one. Goes to second. Just ahead of the runner, Simpson. And he's cut down on the fielder's choice. This time a nice play by Pasecki into the hole.
2: Oh, that was chancy. But I think Again, you're doing all this in your head as you're running as fast as you can. I think he immediately gauged that his best chance to get an out was to go to second base, even though it was no sure thing, because there's no way he's throwing a bouncer from the hole and throwing out the runner at first. Very smart play, very difficult play, and he made it.
0: And I'm sure Darnell was letting him know he was there,
2: yeah,
0: and waiting on it.
2: You know, that's a good point. Communication is important on a play like that.
0: Ty Rhodes, the hitter, has swung and missed on the third strike twice. He has struck out swinging against Stubbs. Looks at the ball here. Two out in the inning now. Stubbs trying to navigate through the sixth. Tapper foul here. It is going to be a foul ball, even though it caroms all the way back out to Stubbs.
2: Yeah, it caromed off A.J. Wendell, the home plate umpire. Stubbs ready to make a play on it, but it's dead.
0: 1-1 the count now. Runner at first is Angel Cano. He's there with two outs. That spot on the base pass earned by an error. In the air, left field. Drew Nelson draws a beat on it. He's there. And the Trojans of Little Rock are done here in the top of the sixth inning. Stubbs works around the leadoff error, and the Trojans come up empty. No runs, no hits, one error, one man left on base. To the bottom of the sixth we go. Can't wait for it to get here. It's Troy 6, Little Rock 2 on the Troy Sports Media Network from Playfly Sports.
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0: We move to the bottom of the sixth inning here. Troy grabs the bats. It'll be Nelson, Darnell, and Boroff. Here for Troy, they lead it 6-2 over Little Rock. Stubbs, another nice job. Barry didn't panic with the leadoff error and stranded that runner.
2: It's a quality start for Benjamin, and it has not been easy. Now, historically, I know people are looking up and smiling at me because we've made reference with the fans about this throughout the Gainesville Regional, Jerry. The sixth inning has been Troy's offensive inning.
0: Let's see if we can continue that trend. Nelson will lead things off. He's had a pretty good day, a triple and a ground out, two RBIs and a run scored. Hometown product leads off for Troy here, and he'll promptly hit it back up the middle for a base hit. He jumped on that breaking pitch from Gage Haley and centers it up and into center field. He's 2-for-3.
2: It's the first base runner for Haley, and he got a fastball that he was looking for and was able to hit it sharply. Now the situation for Sean Darnell. What do you think?
0: Darnell's been a catalyst in those big run six innings for sure.
2: Yep.
0: See what they ask him to do here.
2: Wouldn't be off on deck.
0: Wouldn't be shocked at all to see him bunting. He's trying to pull the ball either way. They'll throw over Nelson's back standing. I love this crowd, man. I love it. I love it. I love it.
2: Coach Pierce, as we mentioned, is here. We see Coach Mark Smart over there. What a great player and a wonderful coach.
0: Well, it's a breaking pitch that hung for a minute and then fell off the table out of the zone, ball one. And you were like me. That thing was teed up for a second.
2: If you're looking for it, you could hit a long way if your swing is true.
0: 1-0. Swung on and missed. Got him to chase that one.
2: Yeah, that was a sinker.
0: Ball and a strike. Drew Nelson is first. A leadoff single for him. Troy up 6-2, batting in the bottom of the sixth. Do you send Stubbs back out there? Man, I think I do. I don't know.
2: Yeah, I would.
0: Another throw over.
2: He's done the job that you want any of your starters to do. He's gotten you, you know, through six with a lead. Anything more than that is, as they say, icing on the cake.
0: And there's no bad, if you bring Crotchfield on, that's not a bad move either. That pitch sails on Haley a bit. And a hitter's count now for Darnell. Two balls, one strike.
2: Yeah, that's a big pitch right there because now it is a hitter's count. Darnell hasn't shown that he's going to sacrifice or anything. He ought to get a fastball here, and let's see if he can do something with it.
0: Nelson's gone. And it's fouled off at the plate. Yeah, I like that. Start the runner on a 2-1 count. Darnell just missed it and fouled it off.
2: Infield's moving around, trying to cover the bag. Darnell, you know, has good power the opposite way. He can hit the ball hard the opposite way, maybe find a gap there and get Nelson to third.
0: It opens up a hole because somebody's got to cover. First baseman's already holding you. 2-2. Not going anywhere this time, and that's a good pitch from Haley. Breaking pitch that froze Darnell, and he gets caught looking. That's a quality pitch. Second strikeout for Haley, the fourth Trojan to strike out. Now, Jay Boroff earned the nickname Jay Bruce down in Gainesville.
2: At the end of the regional final against Florida, he was the regional MVP. They had him on the telecast, and he was professing his faith and how his faith in God has helped him persevere through some tough early times.
0: It was a great answer, great testimony for him.
2: And he was through some tough times. If more than anything else for Jay Boroff, his 2026 season has been a study in perseverance.
0: He'll wait as the throw goes over. Nelson back. Now he's back in. Waiting the first pitch here in this at-bat. It's forthcoming. Swing and a miss.
2: That breaking ball is tough.
0: It is, and if he can locate it there to the right-handed hitters, that's going to be a tough task for him. 0-1 on the swing and miss.
2: Bullpen is working for Little Rock, despite Haley being pretty good. It's right-hander Isaac Evanue.
0: Now Coach Meade's going to call timeout and ask assistant coach Ben Walgamont to go out and have a visit with Jabe. And this usually results in a calming effect, if you will, for the hitters.
2: These are not general thoughts. Hey, do this, do that. He's talking specifics here. He's thrown you the breaking ball. You know you're going to get a breaking ball somewhere else in this count or something like that. He's not talking, you know, hey, hit it hard or level out your swing. He's talking about specifics on what to expect in the next pitch or two.
0: Stands in with an 0-1 count. Runner at first is Nelson. Troy up 6-2, trying to add to it here in the sixth. Here's one out. And again, a throw over. Nelson, not straying far, has gotten back standing each time. Boroff got to be patient here.
2: He's been a patient hitter.
0: Delivers that breaking pitch way outside. Evens it up, a ball and a strike. Boroff's such a likable kid, too. You know, he just always, he doesn't look like he ever has a bad day, even though we know everybody does.
2: He's always a smile.
0: Always smiling, always energetic. 1-1 from Haley. Way outside. They thought Nelson might be going. That's the old-fashioned pitch out there.
2: Yeah. That's gone by the boards, haven't it? When was the last time you saw a pitch out in college baseball?
0: Since I've seen a pitch out.
2: You don't want to give away pitches. You don't want to give away strikes.
0: Guess wrong. Now it's 2-1. Boroff pulls this one past his head coach and third base coach, Skyler Meade, and the count evens 2-2.
2: It bounces foul past Meade off the slanted bullpen fence into left field, and Coach Meade's going to run all the way out there and get it. And look at this. He's going to throw it into the there you go. He's still got the arm, Jerry. He's going to throw it into the tailgate terrace. That's a pretty good little heave.
0: As if he needed it, he makes a few more friends out there over the left field wall as he tosses them a souvenir. Back to action. The pitch hit deep. Left center field. They will look up. It is gone! Jabe Ruth strikes again. A two-run shot over the left field bleachers, and they get a souvenir a better way from the Troy Faith.
2: I like this one the better. Borov, is anybody hotter than him? My gosh, his 10th home run of the season.
0: Are you kidding me?
2: Wow.
0: That was a shot. Might have cleared those temporary bleachers out there, and one for the fans up close to the blow-up toy. Now there's some discussion here by the officials. It is 8-2, but I don't know what the discussion might be here.
2: Maybe too much celebration. He was celebrating, but none of it ever is pointed at the opposing team. That's the only thing I can think of, is he celebrated too much or something. But there's nothing wrong with celebration as long as it's not accented towards the opposition. It may be a warning here. We'd be able to tell a little bit more about this by Skylar Meade's reaction as they go talk to him.
0: I saw no taunting at all. Anything demonstrative was back at his own dugout. So they are talking to Coach Meade. I can only think that's what it is.
2: Yeah, he's pointing out to center field. Skylar is pointing out to center field. And, you know, that's all he was pointing at. He didn't point at Little Rock. He was pointing out to his fans who were celebrating like crazy out on the tailgate terrace.
0: Come on now. We got to let these kids enjoy something like that.
2: As long as it's not mean-spirited, yeah. And Jay Borov doesn't have a mean-spirited bone in his body.
0: No.
2: Let them have fun.
0: Coach Curry's making his point, saying that something was directed at his dugout. I didn't see it, but
2: I didn't either. Not from Jabe.
0: So we think there's been a warning issue to cease from anything like that. Doesn't change the temperature here inside Riddle Pace. 8-2, Troy, on the Borov two-run shot, and Houston Markham stands in. He's 2-for-2.
2: Evanu, the big right-hander, continues to work in the pen for Little Rock.
0: Breaking pitch taken for a strike by Markham.
2: That ball was 9 miles high.
0: It was a shot. What a story. Jay Borov.
2: It's been great.
0: Unbelievable. Still one. Check swing taken again for a strike. He's throwing two really good breaking pitches on the inner edge.
2: Just one out in the inning.
0: The 0-2 to Markham. Another breaking pitch. He fouls this one off over the Troy dugout and out toward those fans standing on the top row at Veterans Memorial Stadium.
2: My wife Dee and I were out yesterday afternoon. We went up there into the vet. It's the upper section, obviously, near the, and you can see perfectly. The line sight is great.
0: Pitch wasted here, and it's 1-2.
2: The fans out on the tailgate terrace and left, they have access to the north end zone. I'm sorry, to the south end zone of Veterans Memorial Stadium, the bathrooms, and all of that. So a lot of people just climbed up there.
0: Fly ball here should be playable for Simpson. He gets a good break on this one and trots in and makes the catch in left, and there's two down. Piasecki, the hitter. I spoke at the Exchange Club the other day, Barry, about this team. They wanted to just hear about him, and I made some notes on Borov. Right, he got a start May the 9th for the Trojans. He wasn't starting every day. He gave Janicki a rest. At that time, he was batting 125. He had one home run and three RBIs.
2: Well, he's got 28 RBIs now.
0: After the regional strike here called to Piasecki, he came into today batting 259 with 9 home runs, now 10. 26 RBIs, now 28.
2: Now he's batting 261.
0: It's crazy. Ground ball here to the second baseman, Chaplin. He will make the throw to first. Piasecki is retired. But another productive sixth inning for this Troy Trojan team. They pick up two runs on the Borov monster shot on two hits. No errors, nobody left on base. We are two-thirds of the way through it. Barry's got the call when we come back as we go to break. Troy 8. Little Rock 2 on the Troy Sports Media Network from Playfly Sports. 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
0: We move to the seventh inning here in game one of this Super Regional. And as we do, it will be Troy that makes the Baumhauer's Victory Grill change on the hill. The King of Wings since 1981, Baumhauer's Victory Grill. Benjamin Stubbs has lifted six innings, six hits. Two runs, both earned, no walks, five strikeouts on 98 pitches. He was good, a quality start. He'll hand it off to Zach Crotchfield. Our producer is Jeremy Vincent. I'm Jerry Miller, and here to give you Zach's numbers and take you the rest of the way is Barry McKnight.
2: Thank you, Jerry. Zach, of course, has been terrific. He was all Sun Belt Conference Tournament. He was a stud. A senior lefty, 6'3", 220 from Jackson, New Jersey. Crotchfield, 7-2 record, is 7 wins, is tops on the team. 3.62 earned run average. This is his 26th relief appearance. He's gone 59 2/3 innings, given up 61 hits, just 24 earned runs. 22 walks, 72 strikeouts in 59 innings. Opponents are hitting 266. 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Crotchfield's first pitch to Trey Hill is right there at 92 miles an hour. A called strike. The top of the seventh inning has begun in the Troy Super Regional. Trojans of Troy, 8. Trojans of Little Rock, 2. Hill has struck out and doubled. Pitch, swing, and a foul tip into Janicki. That may have taken a little bite out of Jimmy, although it looked like he caught it cleanly. It's 0-2.
0: Here we get a little bit of extra commentary about what might have happened. Fan tells us that it looked like that the coach was claiming that Borough flipped the bat toward the dugout, that he came out and pointed at the bat. So I think a warning was issued there, but we know our guy, foul back here, still 0-2. We know our guy Boroff. There's no ill intent from him, I assure you.
2: Well, if it is ill intent from Boroff, it's the first time we've seen it, and Jerry and I have been around this program more than just about anybody. 0-2 on Hill. A 1-for-2 day for the right-handed hitting catcher. Gets his average to 245. Crotchfield, who closes that front shoulder out of the stretch, throws the 0-2, and it's bounced right back to him on a big hop. He'll field. He'll throw. One away. Crotchfield has been really good all season long, Jerry, but even with the work he did in February, March, and early April, man, May and June, he's been just about untouchable.
0: Oh, he's just gotten just nasty with his stuff. An all-regional player from the Gainesville Regional and well-earned. You know, he came in and got that start when we needed it so, so bad to extend that to a Monday. He was nasty.
2: 8-2 Troy, one out in the seventh for Cooper Chaplin, the second baseman, swings and misses. That pitch goes 95 miles an hour.
0: That's a tough ask for the left-handers to center that pitch up, I assure you.
2: I mean, Stubbs was throwing 93. There is no drop-off from Crotchfield. 0-1. That's a bouncer to the second baseman. Arnell has to hurry a little bit, and he just gets him. That was a slow bouncer in a really good spot to give Chaplin a chance, but Darnell made the quick transfer and threw him out.
0: Great decision by Cavill at first, too, to pull off of it. He could have made the play and try to hit Crotchfield covering, but he did his math and figured that Darnell could get to it and make the throw, and he did.
2: Two quick outs, and we go to the top of the order for pesky little right-handed batting Little Rock shortstop Jerdy Lopez.
0: He has been a pesky at bat. Hit it hard last time. Line drive to Pine at third.
2: Doubled and scored in the third. One of only two runs Pitch popped foul. That was a changeup, and Lopez was so far in front of it, he might have hit it to Trojan Arena foul. 0-1.
0: That was one where he might have taken a full swing and fouled it back our way because you're up there gearing up for 95-96, and you get that. That's not fair.
2: No balls, one strike. Two outs, and the pitch popped up, foul ground. Giving it a look is Cavill. The wind may blow it back, but no, it's over the student stands past the first base dugout. It's 0-2. In this inning, I hate to jinx myself, but two outs, and Crutchfield has not thrown ball one yet to anybody.
0: He's doing what you want to see a reliever do, particularly a power reliever like him with a six-run lead in the seventh. Get after him.
2: 0-2 pitch to Lopez. Crutchfield throws and misses the corner. Tried the outside edge, and it just came off. One ball, two strikes. Troy, 8. Little Rock, 2. Little Rock with two outs, nobody on in the seventh inning. Crutchfield at 1-2 against Lopez. Ready to work. Here it comes. Outside a little bit, maybe a bit high, too. 2-2. Lopez has walked 27 times this year. It's one of the high numbers. They do not walk a lot at all. Cade Smith has walked 30, for instance, to lead the club. 2-2. Got the corner. Strike 3 called. Lopez is caught looking, and Crutchfield looks like Crutchfield. 1-2-3 goes Little Rock in the seventh. We're at the seventh inning stretch. It's Troy 8 and Little Rock 2 on the Troy Sports Media Network from Playfly Sports.
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2: Correct. At the seventh inning stretch in game one of the NCAA Troy Super Regional, it's Troy 8, Little Rock 2. The Little Rock Trojans make the Baumhauer's Victory Grill change on the hill. The king of wings since 1981, Baumhauer's Victory Grill in Troy. Out is Little Rock reliever Gage Haley. 2 2/3 innings, 2 hits, 2 runs, both earned. Was on the Boroff homer. No walks and 2 strikeouts. And they'll go to the bullpen for another corn thread right-hander. This is Blake Van Cleve.
0: Van Cleve's a senior out of Plano, Texas, and Northeast Texas Community College, making his 16th appearance, all in relief, I should say. 0-1's the record with no saves. Earned run average at 7.36. He's only pitched 14 2/3 innings on the season, giving up 12 hits over that span and 12 earned runs. He's walked 12, struck out 14. That's been an issue for him. Teams come in batting 250 against him.
2: Your line score as we go to the bottom of the seventh inning. Troy, 8 runs on 9 hits, 2 errors, and the Trojans so far have left only 2 men. Little Rock, 2 runs, 6 hits, 1 error. They have left 5. A key for Troy, out of their 9 hits, 5 have been for extra bases. A double for Markham, a triple from Nelson, and homers from Pisecki, Pine, and Boroff. Here's Pine here. And the first pitch is a strike on a let-up from Van Cleve. Pine, 1 for 3. Homered immediately following Piasecki's 2-run homer in the 5-run second inning for Troy. Van Cleve throws and misses on a little slider. 1 ball, 1 strike. Troy 8-2. Tomorrow's game starts at 2 o'clock. Jerry and I will have the Power T pregame show beginning at 1:45. 1-1. Way outside. This is, again, when you gave the numbers on Van Cleef, that's immediately what I thought. His walk-to-strikeout ratio is not terrible, but it definitely plays into Troy's approach offensively. If he'll not throw strikes, Troy will let him not throw strikes. Long fly ball to center field. Well struck on a breaking ball by Pine, but right at the center fielder, Cade Smith, for the first out of the seventh inning.
0: Yeah, Pine hit it hard, but right at Smith, who barely had the

0: Remember, he went against that his last time up and was absolutely robbed by Friend at third.
1: That was a great play and a diving stop and throw. 1-0 to Cavill. That catches. No, it's off the outside corner. 2-0. Yeah. That was a strike several times for A.J. Wendell before.
0: Might have fallen low. It looked like it had a little sinking action to it.
1: Van Cleve trying to work his tempo a little bit more briskly here. 2-0 is hit in the air, center field. On the run is Smith at the track. Slows up. The wind catches it and makes it playable, and Smith will round it up for out number two.
0: Well, if he pulls that at all or goes the opposite way with it at all, it's out of here. But that's to the deepest part of the park, and you're right, wind knocked it down.
1: Two gone for Janicki. 0-3. A fielder's choice and two ground outs. Jimmy batting at 345 right now. RBI total is 85, which matches Brooks Bryan's school record from 2024. Overhand breaking ball. Nicks the outside edge. Strike to Janicki. Jimmy with two outs. Meyer in the on-deck circle. And the pitch. Thought about it, left it outside. 1-1. Huge crowd here. By far a school record, and nobody has left, it looks like. 1-1. Fouled back. Oh, he got a fastball and got underneath it just a touch. Again, just like Haley, Van Cleve is a big, strong right-hander, but he does not have what I would consider a premium fastball, but Haley was effective except for one pitch to Boroff, who lost it into the bleachers and left. 1-2. That's high. 88 mile an hour fastball. 2-2 on Janicki.
0: Jimmy being patient here, not getting ahead of himself. Good mixture of pitches here from Van Cleve. He worked him to a fastball a minute ago and just missed it.
1: 2-2. Breaking ball, hit it in the air, left field, down the line, long run for the shortstop, Lopez, and he'll make the catch in front of the Troy bullpen. Van Cleve's debut is a clean seventh inning. 1-2-3, Troy is down. After seven complete in the NCAA Troy Super Regional, it's Troy 8, Little Rock 2 on the Troy Sports Media Network from Playfly Sports.
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1: 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With my broadcast partner, Jerry Miller, this is Barry McKnight. The NCAA Troy Super Regional. I just like saying that.
0: I can't say it enough.
1: Troy leads after seven over Little Rock by a count of 8-2. Crotchfeld looks sturdy in the seventh. Here in the eighth, he'll face Cade Smith, Nolan Friend, Blake Simpson for Little Rock. Hitters 2, 3, and 4.
0: He's got the heart of this order now to try to work through cleanly. Stay in attack mode here, Zach.
1: Smith, the only man in their lineup who has multiple hits. He had a double in the first, a single in the third. Right-handed batter and a good player. Pitch fouled back to the base of the wall. Straight back, 0-1.
0: Yes, fastball, got it, but couldn't center it up.

0: Crunchfeld, big, broad-shouldered guy. One of the leadership, one of the many leadership guys on this Troy team. Not going to single anybody out, but they've got some really good core leaders. Fastball high, 1-1. I will single out Crunchfeld because he's a guy that players tend to gravitate to. He has seen a lot. He began his career a couple of years at Auburn, last year at Texas Tech. And this crowd will not affect him. 1-1. That's a ground ball into left field, passed by Seki Smith. He is 3-for-4. Nelson hustles it back in. And a leadoff base runner in the eighth for Little Rock. That's their first base hit since two outs in the fourth. It comes here in the eighth inning.
1: And if you attack, you're going to be in the zone. Some of these guys are going to run into some every now and then. I don't think it changes Crutchfield's approach here.
0: Well, they have had now seven hits. I think about five of them have been little ground balls that have been in perfect spots. Friend, the third baseman, is hitless. Right-handed batter, Crutchfield with a man on, nobody out, throws, and it's hit in the air center field. Tracking it is Meyer in the deep left center to run it down. Trotting back to first is Smith. One away. Two things about Meyer defensively always strike me, Jerry. Number one, he gets a good break on it. And number two, boy, can he cover some ground.
1: I was looking after you made your point. I only see two of the hits, the Lopez double and the Trey Hill double, that were fly ball.
0: And the hits. Lopez double just barely stayed fair down into that right field corner against the wall. That was an inch or two away from just being an uneventful foul. Blake Simpson has both RBIs for Little Rock. He is 1-for-3. And takes a strike at the kneecaps, 0-1.
1: Well, if I'm Zach, well, they got to prove they can hit that fastball consistently.
0: They'd have to do it consistently because that's all they were would see if it was me. One out, the 0-1. Fights one off, in on the hands nicely, goes up the screen. Off near the Troy dugout, no balls, two strikes. Here comes the chant. They want the K. Crutchfield wants a ground ball double play. Swing and a miss! 93 with some movement to it. On the outer black, how do you hit that, Jerry, if you're a left-hander? Well,
1: were you looking for a change up there? Late swing of the bat. You've got no chance if you start a fraction of a second late, and he just threw it at the last like he got fooled, and that was going to be a strike either way.
0: You got no chance if you're guessing change up on Crutchfield.
1: No chance.
0: Nico Bomba, 0-for-3. Right-handed batter, two gone, and the pitch. In the air, right field, problems near the line, long run, Markham. He'll make the catch! Oh, what a running catch! Sprinting for all he was worth in fair territory. That's extraordinary, Jerry.
1: That's the way you announce, hey, we're here to win this thing. He didn't give up on that at all. Sprinted toward the bullpen, took some contact, caught it just inside the right field fair line. And that's a big way to close out the eight.
0: No runs, one hit, one left. In the middle of eight, it's Troy 8, Little Rock 2 on the Troy Sports Media Network from Playfly Sports.
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0: Home half of the eighth inning, getting late in game one of the NCAA Troy Super Regional. Trojans of Troy leading Little Rock 8-2. Throw goes down to second base. Blake Van Cleave on the hill for Little Rock to face Meyer, Nelson, and Darnell. Three left-handed hitters trying to build on what is now a 6-run lead, with Little Rock now being spotted to just their final three outs offensively in the ninth.
1: Just a sterling defensive play by Houston Markham and Wright to end that inning.
0: It's winning baseball, Jerry.
1: It really is.
0: Meyer is 2-for-3. First pitch to him is at the knees, a called strike. Singleton scored in the second. Singleton scored in the third with a stolen bag. Struck out looking in the fifth against Haley, the reliever. 0-1. That's a breaking ball that floats outside. Meyer with two hits has boosted his average to .314. He's .434 as a leadoff hitter. Another let up. This one again floats outside. Soft stuff from the right-hander to the lefty. Meyer is much too smart. Coach Mark Smart down there getting some greetings. What a great, great contribution he made to Troy baseball. There's a strike. 2-2. Another changeup.
1: You talk about a guy that's been instrumental in building this foundation as a player and as a coach.
0: An assistant, a head coach, and as Trojan through and through. 2-2. Fights off an 87-mile-an-hour fastball. Lifts it back over Nelson in the on-deck circle.
1: He is absolutely loved in Troy and throughout the Trojan Nation.
0: A Troy Sports Hall of Famer. Van Cleave, full windup, 2-2. Grounded in, past the second baseman into right field. Champlin couldn't get it. Meyer, a three-hit day. It's Troy's 10th hit of the night and a really good start to the Troy 8th inning.
1: You got to think he's going. We had this situation, if you remember, earlier back in the
0: third inning
1: where he was on. Difference is there was one out there. He was at first with Nelson at the plate, and they really worked it. Tried to hit and run at one point in there. Here's another guy that's had a good day.
0: An RBI triple in the second. Ground out RBI in the third and a single in the sixth. 2-for-3. Two runs. Mindful of Meyer's speed at first base, they will throw back to Cano to try to cut down that lead. Six-run lead for Troy in the eighth. Van Cleave throws. That's a good breaking ball. It's a strike to Nelson. 2-for-3 for Drew, his senior year. He's hitting .305 right now. As a club in this game, Troy's batting .333. 10 hits and 30 at-bats, including 5 of the 10 hits for extra bases. Pitch. Ground ball. That's into right field. Watch Meyer. They'll wave him around second. He'll head for third. And the Trojans have it set up. Runners at the corners. Nobody out in the eighth inning. Listen to this crowd.
1: Just good job of hitting. These two guys have combined now for 6 hits. And they have set the table for Sean Darnell in the bottom of this order.
0: Back up and active, the Little Rock bullpen. We've called the name before several times during the innings of right-hander Josh Beasley, and Beasley's back up. Darnell is 0-for-2 with an RBI. Runners at the corners, nobody down. Troy trying to add on to an 8-2 lead. Van Cleave throws. It's inside, a fastball. Ball one.
1: Don't be surprised to see Nelson go to try to give Meyer a chance to steal home. Try to entice a throw.
0: Van Cleave to the belt. Breaking ball. That drops across. That's nicely done. He's got a good breaking ball. So did Haley.
1: His breaking ball to the left-hander has been effective.
0: Yeah. He has thrown it in the prop. He has been told to throw it in the proper spot in the count. 1-1. Throw back to first. They're thinking like Jerry's thinking, that Nelson might go, and he might. Nelson has stolen 4 bags. Only been caught once. Meyer at third. 1-1 to Darnell. Pitch way high. The catcher, Hill, has to elevate and snatch it down.
1: This wouldn't be a bad pitch if you wanted to put something on to give it a shot.
0: Darnell trying to hit something in the air. Doesn't want to leave that runner still at third after his plate appearance. Outfield deep, wind blowing in. A ball, two strikes. No, two balls, one strike. That's a fastball at the knees, 2-2. Thought it was low, so did about 7,000 fans here at Riddle Base Field. Darnell trying to pick up his 46th RBI. Nobody out here in the eighth. Van Cleve's delivery, breaking ball high. There's the delayed steal. They'll throw it into Van Cleve, and everybody's safe. The catcher, Hill, was trying to throw it to second base. Van Cleve was right there, and it hit him right in the breadbasket. Ouch!
1: That was an odd-looking deal. I think that might have been by design from Trey Hill, the catcher, to throw it back to him. But Van Cleve didn't get the message, man.
0: It got him right in the gut. Now, with Nelson cleanly in at second base and Meyer at third, the Little Rock infield has to come in all the way around for a 3-2 pitch to Darnell. Van Cleve in hot water. Here's the pitch. It's outside, and there's a walk. Bases loaded. Nobody down, and the Trojans have the inning primed.
1: Guess who?
0: Here comes Jabe Borroff. They'll make the Baumhauer's victory grill change on the hill right now. Right-hander Josh Beasley has to take a deep breath because he has to face Borroff with the bases loaded. Baumhauer's victory grill in Troy, the king of wings since 1981. Bases loaded, nobody out in the Troy eighth inning. Trojans of Troy 8, Little Rock 2 on the Troy Sports Media Network from Playfly Sports.
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0: The emotion is high, but so is the level of opportunity for Troy here in the bottom of the eighth inning at Riddle Base Field in the Troy Super Regional. Troy 8, Little Rock 2. Bases loaded, nobody down in the bottom of the eighth. Blake Van Cleve goes an inning plus, gives up two hits, and walks a man here to build the eighth inning into a bases loaded situation. And now to face Jay Borroff with no outs, right-hander Josh Beasley for Little Rock.
1: He's a senior out of Wheeler Heights, NSW. You may have to help me with that one, Barry.
0: New South Wales. He's Australian.
1: Okay, all right. That clarifies it. He's been good. 28 appearances. That leads everybody on the club, all in relief. One save, a 3-0 record, an earned run average at 3.43. 39 and a third innings, he's given up 41 hits, only 15 earned runs, 9 walks, 26 strikeouts. Teams have put it in play against him. 285 is the opponent's average.
0: Well, you better brace yourself if you're listening in Pike County, because if Borroff hits this one out like he did in the sixth with Nelson aboard, that may blow the lid off of campus.
1: It may shatter the windows over at the CSC, man.
0: Meyer at third, Nelson at second, Darnell at first, nobody out, and absolutely nowhere to put Jay Borroff.
1: The crowd has lived for this moment.
0: Right-hander has 10 homers, 9 of which since the 1st of May. Beasley throws sidearm and sweeps one outside, ball one. Borroff, 1 for 3 today, batting 261. He's hitting 250 with the bases loaded. Stretch. And the pitch. Swing and a miss. A big, slow sweeper, and it's 1-1.
1: I think that is that's the formula to try to get him, is to try to get him to chase the breaking pitch, because your future is not well spent trying to throw a fastball by him.
0: Yeah, neither is your left fielder's health. 1-1. Beasley dips and throws. Swing and a miss. Another changeup. 1-2. Another home run
1: now,
0: cut. And
1: great,
0: here comes Coach Walgamott.
1: Great visit by Coach Walgamott here to just get him to cut down that swing a little bit. He's got enough power to get a fly ball to the outfield just to make contact here. The number one objective is to get that runner in from third. Anything above that, all gravy.
0: Troy 8, Little Rock 2. In the last of the eighth, Coach Walgamott with a word to Jabe Boroff. Runners are F-O-T-T, full of Troy Trojans.
1: The table is set. Let's eat.
0: I'm hungry. Beasley ready. 1-2 pitch on the way. Hit in the air, left field. This can't be true. This can't happen. It's a grand slam home run, Jabe Boroff.
1: It's the story that never ends, Barry. The story never ends. He has done it again, a grand slam home run, his second big fly of the day. Unbelievable.
0: Just like that, 12-2 Troy. Boroff has 11 homers, 31 RBIs now. A cannon shot into the stands in left.
1: After the visit from Coach Walgamott, I think he did cut down that swing. He's strong enough to do big things if he just meets it, and that's what happened.
0: Three other runs, charged to Van Cleave. Trojans of Troy by 10. Ball 1 to Houston Markham. Four homers for Troy today on a day where the wind was blowing in during BP. Pitch to Markham. Swing and a miss and a big sweep here. 1-1. Still, there has not been an out recorded in the bottom of the eighth. Boy, this crowd trying to start the wave here. They are beside themselves. 1-1. Ground ball to short. Charging is Lopez, making the running throw to first. And a nice backhand short hop by Cano records the out.
1: Barry, this kid, Boroff, has 32 RBIs now. On May the 9th, he had three.
0: So you extend that for an entire college baseball season, an entire college? That's 120 RBIs, Jared.
1: And it may be further than that before he got the fourth RBI, but unbelievable what he has done.
0: Piasecki with four in, swings and misses at another slow, slow pitch from Josh Beasley.
1: He had one home run on May the 9th.
0: Well, since then, he's had 10. The 0-1 pitch. That's right there, a strike. 0-2 to Piasecki. Well, he's not throwing hard enough to dent the cuticle of a custard pie, but he's gotten Markham, and he's 0-2 in Piasecki after giving up the tank to Boroff with the bases loaded. One out, base is clear. Jabe saw to that. Pitch, swing, and a miss. He struck him out. Piasecki has not had his best game, but he did homer in the second inning.
1: We have had the question asked, Barry, just to clarify to everybody.
0: Yes.
1: There is no 10-run rule in the postseason,
0: yeah,
1: in the NCAA deal. So
0: you play everything out.
1: Yeah. If there was, this one would be over, but still work to do.
0: Pine solo homer in the second is his only hit. He's 1-for-4, way outside from Beasley. Josh's homer was his 10th of the year. Troy went back-to-back in what was a five-run inning. Two gone, four in. Troy by 10. Beasley throws. It's inside. 2-0 to Pine. Josh trying to get on board for Cavill to make it an Australian confrontation. New South Wales is where Sydney is. It's the section of Australia, so they're neighbors. That's a strike. 2-1.
1: Jay Borough. Unbelievable. I don't.
0: Have you ever seen anything like that?
1: Me neither. You can't put this into perspective, man, what that kid is doing right now.
0: 2-1. That's hit deep, but foul down the line, and it's out of play past, well, on the top, actually, of the batter's cage. 2-2 on Pine with two outs.
1: Somebody commented a minute ago, he's in the zone, but it's like the ozone. He is just so far out there, it's crazy.
0: Yeah. Whatever zone he's in a zone we haven't seen before. A new baseball for Beasley. He's got a 2-2, two-out pitch to throw to Pine here in the bottom of the eighth. Long set. Here it comes, and it's ripped. Foul. Watch out, Skyler. 2-2. For Troy. Three hits for Meyer. Three hits for Nelson. Two hits for Borough that have both left the yard. Two hits for Markham. Pine is 1-for-4. Another 2-2 pitch. Beasley throws, and it's looped into left field. Racing out is the shortstop to run it down. That's Lopez for the third out. Listen to this crowd. We go to the ninth. For Little Rock, it's hitters 6, 7, and 8 against the big right-hander. Coming in for Troy, it looks like it'll be, we'll give you that before we leave, just to make sure Crutchfield has lifted, and it'll be Matt Dill when we return. Top of the ninth, Troy 12, Little Rock 2 on the Troy Sports Media Network from Playfly Sports.
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0: End of the ninth inning in the NCAA Troy Super Regionals. First game of the weekend. Troy 12, Little Rock 2. And Troy will make the Baumhauer's Victory Grill change on the hill. The King of Wings since 1981. Baumhauer's Victory Grill in Troy. Two extremely effective innings in relief for Zach Crutchfield, the senior lefty. Two innings, one hit, no runs, no walks. And one strikeout. And on to pitch the ninth for Troy is freshman right-hander Matt Dill. Out of Dayton, Tennessee, 6-1, 190. Dill has been good, especially lately. A 4-2 record and a 5.66 earned run average. This will be his 14th relief appearance to go along with five starts. Matt has gone 35 innings, given up 45 hits. 22 earned runs, 13 walks, 24 strikeouts. Opponents batting 306 against him. Here we are on the ninth. Dill pitched on Sunday against Florida. They touched him for a home run. First pitch hitting a bouncer foul from Angel Cano, and it's 0-1. Trojans of Troy leading the Trojans of Little Rock 12-2. Tomorrow gets underway at 2 o'clock here at the ballpark. The 0-1 of the right-hander comes up and hits him in the back. Right between the 2 and the 6, and there's a leadoff base runner in the ninth. Dale, that fastball just rode in. Cano had no chance. One on. The pitchers of record in this one are the two starters. Stubbs for Troy, who went 6 innings. And Westmoreland for Little Rock, who was chased after 3 1/3. Ty Rhodes will come to the plate looking for his first hit. Little Rock got a run in the first and a run in the third, and that's been it. Dale throws to the lefty, and it's ball one. Rhodes with an 0-for-3, batting average at .274. Big, strong-looking left-handed hitter, but he hasn't gotten aboard at all yet. Pitch, that's a fastball, and that's a strike. 1-1. We're in the ninth. Troy's lead is 10, but Little Rock is still in there hacking. Set. The freshman righty throws, and it's hit into right field. Over comes the right fielder Markham to make the catch. Back to first goes Cano. One down in the ninth. Markham has played all the outfield positions, mostly left, a lot of right, some DH. He's got great speed, and he's an underrated defender just simply because he's very sure-handed, and he has got extraordinary range. One gone. Catcher Trey Hill doubled in the corner in the fourth inning. He's 1-for-3. Right-handed batter. He'll hit this one down the line. Long run for Markham again. Can he get there? Leaping try. He got it. Oh, my gosh. What a play. He made the catch, and they're going to double him off at first. The runner at first has no idea. It's a double play, and this one belongs to the Trojans. Absolutely eye-popping play. Gatchor, congratulations, Houston Markham. A diving play at full gallop into the corner. The runner, Cano, had no idea that it was caught. He was pulling into third triumphantly. It's a double play, and Troy is one game away from a College World Series appearance. Your final score, Troy 12 and Little Rock 2. Jerry Miller talks with Troy head coach Skyler Mead, brought to you by Troy Bank and Trust, the only bank you'll ever need.
1: Coach, I don't know how to put into words what we experienced here in front of this crowd today. Your guys brought the bats back from Gainesville and just took control of this one.
8: Yeah, I mean, Jabe Ruth is really good again. I thought AP adjusting after his first at bat. And, yeah, it's just a great game by everybody. Played really good defense in the outfield, and pitchers attacked the heck out of the strike zone.
1: Yeah, the pitchers did. Stubbs got after him, and then Crossfield come in was lights out.
8: I thought Stubbs really settled in, and that's what we've been hoping to do. It's what a big boy does, and I was really proud of him. Crotch was awesome, and I know Matt had the one pitch get out. I saw it got stuck in his glove right as he was coming out, but we believe in him, and it was awesome to get his feet wet in front of this atmosphere, and I would imagine there'll be more tomorrow.
1: Can't not talk about some great defense there at the end. Houston Markham with a couple of tremendous plays.
8: That's what I'm saying. That's, you know, that makes me really probably as proud as anything that happened today. So great job by him, and really nice way to end it for the Trojans there.
1: Stay focused now. Got another game tomorrow.
8: You know that we will. Thank you, guys.
1: Thank you, Coach. Gosh, Barry, this is unbelievable, man, to see what these Trojans have done. They came out, got behind early. You know, you got to remember, Little Rock took the lead in the first inning, but they just came out punching, took the lead in the second, and never looked back. This offense just continues to produce big runs, and the pitching was outstanding. I mean, I thought Stubbs were great. I think Coach used the right word. He kind of settled in, started doing some good things, and then electric work from Crotchfield, and then Dill at the end did what Jerry, he needed to save some innings. And defensively, gosh almighty, what some plays today.
0: Jerry, talk about tomorrow.
1: Hey, you don't think about one out of two. You think about one out of one here.
9: Yes.
1: You get focused for the game tomorrow. You've got them reeling just a little bit, so now you've got to come out and really deliver a knockout punch. You don't want to play on Sunday. You want to finish this thing up tomorrow, and that's what it's going to take is a performance like we saw today. This was tremendous. The crowd ought to be congratulated. Need them back out here in the same kind of, you know, same kind of numbers, the same kind of energy tomorrow. And let's see if we can punch a ticket to Omaha.
0: Jerry Miller's post-game commentary from Troy head coach Skyler Mead, brought to you by Troy Bank and Trust, the only bank you'll ever need. 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
0: It's a great day to be a Troy Trojan. Hitting the ball well, home runs, defensively, incredible work by Houston Markham in right field to run down a couple of balls, including the double play at the very end that Cano still can't believe was caught as he was doubled off. He was already standing on third to end the ball game. This is Barry McKnight with Jerry Miller, broadcast producer Jeremy Vinson. Your final line score, Troy, 12 runs on 12 hits, one error, and two men left on base for Little Rock. Two runs, seven hits, one error, and six men left. The Troy winning pitcher is right-hander Benjamin Stubbs. He goes to 6-3 on the season with six strong competitive innings, six hits, two earned runs, no walks. Troy didn't walk anybody the whole game, and five strikeouts. The loser was their ace, right-hander Brandon Westmoreland. He drops to 6-3. Troy got to him after 3 1/3 innings, seven hits, six runs, five of which were earned. Big days for the Trojans at the plate. Of course, Jay Boroff did what he did. The star of the game is Jay Boroff. It's brought to you by the Wiregrass Wound and Amputation Prevention Center. Call them before you amputate. Boroff was not one of the two Troy players who had three hits. He had two hits. Jay was 2-for-4, but both of his hits were unplayable. They left the yard. A two-run homer in the sixth inning against Gage Haley, and then a grand slam in the eighth to get the lead to where it ended up being. Troy wins it by 10. That's our Star of the game, Jabe Borhoff with the victory. Troy goes to 37-30. Little Rock drops. And by the way, Little Rock ends an 8-game winning streak with a resounding defeat tonight. They drop to 39-27. Troy is now 1 win away from the College World Series. We'll tell you more about that when we come back. But it's an astounding day for Troy baseball today. In game one of the NCAA Troy Super Regional, your final, Troy 12 and Little Rock 2. Stand by. We'll wrap it up after this from Riddle Pace Field in Troy on the Troy Sports Media Network from Playfly Sports.
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0: Back again for the last time on a memorable day at Riddle Pace Field. Your final score in Game 1 of the NCAA Troy Super Regional, Troy 12 and Little Rock 2. Troy with the victory. Now goes to 37-30, while Little Rock's 8-game winning streak comes to a close. They're now 39-27. Now for Jerry Miller and our broadcast producer, Jeremy Vinson, this is Barry McKnight. 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